bat with a man on first. He reached on an error at third base in his first at bat of the ball game. Got thrown out at second on a fielder's choice ground ball by Brett Haas. Haas would come around to be the first run of the game as this pitch misses down and out. And they will say that he went too far on that check swing. Count goes 0-1. So it's a lefty-lefty matchup. Lefty on the mound, lefty at the plate. The bunt is shown by Gilbert. He did not pull back. He missed his charge at the ball, and the count goes 0-2. Gilbert has the speed to push a bunt and get on. Andrews the speed as well to cause some chaos if a ball is thrown away. But now the 0-2 taking off is Andrews. They throw down to second. It's a wide throw. Good play by the shortstop to keep that ball from getting into center field, but nowhere close to Andrews over there at second base, who picks up the stolen base. Paducah Chiefs stolen bases are brought to you by Purchase Appliance. When you want to look for a steal on your appliance needs, look to Purchase Appliance. And this will now be a 1-2 pitch. Hit well by Gilbert. The third baseman will come in, make the play. Andrews thought about going to third. It was a wide throw. He would have been safe had he ran. But to his judgment, he decided to stay at second base and not try to challenge the arm over in right field. So now with one away, it's Brett Haas with a man on second base. Haas with light tower power, but also one of the better baseball IQs, which is a given, given the family he comes from. Numerous major league and minor league baseball players from the Haas and Roof families, as this pitch will be fouled away by Haas, and it goes 0-1. Haas's dad, top prospect, one of the top prospects in the Cardinals organization with Scott Rowland at one point. Also in the family, Phil and Gene Roof, both major leaguers. Gene winning a World Series with the Cardinals in 82. As this pitch to Haas, misses. It goes outside, it's 1-1. Eddie Haas also, in relation to Brett, recently passing away, Eddie Haas. He was a manager of the Braves, played for the Cubs for a year, as well as the Braves, Milwaukee Braves at that time. This pitch to Haas, breaking ball, misses. Goes 2-1. 2-1 count with one out. Man on second in a 3-0 ball game. So now the 2-1 from Pika to Haas. Misses. It goes 3-1. He's trying to get the breaking ball snap down into the top of the zone on three separate times, and it's went high. He's trying to get that top corner, but he just can't get it to go down enough. So now the 3-1, though, to Haas. Decent lead at second by Andrews. Haas swings and misses on a pitch outside, and it goes full. That time, Pika moved the breaking ball to the outside, and Haas went out to go get it. So now it's 3-2. Man on second and one away. The pitch from Pika to Haas. Misses, ball four. That'll put a man on first now. And that is a Sollinger Law walk for the Paducah Chiefs. Never walk away with a bad lawyer. Look to Sollinger Law for your law needs. So now Andrews on second. Haas on first. That brings up Trey Dooley. Reached on a walk in the last inning. He bats now with runners at first and second, one away in a 3-0 ball game led by the Paducah Chiefs here in the bottom of the second inning against the full count rhythm. And the pitch now to Dooley. This one is crushed. It's going to hang up there, though, and back near the warning track will be caught. Dooley got under that ball just too much. If he got behind it, that ball would have not been coming back. Great contact by Dooley, just hit the wrong part of the ball. That one almost busted this game over.

0: That'll bring up Andrew Dixon now, two away, two on. That pitch that Dory hit was a fastball that he hit under, and it had major league height to it, carried out there to left field, but not enough behind the ball, too much under it, kept it in the ballpark. So now this pitch to Dixon. Watch as a strike called on the upper outside corner. Count goes to 0-1. So now with the 0-1, to Dixon. Runners on first and second and two outs, a base hit. Would score Andrews from second with ease given that speed he has. Dixon will watch a pitch miss the zone. It goes 1-1. So it's a 1-1 count with two outs now. And 2-1. So Pika's pitch in. To Dixon. The 1-1 delivery after he checks Andrews. This one's hit on the ground over to first. Routinely played. The race to the bag. Won by the first baseman. That'll leave runners at first and second on the base for the Paducah Chiefs. And retire the Chiefs here in the bottom of the second inning. But the score does hold. Paducah Chiefs 3. Full count rhythm, nothing. We head to the top of the third inning. 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
0: Reed fires down to second, and that will set us up here for the top of the third inning. Joel Chandler, the first hitter here for the full count rhythm. As he bats right-handed. So Joel Chandler, the leadoff here now. As the first pitch from Starks, this one swinging fouled. Going to be fouled back off the catcher, Reed. And the count is 0-1. 9-1-2 hitters coming up for the rhythm. That is Chandler, Moses, and Separulo. As they look to turn back to the top of the order. But for now, it's the 0-1 from Starks to Chandler. Misses inside. It goes 1-1. Chiefs up 3-0 in the top of the third inning from Brooks Stadium in Paducah. As now the pitch from Starks, this one misses down low and it goes 1-1. 1-1 count. 2-1 count, rather, to Chandler. This one goes 3-1. Starks trying to work him inside. He worked him in and low. So now let's see what Starks can deliver on the 3-1. Probably a fastball. That it is, and it's hit well over to center field. Coming over, Andrews, and he makes the play! Diving play by Javon Andrews out there in left center field to take away the hit. And that is the first out here in the top of the third inning.

0: Javon Andrews having to range a long way over there in center field to make that play for the first out. And this will now bring up Ryland Moses, singled but was left at second base in his first at back in the first inning. So now the first pitch he sees from Starks. He will swing at it, going over for it, Andrews. And he makes another big play. Javon Andrews on the run at full extension. Reaches up there, makes the play, and tosses it over to Dixon as he gets over near him. And that is another big out for Javon Andrews. And this will bring up Hudson Ciparillo. I don't think Andrews had got back to his positioning by the time that ball was hit over there. This pitch is going to be grounded over, and it'll be thrown to first in time. And that puts down Hudson Ciparillo on the 4-3 ground out. And that will retire the full count rhythm in the top of the third inning. They go quietly. The side goes down. We head to the bottom of the third inning. Paducah Chiefs lead 3-0. 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
0: Jace England leading off for the Paducah Chiefs in the bottom of the third in a game that is 3-0 in favor of the Paducah Chiefs. The first pitch to England, called strike on a breaking ball outside of the zone, or outside part of the zone, and that'll move the count to 0-1. So now the 0-1 to England. Strike two outside of the zone, it goes 0-2. The Chiefs already have had four guys hit their second at-bat of the game. This is the second for England, and it comes in the bottom of three. This one misses down and out. It goes 1-2. 1-2 count to the leadoff man in the bottom of the third. So now the pitch in, the 1-2 delivery into England. Check swing on a pitch outside. They go to check it, and they say he went too far. Strike three swinging. That'll retire Jace England as the first out here in the bottom of the third, and that brings up Carson Reed. Reed doubled. Got stranded on third in his first at-bat today. That came in the action-packed first inning where the Chiefs put three runs on the board. He knocked in one of those runs himself. First pitch he sees inside, it goes 1-0. 1-0 count, one out. To Carson Reed. And the 1-0 delivery. Reed watches it go upstairs, it goes 2-0. Reed with a sharp eye yesterday, where he was able to enter the game late in the game after not starting. He entered as a catcher substitute after a pinch runner came in for Austin.

0: Wilson as this pitch is a called strike on the outside. They brought Landon Gilbert in for Austin late in the game as a base runner. Reed came in to catch the extra inning in the bottom half of the ninth. But the Chiefs ended up being on offense in the extra inning. As Reed watches a strike here, it goes 2-2. Reed was able to have a eagle eye. Few will understand what that is. He was a Graves County Eagle in high school. That's why I put emphasis on that. But he had an eagle eye on the field to be able to earn the walk-off walk. That eagle eye not in effect here, though, as he watches strike three. And back-to-back strikeouts for Pika on the mound. And that'll now bring up Maddox Cope, the second baseman for the Chiefs, who wears the number 23. He'll bat with two outs and nobody on in the bottom of the third. Chiefs up by three. As the pitch misses down low, it goes 1-0. One of the signs we have here at Brooks out in the outfield looks to be folded up on itself. Looks like the Reds donut sign. I notice that now as this pitch is in and it goes 2-0. Either folded up or ripped. Looks to be folded up. But now the 2-0 in the Maddox Cope. That's a called strike. It goes 2-1. 2-1 count. Two away in the bottom of the third. On deck behind Cope is Austin Spears. Swing and a miss by Cope on a pitch that looked to be down low. Count goes to 2-2. 2-2 count with two away now. And here is the 2-2 delivery with the deuces wild from Pika to Cope. Can Cope keep the bottom of the third alive? He'll hit this one over the third, the throw by the third baseman. In time, and that will retire Maddox Cope. And that will retire the Chiefs. The Chiefs go down 1-2-3. We head to the top of the fourth inning. Chiefs still lead 3-0. And you're listening to Paducah Chiefs Baseball on 99.5 The Fan.
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0: Leading off now for the full count rhythm, it'll be Gabe Jenkins, the three-hole hitter in the lineup today for the full count rhythm. As the first pitch he fires is going to be a strike called

Count moves to 0-1. So 0-1 count. And the delivery by Starks. This one is hit well to center field. Going back is Andrews. They're in plenty of time. He will make the routine play. And Jenkins is the first out retired here in the fourth inning. Behind him is Tate Dickinson. Dickinson batting with a man away, nobody on. Last at-bat for him, came back in the first inning. He flew out to Javon Andrews, who's been a busy guy today over in center field. Accounted for numerous outs already, as this is a called strike. Try to get an exact number. About five outs have been recorded by Javon Andrews. As this pitch misses, it goes 1-1. 5 of, so half of the outs recorded today have been done by Javon Andrews. Pretty busy. This pitch in, misses, and it goes 2-1. 2-1 with one away, Starks pitching to Jenkins. Looking to keep the rhythm at bay is Starks. This one fouled away. Count goes 2-2. So a big pitch coming up now for Starks as he tries to retire Jenkins. So it's a righty-righty matchup here at the plate for Starks to deal with in this 3-0 ballgame. Starks brings the glove to his face. He steps up. He delivers. This one is hit up the middle. It'll get past the glove of Starks through the gap at center field, and that is a single for Tate Jenkins. And that'll bring up Ryder Pronker. Rather, I believe that's Planchard. The roster I was given. Plankard, yes. It'll be Ryder Plankard. So Plankard wearing the number 2, batting 5-hole today with a man on first, one away. We're in the top of the fourth inning, throw to first. Getting back safely is Jenkins. And we'll look back to the plate. So Starks now looks to pitch in. The first pitch delivered to Plankard. Plankard is going to be a called strike on the outside. It goes 0-1. So now the 0-1 count. This one is hit over to second base. Weird roll to it. No throw to second. They'll go to first to get the force out there. Moving to second is Dickinson on the fielder's choice. And Plankard is out over at first. It was a weird ground ball that had a lot of side spin on it, and it spun over near the second base bag, which kind of made Maddox Cope have to change his positioning, and it made it really difficult for, that is, Gilbert over there at short to be able to get over to cover the bag. So they just went with the force out at first for the fielder's choice. So now with two away, that brings up Edward McLeod. The pitch to McLeod misses upstairs. It goes 1-0. Defense so far holding a cover over its second base. Cope assigned to cover the bag. Spear shifted over a little more towards third. This one fouled away. Goes 1-1. Spear's a little closer near third base. Not Spear's, rather. Gilbert a little closer to Spear's over at third base than he is to natural positioning. Cope closer to the bag with the righty hitting. And now the pitch in. This one called strike. It goes 1-2. So it's a 1-2 count. Two away. Man on second. Chiefs lead 3-0. We are in the top of the fourth inning at Doc Heidig Field, located at historic Brook Stadium in Paducah, Kentucky. The man himself, Doc Heidig, wandering below me at one point today. He is sitting down below me with his dog. This ball is lined on the ground over. It gets over the third base bag.
One run will score for full count. The throw into second is in time.

0: hold the runner at first, and that's a big-time single for Edward McLeod. That gets the full count Rhythm on the board here in the top of the fourth inning. And the score is now Chiefs 3, Rhythm 1. So now, with two away, that'll bring up Barrett Brown, the catcher for the Rhythm today. He bats two away. He's got a man on first and a run across already in the half inning for the Rhythm. As the first pitch is going to be a strike. Tried to get the swing back, did not, and it goes 0-1. So 0-1, two outs. And the pitch, down low, it'll miss. It goes 1-1. So it's a 1-1 count. With two away. And now the pitch. This one is hit up off the mound. It'll get over and split the second base bag, and that'll get over to center field, and that's another base hit here for the full count Rhythm in their half of the fourth. Puts the tying run at first on that single, and that'll bring up Cam Suggs, the third baseman, with two away and two on, and a man across already here in the top of the fourth. After Sparks. Starks, rather. Not Sparks. Starks. This pitch in by Starks. Misses, and it goes 2-1. Rather, that should be... As he pitches to Suggs, that should be 1-0. Scoreboard had me messed up there for a minute. So now the 1-0. This one misses downstairs, and it goes 2-0. Starks from Murray High. Murray, Kentucky. Now with a 2-0 count to the hitter Suggs, he now will deal in. This one misses downstairs, and it goes 3-0. Not a beautiful position for Starks right now. 3-0 count, two outs. It's a 3-1 game, but there's runners on first and second to tie run at first. This pitch catches the zone, and it goes 3-1. So 3-1 count, two outs, with men on first and second in a two-run ball game. Hits are even at four. And this one they say will miss. That loads the bases now for Joel Chandler. So that'll put Suggs over to first, moving to second as Brown to third as McLeod. Joel Chandler now coming to the plate, and we have a meeting at the mound. And with that, we will pause while they talk, give way to one of our sponsors, and we will be right back here at Brooks Stadium. 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
0: So now Chandler steps in. The first pitch from Starks is hit well to center field, going over. Routinely making the play is Javon Andrews. That leaves the runners stranded at every base. One run does cross for the full count Rhythm, and the score moves to Paducah Chiefs 3, full count Rhythm 1. We head to the bottom of the fourth inning. 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
3: So the first pitch now from Pika into Spears is going to be called a ball, and the count goes 1-0. So it's a 1-0 count. The Chiefs lead off in the bottom of the fourth, now goes 2-0, pitches up and outside. Behind Spears, it'll be Andrews and then Landon Gilbert. Should one of them reach, it'll bring up Brett Haas. So now the 2-0 to Spears. Breaking ball, this one catches the zone. Peek has been trying to get that breaking ball to catch the top of the zone. He gets it there. Count goes 2-1. 2-1 count. To Spears. This one's in the dirt. It goes 3-1. Spears could earn a walk, and that'd be huge here. Just to get on the base pass again. His injury came, if I'm not mistaken, at full count off a double. This one is hit by Spears going over to right field. The right fielder makes the play, and that will retire Spears off the 3-1 fly out over to right field. That brings up Javon Andrews with a man away, nobody on. For Andrews, he batted last in the second inning, in which he would get a single, steal his way over to second, but be held up there when the inning would end. He now bats in a 3-1 game that was 3-0 at the time that he last came up. Goes to lay down the bunt, pulls it back. It gets to the backstop. It's 0-1. Couldn't tell quite if he made contact or not from my angle. And in fact, I was looking at the book. But now it's 0-1, one away. Pika in two. Andrews. This one misses down low. It goes 1-1. Speed threat is Andrews. So now it'll be 1-1-2. The Chief center fielder that's been busy today, this one, breaking ball, catches the zone, it goes 1-2. So it's 1-2 with one away. In this 3-1 ball game, in the bottom of the fourth inning. And the 1-2 to Andrews, goes outside, it goes 2-2. 2-2 count. One out, and nobody on. So let's see, the delivery from the left-handed pitcher to the righty hitter, the 2-2 from Pika in two. Andrews, this one, Andrews swings, misses, and that will retire him for the second out here in this inning. And we go back to the top of the order. It is Landon Gilbert. Gilbert. His third at-bat now of the day, reached on an error in the first, flew out to right.

0: in the second inning. He also was picked off on a fielder's choice, that coming in the first inning. Looking to get on base again here. The pitch from Pika to Gilbert, the battle of lefties. This one misses outside. It goes 1-0. So it'll be a 1-0 count and two outs. This pitch, fouled away, rides the top of the netting. It hit initially directly behind home, and it ended up riding the netting over near the hitting circle where Brett Haas is swinging, and it will go 1-1 for the count. So now the 1-1 delivery from Pika. This one is hit by Gilbert up the middle. It's slow rolling. The shortstop will have to make a tough play. They say he got him. He had to get there and get that throw in a hurry, and he did so. That retires Landon Gilbert. We head to the top of the fifth inning. Heads to the top of the fifth inning. Paducah Chiefs still lead 3-1. 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
0: Top of the fifth inning coming up. The leadoff for the full count rhythm. It'll be Rylan Moses back at the top of their order. He'll be followed up by Hudson Separillo and Gabe Jenkins. For Moses today, 1-for-2 with a fly out to center field, and he singled back in the first inning. Behind him, Separillo, 0-for-2, and behind him, Jenkins, who is also 0-for-2. So now the pitch by Starks. Outside misses. It goes 1-0. So it's a 1-0 count to the leadoff here, man for the rhythm. 3-1 ball game led by the Paducah Chiefs. Starks delivers. This one hit in the air over near foul territory. It'll get out of play. And the count goes 1-1. For the rhythm today, left-handed hitting Moses to face the righty in Avery Starks. Starks delivers the 1-1. This one is hit over. It'll be playable at short. The throw not going to be in time to first. It was a ball that made Gilbert have to range his way over to third base, and he tried to throw it across his body. All his momentum going to third. It one-hopped over there to first base. Not in time. That'll be a single for Rylan Moses. He picks up his second single of the day here in the top of the fifth. That brings up Hudson Separillo with a man on first now. 0-for-2 is Separillo. And the first pitch from Avery Starks misses outside in the dirt. Runner takes off for second. The throw by Reed will be high. No tag made, and they say he's safe. That will be a stolen base for Rylan Moses. The first stolen base today.

0: for the rhythm. So it's 1-0 now with a man on second. This ball will be hit foul over to the first base side. Count goes 1-1. It was lined past first base, hitting off the fencing of the bullpen over there in right field. So now here's the 1-1. Upstairs, it goes 2-1. Chiefs defense holding the runner at second from the shortstop position with the lefty hitter hitting, shifting second base over closer to first base to try to cover for the pole. And now the 2-1 pitch, this one will miss. It goes 3-1. Empty bag at first. Man on second. That is Rylan Moses. Nobody out. To the number 2 hitter here in the lineup for the full count rhythm. In Hudson Separillo. The pitch of Separillo misses upstairs. That's ball 4. That puts runners on first and second. Now the tying run on first base with nobody out for the full count rhythm. Nobody warming up in the Chiefs bullpen. White activity over in the rhythm bullpen, kind of just stretching around over there, mainly catchers. And there is one pitcher warming. It's a righty. This brings up Gabe Jenkins. He bets 0-2 on the day. He's got nobody out, runners on first and second. First pitch he sees. That one misses. It goes 1-0. Batting third in today's lineup for the full count rhythm. So now is the pitch in. 1-0. This one will be called a strike. It'll go to 1-1. Using my full count rhythm roster, there's some names that aren't on here yet. Now here's the 1-1. In the dirt, blocked by Reed, keeps the runners standing where they are. Count goes to 2-0. So it's a 2-0 count to Jenkins. Or 2-1 count to Jenkins with 2 on. And the pitch in to Jenkins from Starks. Called strike, it goes 2-2. 2-2 count with nobody out. 3-1, Chiefs lead, but the runners at first and second, if they should score, can tie this game for the rhythm. Big at bat here for Avery Starks. It's 2-2. This one is hit on the ground. It'll hit off the glove of Starks up the middle. Unable to get it as short or second. The throw in by Andrews will go to short over at Gilbert at a cutoff. Run will score. And the runners will go to home and second. Standing on first now is going to be Jenkins with that single. And Kent Wallace has entered the field to talk to his pitcher, Starks. And the score is now 3-2 with runners at first and second and nobody out. We go to a commercial break, listen from one of our sponsors, and we'll be right back at the conclusion of this mound meeting.
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0: Tate Dickinson stepping in with runners on first and second. A run across and nobody out for the rhythm. First pitch he sees misses from Starks and it goes to a 1-0. So now the 1-0 from Starks to Dickinson. Misses. It goes 2-0.

big at bat here for the Rhythm. The go-ahead run on first, tying runs at second. Starks looking for a big way to get out of this inning. As the count is 2-0 to Dickinson, check swing, they say it went. May have caught the zone anyway. Then the count goes 2-1. Any out will do. There's none of them so far. In the top of the fifth, this pitch by Starks is going to be fouled away. And that count will go 2-2. 3-2, Paducah Chiefs lead over the full count Rhythm. We're in the top of the second inning with the tying run at second for the Rhythm. Go ahead at first. Insurance run at the plate. As the pitch into Dickinson, swing and a miss. Big strikeout for Avery Starks. That Paducah Chiefs strikeout is brought to you by Lone Oak Trophy and Sign. Never strike out when you use Lone Oak Trophy and Sign. So this will bring up Ryder Plankard, and that strikeout there by Starks gets the fans free hot dogs until the end, or not free, half off hot dogs until the end of this inning. That extends through the bottom half of the inning. First pitch in, called strike. It goes 0-1. Part of me wonders if knowing that hot dog prize looms got in Stark's head because he's wanting to get the strikeout. It makes me wonder if he's overthrowing. But he got that strikeout. Let's see if he settles in. This one's hit in the air over to right field. Coming in is Dooley. Runners don't take off. That's the second out now. A fly ball that Dooley had to come into the infield almost to make the play on. He came charging hard. But that'll retire the second out here in the top of the fifth inning. Runners are still at first and second. That'll bring up Edward McLeod. For McLeod today, 1-for-2. He has a single. That came in the last inning, and he struck out back in the second inning. First pitch. He swings at it. It's hit the center field. Rather, it'll hang up. It hangs up over near left center field, and it was in just beyond the infield. Going to get it was Gilbert. He reached up, and it hit off the palm of his glove and touches the grass, and that'll load the bases. An error, costly error by Landon Gilbert. We'll add McLeod to the base pass. Move the runners up to second and third, and that brings up Barrett Brown. Brown batting now, bases loaded, two away. One run Chiefs lead over the full count Rhythm. We're in the top of the fifth. Starks pitch to Brown. Misses, it goes 1-0. Nowhere to put him without tying the game. Has to pitch to an out. So now the 1-0. This one is hit in the air and out of play. That one's to the parking lot. We need a foul ball sponsor. Something that involves glass and like auto glass repair. Now the 1-1 though. Swing and a miss. The count goes 1-2. To Barrett Brown from Avery Starks. Starks can hopefully get out of this for the Chiefs and keep it a one-run lead for Paducah. He has the bases loaded behind him. 1-2 count and two away now to Brown. And he delivers his 1-2 pitch. And here it comes. This one misses outside. It goes 2-2. Deuce is wild. Two balls, two strikes, and two away. And a big pitch coming from Avery Starks with the bases loaded. In a one-run game in the top of five. So Starks pitches in, this one misses outside, count goes full. Back against the wall for Avery Starks. 3-2, two outs, bases loaded, 3-2 ball game. A walk ties the game

0: Now he's talking to Eric Dunsford, the third base umpire, to get an explanation. Tuck cannot believe it. He is still chewing that home umpire out. This game is tied. As much as I don't agree with that call. This is something. What a call. What a game-altering call. It was a full count. He checked his swing. The pitch hit him. They said he didn't check it. They said he checked his swing. They said he didn't overcommit it. And that looked like a textbook overcommit. That'll tie the game at 3. Reload the bases. It was a pitch in on the hands that was swung at. So the bat was facing the pitcher. This pitch by Starks is going to be a called strike. They called it a hit by pitch. Said the swing was held and moved Barrett Brown to first. The game is tied on a questionable call. But now the 0-1 from Starks, this one inside, it goes 1-1. And I understand umpire positioning matters a lot in a league like this. But that one, this one is hit in the air now over to foul territory. England going over, it'll get out of play. 1-2 is the count. That is just a... That's a call that really leaves me puzzled. I get that I have a better vantage point from where I sit, but the hundreds of umpires here in the stands saw the same thing I saw. So did Coach Tuck. This ball found a way. Count will stay at 1-2. Just a very bizarre call there at the plate that alters this game, and now we are tied in the top of the fifth inning, tied at 3. Bases loaded for the full count rhythm. 1-2 count to the man at the plate. Two away. That man at the plate is Cam Subs. Right-handed hitting third baseman. Facing Avery Starks on the mound, Nathan Bodenberg in the pen for the Paducah Chiefs. This ball hit up in the air. It'll get down and bounce into the dugout over there for the full count rhythm. Count goes to 1-2. As the throw across from one of the full count players looked close to hitting the hitter. So now 1-2. Two outs, we do it again. Avery Starks to the plate. This one is hit in the air. Going over is going to be Javon Andrews. He calls off his left fielder, and he makes the play. That'll retire the full count rhythm in a crazy top of the fifth inning. And we will head to the bottom of the fifth, tied at 3. 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
3: Leading off for the Chiefs, it is Brett Haas here in the bottom of the fifth inning, a new ball game since he last was up to bat. It's now tied at three. So the first pitch he sees, there's a new pitcher on the mound for the Rhythm. Haas will see a ball from him down low. So the count will be 1-0. As I can find a number to that new pitcher. We'll wait his 1-0 to Haas. This one misses. It goes 2-0. So it's 2-0 to the leadoff man here. As we are in the bottom of the fifth, the new pitcher wearing the number 38. I'll get a name to that number. This pitch misses down low. It goes 3-0. Struggling to get that pitch up is Joey Greenstreet, the pitcher for the Full Count Rhythm. Sounds like a mob name, Joey Greenstreet. He was the starter in the opening night matchup against the Rhythm. They got rained out. It was 3-0 to Haas. This one misses upstairs. That is ball four. Take your base, Brett Haas. Paducah Chiefs walks are brought to you by Solinger Law. Never walk away with a poor lawyer. Look to Solinger Law for your law needs. Brett Haas at first now, looking to get a run back here for the Chiefs. Stepping in is Trey Dooley with a man on first base. Nobody out, and we're in the bottom of the fifth. Big power out of Dooley. He faces Joey Greenstreet. Greenstreet's first assignment of Dooley. This one called a strike down and out area, down at the lower corner of the plate. It'll go 0-1. Just every time I say that name, Joey Greenstreet, it feels like a mobster. His 0-1, that one got Dooley to look a little silly on. It was a pitch inside that fooled him enough to swing, and it goes 0-2. So it's an 0-2 count. Two Dooley with a man on first. Greenstreet delivers. Dooley hits this one in the center field. It's carrying well. The center fielder going back on it. Makes the play, ranging back towards the wall. Haas has to go back to first, and that will be one away. That was a well-hit ball near the warning track to central here at this ballpark. Would have been gone if he pulled it, but it was not. This brings up Andrew Dixon. Dixon, the left-handed left fielder, batting with a man on first and one away. 3-3 game. We're in the bottom of the fifth inning from Doc Heidick Field at historic Brooks Stadium. This one down low, it will be hit. The step on second to get Haas is in time. The throw to first also in time to retire Dixon, and that's a double play. 6-3 double play. And that will retire the Paducah Chiefs in the bottom of the fifth. We remain tied at 3. 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
4: Nathan Bodenberg now on the mound for the Paducah Chiefs. First assignment for Bodenberg will come in Joel Chandler. Leading off the top of the sixth inning here for the Rhythm. So the pitch from Bodenberg. Swing and a miss by Chandler. Count is 0-1. From my understanding, Bodenberg should get two or three innings here for the Chiefs. Behind him, it is rumored that Seth Harris will finish this game today. So now, the 0-1 from Bodenberg. Hit over to second, one hops to Cope. Throw is in time over to first base, and that is a quick first out here. In the top of the sixth inning, that brings up Ryland Moses, the left fielder. For Moses today, 2-for-3. He's got two singles, came around the score once, and he flew out to center field. A common theme today is flying out to center field. Javon Andrews has had to put a lot of outs away out there in central. But now the pitch in to Moses. That one will hit down in the dirt. It goes 1-0. 1-0 count, one out, game tied at 3. The left-hander Moses steps back in to face the righty Bodenberg. The 1-0, hit in the air, and foul. That will go 1-1. 1-1 count, one away here in the top of 6. In this 3-3 ball game at Brooks Stadium in Paducah, Kentucky. For Bodenberg, had a few days off since he last pitched. And he now fires his 1-1 to Moses. This one is hit into center field, going back on it. Andrews, not too far back on it, reaches up, makes the play. Once again, Javon Andrews makes the out. And it's now 2 away, and that brings up Hudson Separillo. For Separillo today, 0-for-2. They walk. His two outs. Ground ball to Maddox Cope in the third and back in the first. He flew out over to Trey Dooley in right field. So Bodenberg's first pitch to Separillo. Breaking ball misses the top of the zone. It goes 1-0. Tried to do what Pico was doing for full count, where he was trying to get that breaking ball to hit the top of the zone. Did not work for Bodenberg. This breaking ball gets him, though. 1-1. Got him the swing at a pitch that was down and outside. And it will go to 1-1. May have crossed the plate. It was borderline, but it was down regardless. Here's the 1-1. That misses outside. It goes 2-1. To the left-handed hitting.

0: Cipullo. Back-to-back lefties at the top of the order here for the Rhythm. Swinging a miss on a pitch. Looked to be an off-speed pitch, maybe a changeup. Count goes 2-2. Deuce is wild. 2 balls, 2 strikes, and there's 2 away. We're in the top of the 6th inning of a tied game, tied at 3. Here's a 2-2 from Bodenberg. This one will be spiked and get by Reed, and the count goes full. 3-2 with 2 outs now. As the umpire will walk out to hand the ball to Bodenberg, buy him some time, chat some conversation up over there at the mound, also give time to Carson Reed to gather himself after wearing part of that ball when he tried to block it. And now we reset now for the full count pitch with 2 outs. And the pitch by Bodenberg. 3-2 delivery, payoff pitch here with 2 away. Ball 4. That will walk Cipullo, put him on first base now with 2 outs. And that brings up Gabe Jenkins. Jenkins today, 1-for-3, 2 flyouts to center field, and a single stranded at third in the last inning. This will bring up a righty-righty matchup with a man over there on first base in the form of Hudson Cipullo and 2 away. Here is the pitch. This one misses outside. Cipullo goes to second. There will be no challenge. And the count is 1-0. Go-ahead run is at second base now. And the pitch the step-off from Bodenberg, as he'll get back to the rubber, look in to his catcher Reed, and now to the belt he goes, checks the runner at second, brings it to the plate. This one misses outside. Count goes 2-0. 2 balls, no strikes. 2 outs. We're in the top of 6. There's a man on second and Hudson Cipullo. No difference between the two here. It is a 3-3 ball game. The 2-0 from Bodenberg catches the zone. It goes 2-1. For Bodenberg, known by the Chiefs teammates of his as Boog. And the pitch, the 2-1 from Bodenberg. This one catches the zone. It goes 2-2. One of a few nicknames amongst the players on this team. One of the other ones is Brett Haas, who they've been calling the Tribal Chief, or the Tribe Leader, as of late. So now the 2-2 from Bodenberg. This one hit over to third. It will be played. The throw from Spears is high, in time, landing on the bag is England. Good job to get his feet under him on top of the bag. That retires the full count Rhythm now in the top of the 6th inning. We head to the bottom half, tied at 3. 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
2: We return to a 1-0 count here at Brooks Stadium, where it's a 1-0 count and now 1-1 count to the hitter, England. Jace England leading off the bottom of the sixth inning, the first baseman for the Chiefs, as he sees a 1-1 count. They need to correct the scoreboard here. It says 3-0. That's not correct. It's 1-1. So the pitch in, this one misses upstairs, and now it's 2-1. 2-1 count to the leadoff here in the bottom of the sixth. And they have corrected the scoreboard here now. Here's a 2-1. This one is hit up the middle, hit off the glove of Green Street. It'll be fielded or not by the second baseman, who knocks it into the ground with his glove. And that will be an infield single there. Unorthodox play that would put England over at first. It was a hard hit ball that the pitcher jumped to get. He knocked it with his glove. The second baseman was unable to get it. Would he have got it? I don't know if he would have had it in time. I am going to give it an infield hit. They give it an error here at the ballpark. But I believe that play was unroutine. This will now bring up Kirsten Reed with a man on and nobody out. The right-handed hitting Reed, the catcher, who walked us off yesterday, and all he had to do was watch four pitches, miss the zone. Walk-off walk with the bases loaded in the extra inning. He'll watch a ball here, goes downstairs. So Reed facing the righty, Joey Greenstreet on the mound for the full count rhythm. I mentioned earlier in the broadcast, the starting pitcher, Pika, was a taller pitcher for the rhythm. 6'5", is what he stands at, apparently. But now the count here to Reed is 2-1. England on first, 2-1 to Reed, nobody out, 3-3 game. This pitch to Reed comes inside, it goes 3-1. Similar pitch, similar at bat to the one he walked on last night. So now we await the 3-1 delivery to Kirsten Reed from Joey Greenstreet with nobody out. And here's the pitch. Ball four, take your base. That Paducah Chiefs walk is sponsored by Solinger Law. Don't walk away with a poor lawyer. Look to Solinger Law for your law needs. And this will bring up Maddox Cope with runners on first and second. And nobody out in this tied ball game. Maddox Cope looking to break a hit over there. As now they're covering second. The punt is put down by Cope. Runners take off for second and third. The throw to first is in time for the sacrifice. But now there's two runners in scoring position. That brings up Austin Spears. Sacrifice bunt by Maddox Cope to move the runners up. That'll bring up Austin Spears. For Spears today, 0 for 2. Spears bats with runners on second and third with a big opportunity against Joey Greenstreet. His first pitch he sees, called strike on the down outside corner of the zone. And it'll go 0-1. So 0-1 count with a man out. Swing and a miss by Spears. It goes 0-2.

0: Behind Spears will be Javon Andrews. Here is the 0-2 to Spears. This one hits him. That'll load the bases now with one away and bring up Javon Andrews. Wonderful song play here at the ballpark using Hit Me With Your Best Shot on a hit-by-pitch to Spears. That'll bring up Javon Andrews, or Big J, or King Von, as called by the Paducah Chiefs teammates of his here. But for now, there will be a meeting at the mound, and we'll step aside and come right back for the at-bat to Javon Andrews.
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0: Bases loaded, one away, and it is Javon Andrews. You're listening to Paducah Chiefs Baseball here on 99.5 The Fan. The first pitch Andrews watches, call a strike on the outside top corner. Chiefs faithful does not agree, but the count will be 0-1. There is no arguing. Nothing can be changed without a replay or ABS system, which does not exist in this league. This is an old-fashioned league. This pitch, though, will miss the zone. It goes 1-1 from Joey Greenstreet to Javon Andrews. Behind Andrews is Landon Gilbert. So bases loaded, one out. Game tied at 3. Go ahead run at third. Andrews golf swings this one. Getting out of the way is Coach Tuck. Probably getting some signals from the dugout to hit it a little more to the right. We need to protect Coach Tuck down there. At third base, he's a national treasure here for the Chiefs team. Now the 1-2 to Javon Andrews. This one misses. It goes 2-2. Almost gets away from the catcher. Able to get over there is Brown. So the count will be 2-2 with one away. Base is loaded. Andrews has hit a home run out of here. That would be the ultimate extreme situation. But he can hit despite being in the 9-hole. But he will not get a hit here on this at-bat, and he'll strike out swinging. Reached for one, down and outside. And that'll bring up Landon Gilbert. Two away, bases loaded. Big opportunity here for the Chiefs. Not one you want to leave squandered, as we will have another meeting at the mound for the full count rhythm, and that will be the end of the day for Joey Greenstreet. Pitching change coming up for the full count rhythm. And I'll have the name to the new pitcher when we return. 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
2: Jim Dowdett, the new pitcher for the Full Count Rhythm. You may remember him from the game at Full Count. Lefty side armor that reaches at full extension and is directly to the 3 o'clock side of his body. He enters with two outs, bases loaded. Landon Gilbert, the lefty hitter, up for the Chiefs now. Big at bat coming for Gilbert. As the pitch will be a strike. That'll go 0-1 to Gilbert. A base hit is all he needs to give the Chiefs the lead. A walk or a hit by pitch would do the same. And here's the 0-1 to Gilbert. This one is hit by Gilbert. It'll get over to third. The third baseman throws wide to the second. The run will score. Bases are reloaded and the Chiefs lead 4-3. The shortstop went to go throw to second to get the fielder's choice. Instead, he throws it wide. And we will continue. So now the Chiefs lead 4-3. And that will bring up Brett Haas with two away and the bases loaded. After that error by the shortstop, throwing error that went over into the outfield. Big error here that the Chiefs hitters needed. This will be a big at-bat for Brett Haas. With two away and the bases juiced. So doubt it. To Haas. His delivery will be outside. It'll go 1-0. This be a tough at-bat to get it. Well, rather not a tough at-bat, considering that Haas can see a lot of the ball out of the hand of Dowdett from this angle that he throws at. The 1-0 to Haas. Down low, it's 2-0. Reed's at third. Spears is at second. Gilbert's at first. One run across here in the bottom of the sixth, and it's 4-3 Chiefs. Doubt it now with his 2-0 to Haas. Misses, rather catches his own. Looked inside, but different vantage to the umpire. The count will go 2-1. So it's 2-1 with two outs and the base is loaded. Now the 2-1 from Doubt it to Haas. As Haas takes some practice cuts. Dowdett checks the man at second. He brings to the plate. Haas will hit this one over to the first baseman. It loops enough to be caught. And that'll be a weak pop-up on a softball-type slapper by Haas that retires. The Chiefs with the bases loaded, but one does cross. And the Chiefs now lead 4-3. We head to the top of the seventh. 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
4: Here is the leadoff now for the full count rhythm. And it will be the first pitch in from Bodenberg. It's going to be a ball inside to the hitter. This is Tate Dickinson. Dickinson to lead off at the top of the seventh. The 1-0 to Dickinson. This one hit foul over near left field, and that will make the count, fall to 1-1 from Bodenberg. Chiefs lead 4-3. We're in the top of the seventh. Chiefs put up the go-ahead run in the bottom of the sixth to get us to where we're at now. They did leave the bases loaded. This pitch from Bodenberg, well high. It goes 2-1. So it'll be a 2-1 count to the leadoff for the rhythm here in the top of seven. The pitch now misses. It goes 3-1. So around the league, Madisonville up on Hoptown, 5-4 right now. That one is in the bottom of the seventh. Hoppers have runners at second and third and nobody out. And for Henderson, as this pitch is a watched strike and it goes to 3-1. As for the Henderson Flash and Fulton Railroaders, that one, it would be for sorry ears, if you are a Railroaders fan. 15-3, Flash lead in the bottom of the sixth, two outs with the bases loaded. As this one is going to be hit over, it'll be fielded at short by Gilbert. His throw is not going to be in time to first base, though. And that will be an infield single for Dickinson. So Dickinson now at first base. That brings up Plankard. So Ryder Plankard. Nobody out, man on first. One run lead for the Paducah Chiefs. There may be an arm about to get ready for the Chiefs in the bullpen. At least Aiden Key is standing there. So now the pitch to Plankard, called strike. It goes 0-1. So it's 0-1 with a man on first. Here's Bodenberg's pitch over to Plankard. As he delays, now he throws in. This one misses. It goes 1-1. Not a delayed his delivery time there, did Bodenberg. Good job to mix up timing. And Fulton somehow got out of the battle. The bottom of that sixth inning they were in. It's 15-3 Henderson still. And now Bodenberg's pitch, called strike. It goes 1-2. I'm curious right now about that game against for the Railroaders and Flash. 15-3.

Interesting. Score. A lot of their runs been put up on a former chief, it appears. As here's the 1-2 from Bodenberg. Swing and a miss. Rather fouled. And that may have caught Carson Reed below the belt. A little shaken up there off that one. Count will stay at 1-2 off that foul ball as Reed is, or was, bent over at the waist for the... Here's a fact about the Fulton and Flash game going on right now. The Flash have scored in every inning. They have not had an inning where they have not scored in that 15-3 game. They put up 11 runs on the first two pitchers, Hayner and Jocelyn. They have 13 hits on them currently. 5 walks, 5 strikeouts. Gave up 9 runs between two innings when Jocelyn came in. As we return here to the Chiefs game, where it's 1-2 count to Plankard with a man on first. Plankard watches a pitch outside. It goes 2-2 from Bodenberg. And we'll stay here. Trying to get the any out possible, really, is Bodenberg. Double play would be ideal to just take the runners off the base pass and focus on one guy. But the 2-2 from Bodenberg, this one, fouled away, will stay at the 2-2. After Plankard, it is McLeod. For McLeod today, 2-for-3, 2 singles. Rather, yes, 2 singles. And that'll bring on. And then he has a strikeout as well. So now the 2-2. To Plankard. Runner takes off for second. This one is hit over to the gap between short and third. The runner going to head to third. The throw will not be there by Dixon. Runners hold at the corners. That's the tying run at third with nobody out. After the single by Plankard. This will now bring up Edward McLeod. With runners at the corners and nobody out. No arms in the pen for the Chiefs currently. The trust is on Bodenberg. As long as they keep it in the infield, they should be fine. As long as that runner doesn't go and get a bigger lead. Bodenberg now to the plate. This one misses upstairs. It goes 1-0. So it's a 1-0 count. Nobody out. Runners on the corners. 4-3. Chiefs lead. We're in the top of 7. Bodenberg now. Deep breath fires. This one will be hit over to short. The tying run will score. The out at second is in time. The out at first, not in time. That'll be a fielder's choice. The game is tied at 4, and that puts runners at first and second, rather at first only, for the rhythm, and that retires 1. That'll bring up Barrett Brown with a man on first, 1 away, and a tied ballgame. Very competitive game between the rhythm and Chiefs. Bodenberg now. Firing into Brown. Called strike. 0-1. Board saying 1-1. Now corrected to 0-1 here at Brooks Stadium. So the 0-1. Bodenberg checks the runner over at first. In this 4-4 game, this one. Swing and a miss. The hitter almost fell to his backside. He had him stumbling. So now it's 0-2. So, Bodenberg now to deliver his 0-2. As he delays and now fires, this one fouled away. We'll stay at the 0-2. So, 0-2, one out. For the game I mentioned earlier, that Railroaders and Flash game that's an absolute blowout. There's been years that I've seen higher scoring games.

0: This one's fouled away. We stay at 0-2. 1 year the Chiefs beat Madisonville here. It was 16-3. That game, rather, correct me, it was 16-1. And that game ended after 5 innings. And that was on fireworks night, and it ended too early for them to do the fireworks, so they had to tell everybody to stay so they could shoot off the fireworks because the Chiefs ended it too fast. But now we have the 0-2. Bodenberg looks to throw it again. He misses, and that goes to 1-2. I recall 1 year we played the Bowling Green Pistons, or somebody played the Pistons, and the final score was 24-15. That must have been a long game. That was a 9-inning game. It wasn't one of the 7-inning doubleheaders. That was a straight-up game. As this pitch by Bodenberg misses, the throw to first, they're not going to get him on the back pick. Count goes to 2-2 in this tied game in the top of 7. The Chiefs' first game in existence was one of these types of blowouts, 20-1. They lost to the Hoptown Hoppers on the road in the first game of existence. Not had any games like that since. Swing and a miss. Bodenberg gets a strikeout, big strikeout, the second inning. The second out, not second inning, second out. Here in the 7th inning. And that'll bring up Cam Suggs with a man on first. And a man across in this inning, 4-4 the score. The Chiefs had their share of close games this year. Been walked off twice. Walked off two different teams as well. This pitch will miss down low. But the Chiefs this year been walked off once in the regular game itself. That was by the Rhythm in Hendersonville. The Chiefs 2-1 when it comes to the extra inning games. This one is missed at the... It's going to be 1-1. Their only loss came to the Flash in an extra inning game here where they chose defense. They had offense here on another occasion in which they won against Hoptown, and offense at Madisonville where they won last night, as this pitch will miss and the count goes 2-1. Madisonville still leading Hoptown. Henderson leading Fulton. 2-1 now from Bodenberg. Called strike. Catches the inside lower corner. And deuces wild. 2 balls, 2 strikes, 2 away. Man on first. 4-4 ball game in the top of 7 from Doc Heidick Field at historic Brook Stadium here in Paducah, Kentucky. This ball hit over towards first. And it'll get foul. Not there in time to get it is England, and we'll keep the at-bat alive. Very even teams. The Chiefs being out-hit 8-4, but the scoreboard reads even at 4. 2 errors. Rather, it should be 5 hits for the Chiefs, 1 error apiece. Again, I'll actually correct that. No, it is 2-1 on the errors. And now here is this pitch in. Swing and a miss. Strike 3. Bodenberg puts him down. He gives up a run, but no more damage is done. We are now tied at 4. We head to the stretch here at Brooks Stadium. 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
1: Stretch and David Ferrara and his family. So he's the Mercy Health Lord's executive chef. They are going to lead us and take me out to the ball game.
2: All right, you ready? It's my son Gideon here.

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They'll probably win, so hooray! So it's one, two,

0: 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Thank you for both teams for giving us a great...
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2: Trey Dooley to lead off now for the Paducah Chiefs. Back to the score updates. Henderson, their lead cut down to 10. It's 15-5 over Fulton and Henderson. And the Hoppers now lead the Miners 8-5. They were trailing 8-4. They put up 4 runs and they now lead. As for the game here, we're tied at 4 with the full count rhythm. And the pitch now in is a called strike to Trey Dooley. Dooley, the leadoff in the bottom of 7 in a tied game. He has the power to untie this game with one swing, but a base hit does it at minimum, even does a walk. This one is hit well by Dooley, but it's going to curl foul and get out of play. Count goes to 0-2. A lot of curl to it. Curveball. It curveballed itself, that being said, off the bat of Dooley. So behind Dooley is Dixon, and then England. The pitch to Trey Dooley, hit foul. And we'll have to do it again with the 0-2. As they remove a ball from the field. And we reset for the 0-2 from Jim Dowdett to Trey Dooley. This one is hit well by Dooley up the middle. And that's a single for Trey Dooley. That puts a Paducah Chief on base here to start the bottom of the 7th, and here comes Andrew Dixon with Dooley at first. So Andrew Dixon, left-handed hitting to face Jim Dowdett. The pitch now to Dixon. From down it. Hit by Dixon well, but foul. Count goes 0-1. So it's an 0-1 count to the Paducah Chiefs left-handed hitting left fielder. As now Downett will look in and fire his 0-1 pitch to Dixon. Dixon hits this one, chop. Dooley takes off for second. It's over Downett, who slips and falls on his face. And safely over at first base is Andrew Dixon. That moves Dooley to second base. And the Chiefs have some life here. Infield hit that Downett went to reach up for, tripped over his own feet and ate the grass. And that will put Dixon on first. This brings Jace England up now with runners at first and second. Chiefs faithful alive here. As now steps in Jace England. Pitch to England. Bunt shown, pulled back. They go to throw to second. Not there accurately to get Dooley. Had it been accurate, he would have been gunned down. Got too big of a lead over there at second base. Now, this will bring up a 1-0 count

to England. Doubt checks second. Fires. Punt shown, but hit foul. Count goes 1-1. Runners on first and second with nobody out. It's a 1-1 count. Ball game tied at 4. We're in the bottom of the 7th. The site of this one, Doc Heidick Field, located at historic Brooks Stadium. Doc Heidick was here earlier. I don't see him now. He had his dog Moby with him. It follows him everywhere. His pride and joy is that dog. Also has a ballpark cat that he feeds here. This pitch by Dowdett misses. Count goes 2-1. Everybody clap your hands. So it's 2-1 to England. Dowdett, the sidearming lefty, still on the mound for the Rhythm. Entered in the last inning at the beginning. He faces a lefty, England. As the pitch. Swing and a miss by England. Count goes 2-2. Two balls, two strikes, nobody out. There's runners at first and second. Behind England is Carson Reed. So now, this one is hit by England. It'll get down. Going to third and stopping is Dooley. That loads the bases with nobody out. Jace England, single over to left field. Moves Dooley to third. Going to second is Dixon. Holding up at first is England. So now on deck, coming up to bat, rather, is Carson Reed with the bases loaded. This is something we're familiar with. Carson Reed entered bases loaded yesterday, walked in. He walked to walk in the winning run. A walk here would put the Chiefs up. A base hit would add some insurance. At third is Dooley, second is Dixon. And over at first is England. The pitch to Reed. Down and in, almost hit him. Count goes 1-0. That would have had a painful reward had he let it hit him. So it's 1-0 in this tied game. And the pitch from Downett to Reed as Reed gets set in the box. To the power stance Reed goes. He swings and he misses. Count goes 1-1. Everybody clap your hands. Could tell before he even swung the bat that he had his mind made up. He wanted the swing. He had his hands ready to rip at whatever came into the zone. That one missed, and he missed it. So it's a 1-1 count now to Reed. Swing and a miss again by Reed. It falls to 1-2. Behind Reed, Maddox Cope. Behind Cope, Austin Spears. So it's 1-2, nobody out, and the base is juiced in the bottom of 7. Game tied at 4. Doubt it. Up to his chest with his glove. Prepares to deliver his 1-2 to Carson Reed. Infield in. Swing and a miss by Reed. That strikeout makes him the first retired Paducah Chief with the bases juiced. Here's Maddox Cope. It's a big out for Jim Doubted on the mound. Here is Maddox Cope. So Cope. Bases loaded. And Doubted now prepares himself for a big at-bat with Maddox Cope. Cope hits this one. It's going to get through the gap. That's down. Chiefs get one run. They're going to hold the other runner at third. Dixon being held. Bases remain loaded. A run comes across, and the Chiefs now lead for an at-bat for Austin Spears. So now Spears batting. Bases loaded and one away. So now Spears. Spears awaits the first pitch of his at-bat with Doubted. For Spears today, reached on an error, or rather a hit by pitch. Other than that, he flew out to right field and struck out 0 for

0: So the infield corners are especially in, especially the first base corner. Short and second playing in. For this 1-1 pitch to Austin Spears that he hits over foul into the visiting bullpen. And it's 1-2. Spears needing something here. If he hits it hard with the infield in like this, there could be a bobble. So now, the 1-2 from Dowdett to Spears. Way outside, and it goes to 2-2. So now, the 2-2 delivery to Spears. Misses, and it goes full.
1: Everybody clap your hands.
0: Full count, one out. Bases loaded in the bottom of seven. Chiefs lead 5-4. Spears hitting, down at pitching. Big pitch coming to Austin Spears. Doubt it. Will now deliver. Spears swings and misses on a pitch inside. That'll make it two away, and that brings up Javon Andrews. Bases still loaded. With two away, costly strikeout by Spears on a pitch that would have been ball four and scored a run. Instead, it's still 5-4. Bases loaded. Javon Andrews batting for the Chiefs against Jim Downett. Andrews today has a single and two strikeouts. As he will hit this one, it's in the air. It's going to be playable by the second baseman. He'll make the play. That retires the Chiefs. We head to the top of the eighth inning, but the Paducah Chiefs now lead 5-4. 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
0: Joel Chandler leading off for the full count rhythm. We're here in the bottom, rather the top of the eighth inning. Chiefs lead 5-4 over

the full count rhythm. Chandler to face Nathan Bodenberg for the Chiefs as Bodenberg's pitch is fouled away after he throws a ball for the first pitch of the at-bat, and it's now 1-1. No arms warming up for the Chiefs as Bodenberg appears to be assigned to finish this inning. And I'd imagine a closer would come in after this for the ninth. It'd either be Seth Harris or it'd be Trey Dooley. This pitch is called inside. Count is 2-1. Close pitch on the inside. The fans disagreed. I can see the way for the call being made. So it's 2-1. The 2-1 now. Hit over to short. It'll be fielded. The throw to first is in time. That was a smart play by Gilbert. Gilbert had been struggling to really get a good throw behind the ball in this game to get it over to first base. So when he made the play, he was able to position himself to where he ran towards first to get more momentum behind the ball and make sure it got there. Two throws today by him have been just short of first base and cost one of them a very tough play, granted. The other one was routine, but he's able to adjust really well here to be able to get that out as this pitch is going to miss, and it's 1-0. This is Rylan Moses. For Moses today, he has a single, two of them, and he's got two out. So it's 2-0. 2-0 with one out. 2-0 count from Bodenberg into the hitter Moses. This one is going to be hit over there to right field. And that's a single. Sorry, had someone speaking right into my crowd mic. So now that'll put a man on first with one out and bring up Hudson Ceparulo. Rylan Moses, the man on first. This one misses and it goes 1-0. One oh count, one away. 5-4 Chiefs lead. We're in the top of the eighth inning. And the pitch now to Ceparulo. Instead, they'll check the runner at first, who's back safely. So it's 1-0, and Bodenberg takes a break over there to chat it up with England, buy himself time, and now returns to the mound. So he can fire his 1-0 as everybody will take their break all around. They counted that as a mound meeting for the Chiefs, even though it was more of a first base meeting. So now the 1-0. To Ceparulo. Swing and a miss. It goes 1-1. So 1-1 count with one out. Man on first. 5-4 Chiefs lead over the rhythm. We're in the top of eight. Nathan Bodenberg, the pitcher, the hitter. Hudson Ceparulo. As this one misses down low, and it goes 2-1. As the 2-1 from Bodenberg is delivered, here it comes. Swing and a miss by Ceparulo. It goes 2-2. I don't usually give shout-outs, but I'll give one. Former Paducah Chiefs cook or grill expert, probably the best grill.

0: travel expert we've had in my time here, Sonny Hobbs, listening in all the way from St. Louis, saying go Chiefs. As this one is fouled away by Cipriello, and it stays at 2-2. He had to leave us for St. Louis. I don't know why anybody would do that, to leave the Chiefs. Insane. Sonny also was with the... Now, Sonny, you can text me or correct me if I'm wrong, but I believe Sonny was with the Bowling Green Hot Rods over in Bowling Green Minor League Baseball doing some stuff over there at one point. Returning to this game, 2-2 count, man on first, one out. Cipriello, the hitter for the Rhythm. Nathan Bodenberg on the mound, and he fires in. Runner takes off. This one is hit by Cipriello. Going over to make the play, and throwing to first to get him! Great play over in right field. It was a fly ball that Trey Dooley caught on the run. The runner had tried to steal second base. Dooley beats him to the bag with the throw. They get the back pick, and that is a double play. That retires two full count hitters on the wonderful catch and throw on the 9-3 count, a double play for Trey Dooley. So the Rhythm leave nobody on base. We head to the bottom of eighth. Chiefs lead 5-4. 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
0: Landon Gilbert leading off the bottom of the eighth for the Chiefs. Chiefs lead 5-4. New pitcher on the mound, a righty for the Rhythm. He throws a strike immediately to Gilbert. I'll try to find a number and name to this new pitcher for the Rhythm. As for now, he fires a second pitch in, and that almost hit Gilbert. Ran it really inside. The count's 1-1. So now the 1-1 pitch is going to be popped up and played by the shortstop. Number 25, the number of this new pitcher, as Gilbert will pop out for the first out. This brings up Brett Haas. Haas batting with one away, nobody on. Haas

power at his bat. First pitch he sees, he watches for a ball. That'll go to 1-0. So this new pitcher is number 25, Logan Johnson, out of Franklin, Tennessee, Columbia State, where he goes to college. This one is hit by Haas. Hard hit foul. Coach Tuck. Looking at Haas and letting him know he's okay. That one was lined over there hard near the Chiefs dugout and coaching box areas. Now this one, Haas will watch for a strike from Johnson. 1-2. So 1-2 with one away. Haas versus Johnson. And Johnson the righty versus Haas, also a righty. This one is hit by Haas. Slapped. It'll skip up over to the shortstop. The throw to first. Wide. Brett Haas on base. That's an error by the shortstop. He's picked up another today. Costly error for the full count rhythm. That puts Haas on with a man away. Brings up Trey Dooley. Behind Dooley is Dixon. As we will take a moment to look around the league again. We are the only game still playing. Flash take out the Fulton Railroaders 15-5. That one's through seven innings. And the Hoppers beat the Miners 10-5. This one 5-4 in favor of the Chiefs. The pitch to Dooley. Dooley swings and misses. Count goes 0-1. Big at bat for the Chiefs. But every at bat is big when you have a man on in a close game like this. The insurance run at first and Brett Haas is a breaking ball. Beautiful breaking ball by Johnson. Looked like it was going to catch the top upstairs corner. Broke down to the lower outside corner for a called strike. And the count is 0-2 to Dooley. So as now, the 0-2 delivery. Swing and a miss by Dooley on a pitch down and out. And he will strike out. As the second out in this inning, so batting with a man on first is Andrew Dixon. See what Dixon can provide in this Chiefs lineup here. Batting with a man on first and two outs. He has a one-run lead behind him hitting. 5-4, the score in favor of the Chiefs as Dixon wants the ball outside, and it goes 1-0. As far as the games that have finished and what that does to the table and what should happen here as Johnson fires his 1-0. Haas takes over for second, swing and a miss. No throw, Haas with the purchase appliance stolen base. Find great steals on your appliance needs at Purchase Appliance. Count goes to 1-1 now to Dixon. As the Hoppers improved to 8-3 on their season so far. The Flash, 6-5 now. Railroaders dropped to 2-8. Madisonville to 2-9 as this pitch misses. And it's 2-1. If this game holds on, that's an if, the Chiefs will improve to 7-3 and full count will fall to 6-3. So now the 1-1 set to be thrown in after this mound visit. To Dixon. I believe it's 2-1. The board has it at 1-1. The umpire will correct us if it is incorrect. He says play ball, and here we go. Logan Johnson now into Dixon. As he'll get the sign from the catcher, Brown. Checks over at Haas at second. Fires in. This one well outside. Haas taking off for third. There will be no time for a throw. So that count will go to 2-1. Brett Haas now on third after the wild pitch. And a base hit would add an insurance run for the Chiefs from the bat of Andrew Dixon. So Johnson now

0: goes to the belt. The kick delivers. This one upstairs. That is 3-1 to Dixon. Behind Dixon is Jace England. England's got 3 hits and 4 at-bats today. So now the pitch in to Dixon. Swing and a miss by Dixon. He went late at that fastball, and the count goes full, 3-2 with 2 outs. Brett Haas at third. On deck, Jace England. 5-4. Paducah Chiefs lead. We're in the bottom of 8. And the pitch now in. Called strike 3. Moving out of the way is Dixon. He disagrees, asking the umpire where it was. And he will go back to the dugout with a unhappy result to that at-bat. But the Chiefs still lead 5-4. We head to the top of the ninth. And there's a new arm, rather not a new arm, going to the mound for the Paducah Chiefs. But we'll be right back. 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
0: Gabe Jenkins leading off now in the top of the ninth for the Rhythm. Nathan Bodenberg still on the mound. His first pitch misses, and the count goes 1-0. Chiefs lead 5-4. We're in the top of the ninth. As Nathan Bodenberg looks to close this game out, Seth Harris in the bullpen if issues are to arise. This ball is hit well over to left field. Dixon, though, will make the routine play. That ball hung up. Had a good launch angle, but not enough carry to it to get out of here. And it's going to be about, I'd say, 20 feet, maybe more than that, short of the warning track for Dixon to retire the first hitter here in the Rhythm lineup. This brings up Tate Dickinson with a man out, and the base is empty. As the pitch to Dickinson, this one called strike from Bodenberg, and the count's 0-1. No balls, one strike. 5-4, Chiefs lead in the top of 9. Bodenberg's pitch. Breaking ball on the outside part of the zone. 0-2 now the count. To Dickinson. Dickinson, the right-handed hitter, versus Bodenberg, who's a righty on the mound. This one will be hit over to short, caught by Landon Gilbert on the lineout, and that is two away in the top of 9.

0: And that brings up, that'll be Ryder Prackard. With two away. So Ryder Plankard with the rhythms back against the wall in the top of nine, two outs. The pitch from Bodenberg, called strike on the outer half of the zone. Beautiful breaking ball. The count is 0-1. Chiefs one out away from holding on for the 5-4 win here over the rhythm. A reminder, as Bodenberg throws this one in the dirt, goes 1-1. The 99.5, the fan, is giving away Chiefs tickets this season. Almost forgot to mention that today in this broadcast. The way that you can enter, go to 99.5thefanpaducah.com, and there will be a link within the website to enter for Paducah Chiefs home game tickets, as this pitch is a called strike. It is a four-pack of tickets, where they're giving away four seats for all home games this season. Again, that is 99.5thefanpaducah.com. As this 1-2 pitch from Bodenberg, swing and a miss. Strike three. Nathan Bodenberg gets him 1-2-3. And the Paducah Chiefs defeat the full count rhythm at home by the score of 5-4. What a game for this tight fest of a ball game. I will head right to some words from some of our sponsors, and we'll be right back with our player of the game and upcoming schedule. 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
0: Here we are post-game at Brooks Stadium. Paducah Chiefs defeat the full count rhythm 5-4, improving to 7-3 on the season. The rhythm fall to 6-3. As for the standings, the Paducah Chiefs move into second place, a half a game off the Hoptown Hoppers, and a half a game above the rhythm. Now, for our player of the game today, it's a tough decision, but I am going to give it to Nathan Bodenberg. Bodenberg came in through four innings of pitching, for the Paducah Chiefs as he entered in the bottom. Rather, he entered back in the fifth inning, finished off the game, and for a relief pitcher, threw a lot of innings and a high-taxed outing here for the Paducah Chiefs, so I am going to give the player of the game to Nathan Bodenberg. Now, honorable mention for player of the game, I will have to give it to Javon Andrews for his defensive effort out there in center field. Two fantastic plays, and he made a lot of the outs recorded today. So Nathan Bodenberg, the player of the game, Javon Andrews, the honorable mention to that as well. Now, for the Paducah Chiefs coming up, we will see you back here at Brooks Stadium tomorrow. If you can't make the game, you can catch it on 99.5 The Fan with me, as well as all away games. But tomorrow, 6:30, the Paducah Chiefs host the Henderson Flash. On Saturday, they head to the full count to play against the rhythm, as they will be off on Sunday. That is Father's Day. And then they'll pick it up at Hoptown on Monday. That game at 6:30 as well. The game tomorrow, 6:30 here. The game Saturday, though, against full count on the road, 7:05 p.m. That is when full count starts

0: their games. You can catch me approximately 10 minutes before each game begins on air to give you your lineups and a little preview of what you're going to be seeing for the day. But for now, the Paducah Chiefs defeat the Full Count Rhythm 5-4, and we'll see you tomorrow night to see if the Chiefs can extend their win streak against the Henderson Flash at 6:30. 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

0: deal that goes through the 2030 season. And lastly, back to the Knicks. New York City declared June 11th, 2026 as OG Anunoby Appreciation Day.
1: Forever. every day in New York City is OG Anunoby Appreciation Day.
0: Well, officially June 11th, okay?
1: Okay, that's fine.
0: Manhattan Borough President showed that he signed the, you know, the proclamation for
1: nice.
0: It.
1: Nice.
0: So
1: yeah.
0: It's official.
1: And it just says OG.
0: OG.
1: It just says OG. It says OG on it.
0: What's his real name?
1: OG, the original gangster.
0: The original
1: Anunoby.
0: That's not it.
1: The original gangster. That's what I would tell people.
0: I can't say his name.
1: No, it's Ogugwa Anunoby Jr.
0: Ogugwa.
1: Junior. Junior. Yes,
0: Don't
1: junior.
0: Forget the junior. Ogugwa.
1: So he's really OGJ.
0: OGJ?
1: Yeah. He could have been OJ, but I don't think you
0: we
1: wanted
0: don't want that one.
1: No, you
0: Nobody
1: don't want
0: wants that one.
1: Yeah.
0: Nobody.
1: So you're all good.
0: Yeah.
1: What? Harmon's looking at me like, what?
0: Harmon, you want to be OJ?
2: Yeah, he can take it over. Why not?
3: That's USC legend.
1: Sorry, Brandon. Yes, USC legend. OJ Simpson.
3: Every time I go to the games, they still wear the jerseys.
2: Still
3: number
2: there.
3: One jersey.
1: Yeah. That's not. It's not Lendale White's jersey that they're wearing. You sure?
3: There's
1: it's
3: some Reggie Bushes. There's okay. some Lendale White's, but
1: right,
3: then there's. It's mostly OJ Simpson.
1: Okay. All right. Yeah. Very good. Okay.
0: Okay.
1: All right. Thank you very much, Monty.
0: Okay. Bye.
1: All right. Jason Smith, Mike Harmon, live from the Fox Sports Radio studios. 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Well, coming up next, we will preview the World Cup for the United States. Is it glass half full? Is it glass half empty? Or could the U.S. World Cup team have a lot in common with the Knicks?
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17: 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Okay, never play this song again.
18: How dare you?
17: Never play this song again.
18: This is the FIFA official playlist.
17: I'm sorry, no.
18: You don't like Lisa?
17: There's too many of the same words being said over and over again. I'm sorry, you can't do that.
18: Really?
17: No, you can't do that.
18: You like the Knicks song where they say Knicks over and over.
17: Yeah. No, they say go New York, go New York, go.
18: And they say Knicks.
17: No, not quite like that.
19: And then they threaten to burn things down. That's the remix that I heard.
18: Yeah, what are they going to do when they burn the city down?
17: You look what they're doing now when they're only up 3-1. Imagine what's going to happen.
19: It's not good, Bob.
18: Jason, not impressed by your team throwing stuff at Wemby, by the way.
19: Not my team.
18: That is your team.
19: Not my team. Okay, but it's not like the Knicks players were doing it.
18: That's part of the team.
19: Okay, no, it's not
18: all in one.
19: It's not like Brunson was outside and throwing. No, Mike?
18: No, they're all in.
19: No. I mean, because even if you got the cousin that you don't really associate with, still your cousin.
17: But it's not the fans aren't Knicks.
19: You know, the crazy uncle. I mean, just keep going on with the analogy. Everybody's got one. They're all nodding, going, I got one of those. Yeah, all of you at home, you're doing the same thing. It's like, oh, yeah, that guy.
17: When we talked about the NBA playoffs, coming into the playoffs, and we talked about the Knicks, and I said they hadn't been trending well, but, hey, defensively, they've been really good. They're figuring things out offensively. And the one thing, what did I say before the playoffs even started? The Knicks have been through a lot in the last couple of years playoff-wise. And the fact that they didn't put it together, but they were playing very well defensively last month, which was a

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7: 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And right now, because, you know, hey, we're all about our teams, I am sorry, Alex Tyshirt. I know you bet your entire month of salary tonight on Korea.
8: Jason.
7: And you are down 1-0 right now in the 65th minute.
8: A lot of time left on that pitch.
7: No, you're absolutely right. You're absolutely right.
8: And guess
7: right.
8: What? If I had the bingo card for a free throw in to be the header,
7: yeah, sure.
8: I would have lost.
7: It's like the guy in Ted Lasso that can do that.
9: Throw
7: it in from the
9: throw
7: side.
9: It all the way in.
8: Football is life.
7: But joining us now on the hotline for what could be the cusp of the Knicks winning the NBA title, and I know right now he's shaking his head going, I can't believe we're talking about this. Longtime NBA insider, friend of the show. Check him out on Substack, Twitter, at the Stein Line. It is Mark Stein. Mark, what's happening, man? How are you?
10: Not as good as you, but things are good.
7: I'm still shaking. I still feel like I'm drunk coming off of last night's game.
10: That is obviously not the that is the circuitous route to a 3-1 lead for sure.
7: So where are you on that? Coming off of last night, what we saw, the Knicks 29-point comeback, and where it sits historically, like where are you now 24 hours after you saw that game and how it went down?
10: I mean, it's hard not to focus on the collapse aspect of it because it's just so devastating for San Antonio. But the Knicks had a lot to do with it, too. I agree with everyone who says you don't erase a 29-point deficit without help. But that's still a monster deficit

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7: Very happy Alex Teichert right now. His South Korea squad.
8: Oh!
7: Now.
8: I'm so excited. Jason, what great things can I tell you about Korea?
7: Go.
8: All right, that's it.
7: I thought you. Well, they're up 2-1 in this game.
8: I'm watching the game.
7: Okay.
8: Can we do a Korea game later?
7: Okay, sure.
9: Ooh, yeah, facts okay. About Korea. Yeah, let's go.
8: I'll drop one.
7: The television show MASH took place in what country and during what war?
8: No, I'll give you things. You tell me if it was done in Korea or not.
7: Oh, okay. All right. Very good. Okay.
8: Perfect.
7: Squid Game.
9: That.
8: Yes.
7: All right. Very good. There we go. Okay.
8: Yes.
7: All right. Good. Okay. We're good. All right. We're
8: I'm
7: good.
8: So excited.
7: Okay. Very good. So again, 90th minute right now. South Korea with a 2-1 lead. Now, we said last week, boy, when Jag Christian Watson, I mean Jag not because he's a Jaguar, but because he's just a guy, signs a 4-year, $110 million contract, despite the fact he has shown difficulty staying healthy and producing. Hey, that's the contract that's going to make people stop paying wide receivers. I'm not going to do it because it's incredibly out of control. Oh, that's nothing compared to the contract that was given out today to Jalen Coker. Right now, again, if you can't be started in fantasy, you can't make big money. Like, that should be the rule.
9: Wow, okay.
7: If you can't be, and I don't know any fantasy league, unless you're going so deep, you're in one of those leagues where, hey, we play 10 wide receivers every week. I don't know when you are ever playing Jalen Coker.
9: No.
10: Hey, I play him all the time, by the way. Jalen Coker, we call ourselves the Cokeheads, okay?

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13: At the 2026 FIFA World Cup, out of Group A, South Korea took the lead in the 80th minute and held on to defeat Czechia 2-1. Earlier today, Mexico took down South Africa 2-0. Also out of Group A. Tomorrow, Friday, USA will take on Paraguay at 9 Eastern from Los Angeles. You can catch all the action on Fox TV. At the Stanley Cup Final, the Hurricanes defeated the Golden Knights 4-2 in Game 5. The Canes are 1-1 away from their first Stanley Cup since 2006. Game 6 will be on Sunday. In Major League Baseball, the Dodgers defeated the Pirates 8-6. Shohei Ohtani hit his 13th home run of the season, but left in the seventh inning due to left knee inflammation. Manager

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13: The Carolina Hurricanes are one win away from their first Stanley Cup since 2006 after defeating the Golden Knights 4-2 in Game 5. Canes captain Jordan Staal scored his sixth goal of the Stanley Cup final. Game 6 will be on Sunday. At the FIFA World Cup, out of Group A, South Korea took the lead in the 80th minute and held on to defeat Czechia 2-1. Earlier on Thursday, Mexico defeated South Africa 2-0. The USA will be taking on Paraguay on Friday at 9 Eastern, and you can catch all the action on Fox TV. In baseball, Dodgers defeated the Pirates 8-6. Shohei Ohtani hit his 13th home run of the season, but left the game in the 7th inning due to left knee inflammation. Manager Dave Roberts said his level of concern with Ohtani is not high and that he could return to the lineup on Friday against the Chicago White Sox. In the NFL, the Panthers and wide receiver Jalen Coker agreed to terms on a 3-year extension. I'm Monty Bolaños.
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16: This is a South Korean artist.
17: Okay.
16: Very good. Actually not.
17: It's not. It is, unless it's not.
18: I would say, is it BTS?
16: You like BTS?
18: I've heard of BTS.
16: What is the three terms for BTS?
18: Big Taco Syndrome.
16: Yes.
19: Yeah. All I know is Dream Glow is a banger by BTS.
18: Dream Glow.
19: Yes. K-pop.
18: Brandon, like, you know, it's K-pop, just so you know. I'll let you know it's K-pop.
19: Yes.
18: We're not that old.
19: It's K-pop.
18: We have teenage daughters.
17: Yeah, it's called K-pop.
19: Oh, yeah. Then you guys know probably more about K-pop than I do.
18: Sure.
19: I know about five K-pop songs.
18: K-pop, Phoebe Bridgers. Yeah, sure, all of that.
19: Who's Phoebe Bridges?
18: There's Phoebe Bridges and Phoebe Bridgers.
19: Oh, there's two.
18: There's two. I thought they were the same person, like the same, for a long time. I said, wow, she sings? She acts?
19: Wait,
18: that's amazing.
19: There's actually two? They're different people.
18: Phoebe Bridges. Now, and I'm pretty sure, Phoebe Bridgers is the singer and Phoebe Bridges is the actor.

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9: 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We don't get the official horn. Now we do. Carolina, 4-2 winners in Game 5. They take a 3-2 series lead. And we will talk to you in Sin City. I know they like gold out there, but a big piece of silver is waiting for Carolina.
8: You heard it on the Hurricanes Radio Network. That Game 6 will be on Sunday. At the FIFA World Cup, out of Group A, South Korea took the lead in the 80th minute and held on to defeat Czechia 2-1. Mexico defeated South Africa 2-0. The USA will take on Paraguay on Friday at 9 Eastern, and you can catch all the action on Fox TV. In baseball, the Dodgers took down the Pirates 8-6. Shohei Ohtani hit his 13th home run of the season, but left in the 7th inning due to left knee inflammation. I'm Monsi Bolaños.
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4: Who says vaping is safer than cigarettes? 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

Bill Miller and you. It is the Fain Maler Show. We know you have options, not great ones, at this time of the night. We're glad you have chosen us. And we thank you. Support the show many, many ways. 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

0: 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We'll get to it, and we will do it next. However, not to be a fuss bucket, it is the B block. 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
6: And here's what you need to know.
7: The Carolina Hurricanes are one win away from their first Stanley Cup since 2006 after defeating the Golden Knights 4-2 in Game 5. Canes captain Jordan Staal scored his sixth goal of the Stanley Cup final. Game 6 will be on Sunday. At the FIFA World Cup, out of Group A, South Korea took the lead in the 80th minute and held on to defeat Czechia 2-1, while Mexico shut out South Africa 2-0. But USA will be taking on Paraguay on Friday at 9 Eastern, and you can catch all the action on Fox TV. In baseball, the Dodgers took down the Pirates 8-6. Shohei Ohtani hit his 13th home run of the season but left the game in the 7th inning due to left knee inflammation. Manager Dave Roberts said that his level of concern with Ohtani is not high and that he could return to the lineup on Friday against the Chicago White Sox. And in the NFL, the Panthers and wide receiver Jalen Coker agreed to terms on a 3-year extension. I'm Monsi Bolaños.
8: Okay, let's get started.
9: Ben Maller saying this.
10: Now it blows.
9: Saying that.
10: Genetic phone booth.
9: And
10: Billy Crystal.
11: They held a webinar
10: on how not to play the position. He is such a Mr. Softy that he can't play back-to-back.
9: With a big dog touch.
10: It makes me want to puke in my mouth.
9: Ben Maller. 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
10: Well, not all the time does an NFL head coach get a vote of confidence in June. What? Welcome in the beginning of another hour of the Ben Maller Show. We are in the air everywhere. Kindred spirits, as we are the stuff of nightmares. Coast to coast, border to border, and beyond, on the vast and vivaciously powerful microphones of FSR, emanating live from the train. Choo-choo! The train.

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Bill Miller and you're locked in on the Ben Maller Show as we are hanging out side by side here on this Friday. Next hour, about an hour from now, Big Ben's Lame Jokes of the Week. All the great joke writers, unpaid, underappreciated. There's a lot of funny people out there, and many of them love to write jokes for Lame Jokes of the Week. That'll be coming up an hour from now.

0: 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What did your little brother say? He repeats the word and goes, Daddy says it every time you call.
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13: 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And we're planning on having Andre from the Commonwealth be part of the mailbag. I've not heard back from Andre, so maybe I had the wrong email address, so we're gonna have to find somebody else if we don't hear back from Andre. 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Check it out. All right, back to it. We'll pay off the Insta trivia. 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

0: This Team USA's first game of the World Cup later today, 9 p.m. Eastern, 6 p.m. Pacific on Fox. It's USA versus Paraguay live from SoFi in L.A. We're going to time shift, by the way, Maller to the third degree for ratings purposes. Time shift that. Great. Here's the Insta trivia question. We'll go football, NFL style. Blank has the most scrimmage yards per game in a single season in NFL history, minimum of five games. All right, minimum of five games. That is the question. And what is the answer? And let's see, does anyone know the answer? Page down here. Got a lot of bogus names, which are always fun. Love the bogus names. Stevie Meatballs, Kool-Aid McKinstry, our buddy Stevie Meatballs. Who else do we have? Howie Carr and Mikey Adams from Alf the Alien O'Pine. I love Mikey Adams, one of my favorite radio people. Old school radio guy in Boston, Mikey Adams. Great guy. Hosted the nighttime at WEI back in the day. I filled in for him back many years ago. Femi, going with Phil Mickelson as his answer.
1: Who?
0: Eek in Roseville, Minnesota says Jim Brown. Al Bundy from Just Josh. Kurt Angle from Shane in Des Moines. And Trucker Joe says that would be Robbie the Mariner fan. Who else do we have? Paige Dan, Billy White Shoes Johnson, guessed by the Grill Sergeant. Todd Blackledge from Mediocre Kabuki. Paige Dan, Jed Who Fled from Michael in Tulsa. Sam Congato from John. That's his answer. John Riggins from Johnny Q. Heath Schuler from Doc Dan. Jim Brown, guessed by Analog Al, and Colt McCoy from Elmo After Dark. Jed Who Fled is a national treasure from Elizabeth. That's a lie. Do you have an answer? Don't suck up to Jed Who Fled, Elizabeth. Do you have an answer, Lorena, please?
2: Tiki Barber.
0: That's actually a football player. That is incorrect. The correct answer is a priest. Priest Holmes. Priest Holmes of Kansas City. Priest Holmes. Priest Holmes.
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8: Excuse me, I know you have a 9 o'clock, so I'll keep this short. I'm the business suit in the back of your closet. 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Nothing. Don't you remember the McKittrick presentation? 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So, I think it's time for me to move on. 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Let's make this a clean break. Shift the paradigm. The only thing I ask is that you think

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9: The Hurricanes took care of business at home.
10: And this one is over. We don't get the official horn. No, we do. Carolina, 4-2 winners in Game 5. They take a 3-2 series lead, and we will talk to you in Sin City. I know they like gold out there, but a big piece of silver is waiting for Carolina.
9: You heard it all on the Hurricanes Radio Network. That Game 6 will be on Sunday. At the FIFA World Cup, out of Group A, South Korea took the lead in the 80th minute and held on to defeat Czechia 2-1. Mexico defeated South Africa 2-0. The USA will take on Paraguay on Friday at 9 Eastern, and you can catch all the action on Fox TV. In baseball, the Dodgers took down the Pirates 8-6. Shohei Ohtani hit his 13th home run of the season, but left in the 7th inning due to left knee inflammation. I'm Monsi Bolaños.
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7: 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Right?
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7: 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All right, we ready for some jokes, Weed Man?
10: Yeah, made me laugh.
7: All right, these are actual jokes by actual listeners, care of BenMallerShow at gmail.com. Who is Weed Man's favorite basketball player?
10: Who?
7: Victor Weedmanyama is your favorite there. That's Brendan from Boston. Did you hear Weedman and Lisa are the VIP guests for Taylor Swift's Madison Square Garden wedding?
11: Wow, I would love that. I would love that.
7: I bet you would, at least.

0: This is online. Well, apparently Weedman says it'll be one of the high points of his life. That's Tom in Indiana. All right. Did you hear that Weedman Hippie got arrested for apparently fooling around on a plane? How about that, Weedman?
1: Wow, really?
0: Yeah, yeah. He was arrested for hijacking, I guess, is the term there. That's George in Uvalde, Texas. He's a teacher. When's the last time you were on a plane, Weedman?
1: Oh, years ago, long time ago.
0: Like in the 2000s or before 2000s?
1: Yeah, I was thinking the 2000s, early 2000s.
0: I got you. What did Weedman yell when he saw the video of Ben Stiller ignoring a homeless guy outside the Garden?
1: What?
0: Ben, I hate you! That's from Eric in Kansas. John, be ready, Weedman. John from Youngstown, Ohio says, what is the greatest lame joke of all time?
1: What?
0: Weedman looking in the mirror. What does Weedman exemplify? What does Weedman exemplify?
1: What?
0: Everything that is currently wrong in society. That's John in Youngstown, Ohio. That's not nice. And how ugly is Weedman?
1: How ugly?
0: He's so ugly. He trick or treats through the phone is what he does, through the phone. There you go. All right, I think that's all we have time for. All right, thank you, Weedman, Lisa. 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
5: The Carolina Hurricanes are one win away from their first Stanley Cup since 2006 after defeating the Golden Knights 4-2 in Game 5. Canes captain Jordan Staal scored his sixth goal of the Stanley Cup final. Game 6 will be on Sunday. At the FIFA World Cup, out of Group A, South Korea took the lead in the 80th minute and held on to defeat Czechia 2-1, while Mexico shut out South Africa 2-0. But USA will be taking on Paraguay on Friday at 9 Eastern, and you can catch all the action on Fox TV. In baseball, the Dodgers took down the Pirates 8-6. Shohei Ohtani hit his 13th home run of the season but left the game in the 7th inning due to left knee inflammation. Manager Dave Roberts said that his level of concern with Ohtani is not high and that he could return to the lineup on Friday against the Chicago White Sox. And in the NFL, the Panthers and wide receiver Jalen Coker agreed to terms on a 3-year extension. I'm Monty Bolaños.
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0: correct. Matt Ryan, $400 on Sports Jeopardy. All this point guard had to do was dribble out the clock and get fouled. And instead, his brain lapsed, helping seal.
1: Meet the Greek.
0: Yes.
1: DeAndre Fox?
0: No, I mean, close, but. No,
2: would that be Chris Webber?
0: No. Oh, come on, Mark. No, he was off on the first. It is De'Aaron Fox is the name. All right, for $600, this quarterback is in both the Pro Football Hall of Fame and the Canadian Football Hall of Fame, but I'm sure he didn't feel like a Hall of Famer when he had the largest blown lead in NFL history way back in 1992 against the Buffalo. Mark.
1: Doug Flutie?
0: No.
1: Oh, wow.
0: Greek guy? No. That would be Warren Moon. Warren Moon. All right, that's it. Short game. Coop.
3: Wins, kind of.
0: All right. That's like half a win. That's kind
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8: And so,
9: bet you won't send me a Haiti picture.
8: A gentleman. Yeah, somebody worked on the show previously would, though. A gentleman by the name of Mike Morrison on social media lives in the Boston area. And this game between Haiti and Scotland, again, will be at Gillette Stadium in Massachusetts. And listen. As soon as he sobers up, I'm telling you, it's coming. But, LeVar, we've talked about getting fired up before a sporting event before, and these Scottish fans are in town, and they're letting everybody know.

0: Bagpipes, man. Bagpipes are on my list of favorite instrument. I'm telling you. The sitar.
1: They use them I like to intimidate bagpipes. Their enemies.
0: Yeah.
2: There you go.
0: It's got a haunting feel
1: cool.
0: to it, man. Yeah, it's really awesome. So good luck to Scotland as they take on Haiti coming up in at Foxborough coming up tomorrow night. And the fans are already there in full tilt and kilt.
3: We are the Force.
2: Kilt.
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0: client $80,000 from the victim's life insurance policy. Both men are jailed without bond. I'm Todd Hamilton.
1: A medical emergency reportedly caused a crash that sent a Tennessee man to the hospital.
2: The McCracken County Sheriff's Office was called to US 60 and Ashland Avenue for a single vehicle crash. Investigators believe that Charles Butterworth of Tennessee was heading east on US 60 when the medical issue occurred. They determined that Butterworth's vehicle ran off the road and rolled over after hitting an embankment. Butterworth was taken to a local hospital for treatment. I'm Mike Cooper.
1: Around 200 people turned out at the Paducah McCracken County Convention and Expo Center Thursday evening for the first of two public meetings to discuss nuclear energy. The meeting helps fulfill a requirement within state law for a community to be designated as nuclear ready. The featured presentation was from Kara Colton of the Energy Communities Alliance, where she serves as their Director of Nuclear Energy Programs. Colton was called upon when Dr. Patrick White had to withdraw from the event. She spoke about how her organization works with communities, helping them determine if nuclear projects are right for them. Colton said that even though they work with the Department of Energy, they're not always in favor of the projects presented. She did note that the demands for energy have ramped up with new technologies, and that's driving new discussions on nuclear. Colton said that a big advantage to becoming nuclear ready is that it puts local government officials at the table with those from the state and the federal government. There's lots more on last night's event in our story at WestKentuckyStar.com.
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10: It is the Leach Report, presented by Bobcat Enterprises. And we're going to talk a little college football now with the college football insider for On3.com. That is Chris Lowe. He's covered the SEC for many years. And he recently posted a story about new Kentucky coach Will Stein. He talked with Coach Stein and some folks close to him. Chris, you've talked to a lot of coaches over the years. What were your takeaways from this particular interview with Will?
11: I think first and foremost is how ecstatic he is to be at Kentucky. And just what that job and the university means to him, growing up as blue-blooded as it get. And appreciating the fact that he's getting an opportunity like this so young. Think about it, 7 years ago, he was coaching high school football. Now, that was by design. He went back to high school ball to get play-calling experience. But now having a chance to coach in the SEC and taking on a project that he understands there's going to be a lot of heavy lifting. You know, Mark Stoops and I go back a long way with Mark. I think Mark will never get enough credit for the way he built that program for the Ashes, and he really did. And they were competitive. He won 10 games a couple times. Really became a tough out for everybody. The last 2 years wasn't what he or anybody in Kentucky wanted. You know, so enter Will Stein, who comes in with a little bit different approach. Obviously, he's an offensive guy. His offenses at Oregon were lights out. Very well respected across college football, his ability to create mismatches and get the right guys the ball. I think there's a lot of enthusiasm inside that building the day I was there and even outside of what he can do and what the future of Kentucky football looks like. But not, he's, the last couple of years as I've covered college football,

0: Both men are jailed without bond. I'm Todd Hamilton.
1: A medical emergency reportedly caused a crash that sent a Tennessee man to the hospital.
2: The McCracken County Sheriff's Office was called to US 60 and Ashland Avenue for a single vehicle crash. Investigators believe that Charles Butterworth of Tennessee was heading east on US 60 when the medical issue occurred. They determined that Butterworth's vehicle ran off the road and rolled over after hitting an embankment. Butterworth was taken to a local hospital for treatment. I'm Mike Cooper.
1: Around 200 people turned out at the Paducah McCracken County Convention and Expo Center Thursday evening for the first of two public meetings to discuss nuclear energy. The meeting helps fulfill a requirement within state law for a community to be designated as nuclear ready. The featured presentation was from Kara Colton of the Energy Communities Alliance, where she serves as their director of nuclear energy programs. Colton was called upon when Dr. Patrick White had to withdraw from the event. She spoke about how her organization works with communities, helping them determine if nuclear projects are right for them. Colton said that even though they work with the Department of Energy, they're not always in favor of the projects presented. She did note that the demands for energy have ramped up with new technologies, and that's driving new discussions on nuclear. Colton said that a big advantage to becoming nuclear ready is that it puts local government officials at the table with those from the state and the federal government. There's lots more on last night's event in our story at WestKentuckyStar.com.
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4: Welcome in the Goose, Jack Gibbons. Goose, how you doing?
5: Well, I'm doing good. Better connection than we had yesterday morning. You know, I was sitting in the parking lot of the Hampton Inn Hotel in Norton, Virginia.
4: Well, it sounded I heard you say Jenkins at one point.
5: Well, I'd been through there, but then I heard you say I wouldn't be on today because of a phone problem, so I got on the road to get to. I'm headed to the golf course, so not complaining at all. But as it turned out, you got that fixed, and I'm in the middle of no man's land, so sorry about the connection problem.
4: Oh, no problem. It happens. I know you're getting excited because starting next week, Mark Pope's guys will be on the practice court, and you'll get to watch.
5: Yeah, I was in there, what was that, Tuesday, I guess it was. And just so happened that all the guys were in and they were going in to do some stuff, not working out, but they were there. And I got my first glance at them and looks like a basketball team to me, Tom. I mean, the guys look good. I got to shake hands with them all and introduce myself, although none of them will pass the test except Cam and Trent and remembering who I was, but we'll get to know each other over the next few months, and I'm looking forward to it.
4: It is a group that's going to have great size, right?
5: Yeah, man, they were long. I mean, long and athletic looking. I mean, that was my first impression, and, you know, Milan, I knew he was about 6'9", I thought, but he might be a little taller than that. He's a nice-sized young man, so it's going to be fun. But, yeah, we got a lot of size, a lot of athletes. Length is going to be a really great asset for us this year, so that should make us better by itself on defense. But a lot of good things to look forward to.
4: Yeah, that's a good point. Even if you don't have lockdown defenders, if you have the size, that gives you a little help.
5: Well, and I think this is going to be a situation where, team defense is going to be really important because, again, I don't know as much about these guys as I will, of course, in a couple of months, but I don't know that we have any real lockdown defenders. I don't know. I'm anxious to find that out. So team defense, especially on the weak side, is going to come into play.
4: More of a Goose when we come right back.
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6: I'm meteorologist Lou Jeton with your Thursday forecast. Plenty of sunshine again today, and it's going to be hot again today. High temperatures today back in the low 90s. Wind from the southwest at 10 to 15 miles per hour. For tonight, we'll have a chance for some showers and thunderstorms. Overnight lows in the low 70s. For Friday, we'll have a chance for some showers and thunderstorms, especially early. High temperatures dropping back to the mid-80s. I'm meteorologist Lou Jeton on The Fan.
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8: 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Before we get back to the Cats, Goose, got to ask you, did you get to see Game 4 in the NBA Finals the other night?
9: Yeah, Tom, I was anxious to talk to you about that yesterday morning, man. You know, it was an unbelievable comeback, but it was a great example of everything that is good and everything that is bad about the game nowadays, man. You know, I mean, it was great seeing the Knicks do what they did. And frankly, I'm being truthful. Yeah, I did turn the game off early in the second half. I said, man, I've been driving on the road four hours and played around the golf and got back. I said, man, it's not worth staying up watching this. But fortunately, I turned it back on just before I fell asleep, and it was 4 minutes or so left. And, man, I just could not believe the shot selection of the Spurs, man. It is, I mean, it's all about shooting that three, man, and if you're making them, that's good. If you're not, you keep shooting them. And, boy, it came back to hurt them. It was a great game, great comeback for the Knicks. But I don't know how the Spurs recover from that loss.
8: It was 20 with, I think, right at 9.5 minutes left.

0: Last thing, I'll let you go, Goose. Back to the current Cats. Am I right in thinking that it's a good thing that all of the players are in the lodge this summer? I mean, eventually when school starts, they'll go their separate ways because they've got the money to afford their own places. But for these few weeks, maybe a couple of 8 weeks or so of summer practices, they'll be all living together.
1: Yeah, and, you know, I don't know if we'll get to take a trip this summer, if a final, total final decision's been made on that. But living together, and that's one thing that we did. I mean, we did, we lived in Holmes Hall, and, you know, you couldn't get away from each other. The rooms were right there next to each other, and it forced us to spend a lot of time together. And I think that's going to be a good thing for all the guys to be in there. And, you know, you can make sure they're eating right, all the stuff that goes along with dorm life. The guys don't have that anymore during the season, but for these next couple of months, and that's a lot, that's some good bonding time. I mean, I think they'll get to know each other, obviously, but they'll spend a lot of time together, eating together, all of that good stuff. So should be interesting these next couple of months. I can't wait to get in the gym and start watching them next week.
0: Goose, thank you much. We'll talk about that next week. That is the Goose.
1: All right, thank you. Thanks, Tom.
0: That's the Goose. Jack Evans joining us here on the Leach Report. We'll be right back with Mike DeCourcy.
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11: Who says vaping is safer than cigarettes? Science does not support that belief. Vapes can contain a variety of chemicals, flavoring agents, cancer-causing elements, and other harmful substances. High levels of nicotine in some vapes can be more likely to lead to addiction, and chemical ingredients

0: Earth was taken to a local hospital for treatment. I'm Mike Cooper.
1: Around 200 people turned out at the Paducah-McCracken County Convention and Expo Center Thursday evening for the first of two public meetings to discuss nuclear energy. The meeting helps fulfill a requirement within state law for a community to be designated as nuclear ready. The featured presentation was from Kara Colton of the Energy Communities Alliance, where she serves as their Director of Nuclear Energy Programs. Colton was called upon when Dr. Patrick White had to withdraw from the event. She spoke about how her organization works with communities, helping them determine if nuclear projects are right for them. Colton said that even though they work with the Department of Energy, they're not always in favor of the projects presented. She did note that the demands for energy have ramped up with new technologies, and that's driving new discussions on nuclear. Colton said that a big advantage to becoming nuclear ready is that it puts local government officials at the table with those from the state and the federal government. There's lots more on last night's event in our story at WestKentuckyStar.com.
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4: I'm meteorologist Lou Jaton with your weekend forecast. Mostly sunny today. High temperatures in the mid-80s. Winds out of the north at about 5 miles per hour. And for tonight, partly cloudy. Overnight lows in the mid-60s. For Saturday, partly sunny. We'll have some scattered showers and thunderstorms. High temperatures in the mid-80s. And then on Sunday, mostly cloudy. We'll have a chance for some showers and thunderstorms. Highs in the low 80s. I'm meteorologist Lou Jaton on The Fan.

0: I would think so.
1: Guys who transferred, they want to play. They want to play against their old school. That's fun. Why not do it?
0: And then, I mean, look, if you are Edmondson County, think about the opportunity that you have.
1: Yeah.
0: You just lost your two best players. You could play that basketball game, and if you're Edmondson County, what if you still win the game?
1: Exactly, Shannon.
0: Like, you can say, eat
1: exactly,
0: it to those two players who transferred to Grayson.
1: They got
0: to
1: play.
0: But they say they're not going to do it.
1: And all the other sports. So I don't get the other sports part. Like, that doesn't make any sense.
0: I'm kind of with you on that. Like, okay, you don't play the basketball game. That's one thing. That's still weak.
1: No softball, no baseball.
0: So
1: no football.
0: Not playing the other games. I mean, that's just completely cutting off your biggest rivalry.
1: Must be a really deep rivalry.
0: And wasn't also part of the story that these two guys were former brother-in-laws as well? So I think that probably had more to do with it than anything there.
1: I feel like as time goes on, Shannon, a lot more stuff that's probably undercover that hasn't been discovered yet is going to come out.
0: Yeah.
1: A lot more to it than that.
0: So they're doing a poker run here today. You ever been a part of a poker run?
1: No, I haven't. What exactly is a poker run?
0: You know, I don't play poker, so I don't exactly know, but I think the idea is you go from location to location and you pick up a card. Right?
1: I've never played poker, ever.
0: I haven't either.
1: Oh, you have?
0: We might be the two only people in this building that have never played poker before.
1: All right, how many people have played poker?
0: Never played poker.
1: You got a few people.
0: A few people.
1: Yeah, a few people.
0: But I think, you guys tell me if I'm wrong, that you go around, you pick up cards at each location, and then you see what hand you have when you get to the final location, and then that's how you determine who wins the poker run. Is that right? Mostly?
1: Yeah.
0: Yes?
1: I'm guessing.
0: Okay. So anyway, we'll have more information on that. We're here at Mike's Landing. If you want some good food, you got to stop by Mike's Landing.
1: Oh, their food's amazing.
0: I had the catfish basket last night with some onion rings, coleslaw, really, really good stuff here. So
1: speaking of food, Shannon, I just spotted Drew Franklin. It's his birthday today, by the way.
0: Oh, okay. Where's he at? Where's Drew?
1: He's all the way in the back. You can't really see him.
0: There he is. All right. There's Drew back in the back.
1: He's
0: back
1: there.
0: Happy birthday, Drew. We'll talk to Drew here coming up in just a little bit. We're going to take a break here. 859-280-2287. It's Shannon the Dude, Mario Maitland here on the KSR Pre-Show. We'll be right back. It's Shannon the Dude, and to talk to me and Billy, give us a call on the Clark's Pup and Shop phone line at 859-280-2287.
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1: 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Family owned since 1978. I got to meet Mike last night for the first time.
2: Mike's great.
1: He was here last night, and they got all kinds of things coming up. First of all, they've got these cabins we stayed in were really nice.
2: How was the cabin? You were the only one who
1: You might remember a few years ago we had Billy, and he got locked in.
2: Was it the same bathroom cabin?
1: No, it was a different one. Okay. They've upgraded it. It's really nice. Right around the corner, they've got some nice cabins there.
2: So you had the place all to yourself.
1: I did, yeah. And when we're talking like all-time favorite moments for the pre-show, I know it wasn't on the show, but just stuff involving me and Billy.
2: So he got locked in the bathroom?
1: Billy getting locked.
2: During the show?
1: In the bathroom. No, not during the show. It was the night before.
2: Okay.
1: But Billy getting locked in the bathroom the night before in our trailer was maybe the funniest thing that he's ever done, unintentionally.
2: He told me you were...
1: Because he was so mad about it.
2: He told me you were laughing at him.
1: Of course I was laughing at him.
2: You didn't call... for help you.
1: I couldn't. We didn't have any cell service. Nah. We had to go out of the cabin, hike a mile up a mountain, and then get cell service to call.
2: It wasn't true that you went out and you tweeted something instead of calling somebody?
1: Oh, I took videos. I've still got videos.
2: Okay.
1: Yeah. I'm going to have that forever on my phone.
2: Classic Shannon the Dude.
1: That's right. They've got houseboat rentals, largest on Del Hollow Lake. 32 Lakeview cabins and units, as I just mentioned here. So you've got a lot to offer for those of you who want to come by out here. And like I said, great food here as well. 859-280-2287. Corey Price here
2: with
1: us.
2: Corey Price.
1: We got Andy. Andy was rocking out last night. We played, I forget what it was. It was Wagon Wheel, I think it was. And Andy was up dancing to that last night. So he was partying hard.
2: He
1: closed the place down last night.
2: Andy said that we're supposed to do a shot here in a minute.
1: A shot?
2: That's what he told me.
1: I mean, it's 8:23 local time here. You're going to do shots? You're going to do fireball shots at 8 o'clock in the morning?
2: I think it's too early.
1: These guys over here are ready.
2: Yeah, they're ready.
1: Usually we only do that at the SEC tournament in Nashville. Like, those people, they just stay drunk. You know, they don't even go to bed. They just come in the next morning.
2: They never turn it off.
1: But anyway, I mentioned Corey. He brought me a banknote album, which holds 30 different pieces of money. So for, like, all the foreign money that's being sent to my house... Which still, by the way, is happening on a weekly basis.
2: Can I ask you something? Why are people sending you money? Like foreign?
1: Oh, there's your hold on. There's your fireball shot right
2: fireball.
1: There. Where's Andy's fireball shot? Does Andy have one?
2: He doesn't. No.
1: Oh, he's got a Bloody Mary. Okay. Well, there's your fireball shot. We know that Mario likes fireballs. You give him about one or two of those, he'll be out like Billy. But anyway, on the foreign money thing, you were asking me why people send
2: you money. Yeah, why do people send you money? You post about it all the time.
1: The answer is, I don't know. I really don't know. Like,
2: what do you mean you don't know?
1: Well, it happened one time. This goes back to COVID.
2: Okay.
1: And I randomly got this this letter that was written in French. Didn't have a clue what it said. And it was foreign money.
2: Okay.
1: And I mentioned it one time on the radio. One time. I didn't ask anybody to send me any more foreign money. But the next week, it happened again. But it was from different people.
2: Huh.
1: And then I mentioned that. I think the more attention that... Probably me talking about it right now is just bringing more attention to it. And that'll bring in more people sending it to me. The weird thing is, though, it's not being sent to the radio station. It's actually being sent to my house.
2: And they're still
1: sending. So I walk out to the end of my driveway to get my mail every morning.
2: Yeah.
1: And there's somebody who has sent foreign money, usually now with a letter. You know, at first it was foreign money. Now it's letters. Everybody wants to send a letter. And it's from all over the country.
2: It's kind of weird.
1: It's very weird. And it keeps happening. And I've asked for it to stop happening. But
2: it won't stop.
1: Like, I can't stop it. Like, I don't know. Like, I don't know what to tell, like, the post office. That, like, if anybody sends something that looks like it could be foreign money, don't send it to my house.
2: Why is it foreign money? Why is it just not, like, American money?
1: That's a great question, too. I would love to have just American money sent. It's worth a whole lot more. I can tell you that.
2: That is very strange.
1: I think it's just people who have foreign money that's not worth anything in America who just send it to me.
2: Oh.
1: And I'm like, you know what? I don't want it. But now that I've got stacks of foreign money, and I could probably fill up this this book here, or at least get close to it. It says it holds 300
2: 300
1: different bills.
2: That's very strange, Shannon.
1: If you want to win some money, you can do it on DraftKings. How about that? 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
2: Yep.
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1: 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All right, so the World Cup.
2: Yes.
1: Of my facts yesterday, which were your favorite World Cup facts?
2: I like the fact, I don't remember the exact country, but you said that they have the oldest restaurant. Remind me again, what was the country?
1: I believe that was...
2: You said Billy's facts was wrong.
1: Let's see.
2: He had the...
1: Let me go. It was Austria. Austria.
2: Austria. Yeah. Austria. Yeah, that was my favorite fact.
1: So we had Algeria that said they invented coffee, iced coffee, which, I mean, if you have coffee, you just put ice in
2: it, then
1: you have
2: iced
1: coffee.
2: That's pretty basic.
1: And they were also the sheep fighters. You had Argentina, who had the Monkey Christ.
2: That was weird.
1: sculpture that they did.
2: It was very weird.
1: Then you had the Uzbekistan, that sent tomato seeds into outer space. Then you had the Dominican, the Congo, who was obsessed with mayo.
2: Very weird.
1: Yep.
2: I'm not a mayo guy.
1: Portugal, that ate 12 raisins at New Year's Day. You had Jordan. This was actually my favorite one, Jordan. Now, if you ever go to Jordan, as I was telling you yesterday.
2: Is this the sunset one? Or
1: No. This is the one where you got to say no 3 times before you accept something. So if somebody's trying to, like Corey. You know, Corey brought donuts today, and he brought me this thing to keep my foreign money in. If I was in Jordan, I'd have to tell Corey no 3 times before I actually accepted the donuts.
2: I'm good.
1: Instead, I was very greedy. I said, yes, we'll take them at the very first time when he brought them. So just some interesting facts that for you know these teams that are playing in the World Cup. Now, when you see Jordan, you're going to know that.
2: Instantly think about that.
1: Exactly.
2: Yeah. I definitely like the sunset one. I don't remember the exact cut.
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8: Coming to you live high atop Kentucky Proud Park in Lexington, Kentucky, where today The McCracken County Mustangs take on the Final Four in the semifinal round, and their opponent will be the Lions of Boyd County. McCracken County, no stranger to this position. They've won it three times in the state semifinals to get to the championship. They're hoping to make it number four today. It won't be easy, though. It's the Lions of Boyd County, the Mustangs of McCracken.

0: Lincoln County, and it's right here on 99.5 The Fan. Good morning to you, ladies and gentlemen, wherever you may be. I'm Eric Chumbler, high at Top Kentucky Proud Park in the Baird Broadcast Center. It is a wonderful morning here in Lexington. The Mustangs out on the field as we speak, getting their warm-ups ready, and they look sharp. That is what they have continued to look throughout this entire postseason. This has been a group that has not let down in the 14 innings they have played so far in this postseason state tournament. The Mustangs, though, going up against a strong force in the Lions of Boyd County. Boyd County, another top 15 team in this state. They have had a wonderful postseason run in which they've put together timely hits and some really solid pitching in order to get to this state semifinal round. The Mustangs will get their top arm today as Grant Slater will be on the mound for the Lions. And it's going to be Josh Penrod for McCracken County. It will be Penrod and then a bevy of players if needed after that, all arms on deck, as McCracken County seeks to get to the championship game, which would be tomorrow at 2:30 p.m. Central Time. If it's the Mustangs, it'll be right here on 99.5 The Fan. The Mustangs have had a great postseason so far, as they were able to win the district tournament on a walk-off base hit by Grant, that's his dad. He was proud of him. Lucas Gagnon was able to get the game-winning hit through the left side for a game-winning RBI single. That gave the Mustangs a district title, and the Mustangs would move on to the regional tournament in McCracken County, a really tough game against Murray in the opening round of the regional tournament. They were able to win it, though, 2-0 over the Tigers, advancing to the semifinal round, which, again, another tough game against Carlisle County. A 6-2 win for the Mustangs there. And then in the championship, the Mustangs were able to get a 9-1 win over Paducah Tillman to secure their berth into this state tournament bracket. And then in the state tournament, the Mustangs were able to win 6-0 over Bowling Green and 6-1 over Sayre. We're going to talk more about those games here a little bit more in depth in just a moment. For the Lions of Boyd County, it was a tough game against University Heights last week, as the Blazers from Region 2 really put together a great postseason, and they were able to make it close with Boyd County. But UHA came up short as a rally by Boyd County in the fourth inning gave the Lions what they needed with timely hits and solid pitching to close the door on the Blazers of University Heights and get the win 6-3. And that sets up the matchup here today. It's the Buffalo Wild Wings pregame show. Make your pregame or postgame at Buffalo Wild Wings in Paducah. Appetizers, entrees, desserts, everything in between, they've got it for you at Buffalo Wild Wings in Paducah. You can let me know you're listening on the C-Plant Federal Credit Union text hotline today, 270-557-8223. 270-557-8223. We'll shout you out courtesy of C-Plant Federal Credit Union, seven counties in western Kentucky to serve you. As the Mustangs out on the field warming up, when I come back, I'll tell you how the Mustangs got here a little bit more in depth in this state semifinal round. It's the Mustangs and the Lions. We are about 25 minutes away from first pitch on 99.5 The Fan.
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pitch, 24 minutes away, right here on 99.5 The Fan. It is a gorgeous morning now here in Lexington after what was a really strong thunderstorm about an hour and 15 minutes ago. It was large hail, a lot of wind, and all the fun stuff that goes with it. But it has moved to our east, and it is now partly sunny and a little humid, but overall not too bad for what we were kind of fearing it might be as of about 3 hours ago. We look like we're going to get started on time this morning for this KHSAA State Baseball semifinal matchup. You can let me know you're listening on the Cplant Federal Credit Union text hotline today, 270-557-8223. 270-557-8223. I'll do a couple real quick. My mom's listening in. Good to hear from you, Mom. Also, Beth Stokes saying go Mustangs as well. I'll get to a few more after this segment real quick, but let's go ahead and jump into how the Mustangs got here. It was a really tough opening round matchup for McCracken County as they had a matchup with a top five team in Bowling Green. Bowling Green ranked fifth in the state. McCracken County ranked third in the state. Bowling Green was 34-5 coming into the matchup. McCracken 31-8. And it was a great job, as you can hear the Mustang faithful giving the Mustangs a round of applause as they came off the field. It was a good start for the Mustangs as Brady Thompson was able to break through on a two-run base hit to make the Mustang lead 2-0. The Mustangs would add one more in the third and then pile on three in the sixth to make it 6-0 McCracken County, and that would be the lead that the Mustangs would hold on to and get the win on a week ago, 6-0 over Bowling Green. Looking at the Mustangs that had hits in the opening round matchup, Caden Kern was 1-for-4 with two RBIs. Lucas Gagnon was 1-for-2 with an RBI. Kendrick Dunning 1-for-3 with a walk. It was Will Fox 2-for-3 with an RBI. Briar Hall was 2-for-3. Gage Dugan 1-for-2. And Brady Thompson 2-for-2 with two RBIs. He continues to have a wonderful postseason. Caden Kern got the win to move to 11-0. Seven innings pitched. That's a complete game. Three hit, no runs. Four strikeouts, two walks, and a really good performance by Caden Kern. That sent the Mustangs to the quarterfinal round, which the Mustangs have been undefeated in all time. Now 9-0 all time in the quarterfinals of this state baseball tournament. So anytime they've won the first game of this tournament, they've made it to the semifinals. As the game against Sayre, McCracken County fell behind early, 1-0, but in the bottom of the third, the Mustangs were able to use timely hitting and break through with three, and they would add three more in the sixth. They would win it 6-1 over Sayre. Looking at those Mustangs with hits, it was Caden Kern. He was 2-for-4. Lucas Gagnon was 2-for-4 with two RBIs. Gage Rees 1-for-2 with an RBI. Lane Grace 1-for-3. Gage Dugan was 1-for-3, and Brady Thompson was 1-for-3 as well. And the pitchers last week, today's starter, Josh Penrod, went six innings, gave up three hits, one run. It was earned, one walk to five strikeouts overall. Will Fox came in relief. He came in the seventh, one inning, just one hit, and faced four batters, and closed out the win for McCracken County as the Mustangs were able to get the win 6-1. Over Sayre. When we come back, we will take a look at your shout-outs and look at the Brandon Clifton All-State Insurance for Success. We will jump ahead to our starting lineups. We'll have our national anthem brought to you by Rudy's Farm Center. And then first pitch, McCracken County getting set to take on Boyd County right here on 99.5 The Fan.

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7: 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Fan, welcome back to the Baird Broadcast Center. I'm Eric Chumler. 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For the Lions of Boyd County, they had to knock off South Oldham in the opening round, and then UHA in the previous round in the quarterfinals. We're going to get to your shout-outs in a moment, by the way. 270-557-8223. 270-557-8223. For Boyd County overall, they were able to jump out on South Oldham with 3 in the second, 2 in the fourth, to coast to a 5-1 win. They were able to do it, though, with just 3 hits. And the thing about it was that they received a ton of walks. And throw that on with South Oldham committing 2 errors on top of it. They had 10 essentially free passes, did Boyd County, and they capitalized on many of them. It was a really good performance by their pitchers overall. Jace Manning went 6 1/3 with 1 run. It was earned, 2 hits, 8 strikeouts on the day. That sent them to the quarterfinal matchup as they were able to take on UHA. And for Boyd County, it was a slow start for them. They fell behind a UHA 3-0. Was listening to this game on the way home from Lexington last week. As UHA jumped out 3-0, unfortunately, a series of errors would hurt UHA and allow Boyd County to jump back into it. And then the last 3 innings, they opened it up quite a bit, scoring 9 in the last 3 innings to make it a 9-3 win over UHA. 9 runs on 8 hits for Boyd County against the Blazers. And overall, it was nice distributed hitting led by Alex

Maynard, their shortstop. We're going to talk more about him in just a moment. Today's starter, Grant Slater, was on the bump. His five innings pitch, three hits, three runs, only one of those earned, four walks, five strikeouts on the year. On the night for Slater against UHA. He is going to be the starter today against McCracken County. We're going to go over his numbers here in just a little bit. Let's go ahead and take a look at the Brandon Clifton Allstate Insurance for Success. You're always in good hands with Western Kentucky, Central Illinois Allstate agent Brandon Clifton. For McCracken County, it is going to be Josh Penrod on the mound for the Mustangs. Josh, very talented for McCracken County, has a lively fastball, which he combines with his off-speed slider and everything else that he has, is very effective when he is locating it. He is really hard to hit when you consider his change of speed that he can do with his arm. And the key for McCracken County today, if he is able to masterfully put his pitches in his spots, it's going to be very tough today for the Lions to hit him. Not impossible by any means, but difficult. His numbers this year for Penrod have been really good all year long for Josh, as he has pitched in 41 innings. He is a 1.52 ERA, 6 wins to 2 losses, just giving up 26 hits, 11 runs, 9 of those earned, 59 strikeouts to 9 walks. So Josh is having a great year overall, and the Mustangs looking for him to get off to a hard start. But for McCracken County individually, this has been something they have done very well all year long, and that is having a sure-handed defense behind them. I mentioned the UHA game and South Oldham game. Errors allowed Boyd County to jump ahead and get a win. Boyd County feasts this year, talking to their radio group to my left. They feast on opportunities given to them, and they have had opportunities given to them in the form of errors, free passes, and things of the like, and they have made both opponents pay. McCracken County cannot allow very many walks or many errors, or the Lions will go away victorious into the championship game tomorrow afternoon. That's the first thing for McCracken County. The second thing for the Mustangs, their bats. They have had a pretty consistent year with their bats overall. They've not necessarily had some years where McCracken County has some with 400-plus batting averages, some below 300 batting averages. For this Mustang team this year, essentially everyone is hitting between 300 and 400, as it is an extremely consistent lineup. They need to find a way to keep the consistency going against what's going to be a tough pitcher today for McCracken County. They're going to go up against Grant Slater for Boyd County. And looking at Slater's numbers, he's undefeated. He is 5-0 with a 0.80 ERA in 26 innings pitched. He has 50 strikeouts to 17 walks. He's given up 10 runs, only 3 earned runs this year he has given up in his 5-0 record and 13 hits. As I said, that is phenomenal. No way to put it other than that is great numbers. That is who McCracken County is going to be facing today. The Mustangs are going to need timely, consistent hitting. Easier said than done, but they're going to need that to try to find a way to get to the championship game tomorrow afternoon at 2:30. That's your Brandon Clifton Allstate Insurance for Success. You're always in good hands with Western Kentucky, Southern Illinois Allstate agent Brandon Clifton. The winner of this game will advance to the championship game tomorrow afternoon, as I said, at 2:30 Central Time, to take on the winner of Apollo, who is a state-ranked ball club, and Louisville Trinity. Louisville Trinity is number one in Kentucky, but not only are they number one in Kentucky as of last week, they are now number one in the nation. The Trinity Shamrocks baseball team, number one team in all 50 states. It's the Shamrocks. They have an impressive bunch, but they have 3 losses this year, which shows they can be beat. Now the Mustangs and Boyd County would love the opportunity to try and beat them, but they'll have to win here today in order to get to that championship game tomorrow at 2:30. In just a moment, I'm going to send it over to Dave Dawson, the public address voice of this beautiful Kentucky Proud Park, to give you the starting lineups and then jump into our national anthem. Our national anthem today is brought to you by Rudy's Farm Center. Rudy's Farm Center, 10 minutes from the McCracken County High School campus on Highway 60
in Paducah. That's Rudy's Farm Center. If you

0: 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I'm going to send it over to the pride of LaRue County and the public address voice for Kentucky Proud Park, Dave Dawson.
1: And now, the team, first of the winter, by the Father, first of the Boyd County Lions. The offensive line for the 24th, Frank Slater. Batting second, playing shortstop, number one, Alex Maynard. Batting third, playing first base, number six, Connor Davis. Batting fourth, playing center field, number 33, Cole Adams. Batting fifth, playing left field, number 12, Cody Figgs. Batting sixth, playing second base, number 13, Josh Kelly. Batting seventh, playing third base, number 4, Chase Manning. Batting eighth, playing second for the Lions, number 14, Caleb Kelly. Batting ninth, playing right field, number 10, Kate Mays. And let's just welcome the rest of the Boyd County Lions to the field. And now, the home team on the third base dugout from the Frankie County Mustangs. Three off players still running the left, it's David Hurd. Back in second, coming in second base, number 4, Lucas Gagnon. Batting third, and catching the ball game, number 3, Kendrick Belly. Batting fourth, playing first base, number 16, Dave Green. Batting fifth, and they play number 23, Will Fox. Batting sixth, playing first base, number 8, Lane Grace. Batting seventh, playing first base, number 18, Wire Paul. Batting eight, playing center field, number 12, Jake Dugan. Batting nine, playing right field, number 6, Brady Thompson. And continuing for us, batting number 19, Josh Pinball. And let's go to the next for the Frankie and Mustangs. And at this time, ladies and gentlemen, we ask you three prizes in the Calvary Leader Cap says the Audible Spring Nation. With the singing of the National Anthem by the Spencer County Steam Bears.

0: The Stampede is on the air. McCracken County Mustang Sports is brought to you by
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1: Now, here's the voice of the Mustangs, Eric Chumbler.
2: The final four in the state of Kentucky on the baseball diamond once again features the McCracken County Mustangs. For the fourth time in their program history, they're looking to get to the state championship game. But standing in their way today, the Lions of Boyd County, no stranger to this tournament as well of late. The champs of Region 16 looking to get to the state title game to take on either Apollo or Trinity. It should be a fun one this morning. A ticket to the championship game's about to be punched. Who will get it? McCracken County or Boyd County? We're going to find out very soon, right here on 99.5 The Fam. Once again, good morning to you, wherever you may be. I'm Eric Chumbler, high atop Kentucky Proud Park in Lexington, Kentucky, as we get you set for today's matchup between the Lions and the Mustangs. As I look at the Seapoint Federal Credit Union text hotline today, Dad is listening in. Good to hear from you in City Hall today. The case beers are ready, saying let's go Stangs. As Joe Tracy saying go Mustangs. At Kentucky Dam Village Golf Pro Shop also saying go Mustangs. Eric Gross saying let's go Mustangs. And Buddy Rushing, they also say the same thing. Jake and Will Cooper cheering on the Mustangs for a win. Shane Pirtle as well saying let's go Mustangs. Buddy and Joyce Lewis also cheering on the Mustangs out in Heath. Let me know you're listening on the Seaplant Federal Credit Union text hotline, 270-557-8223. 270-557-8223. We will shout you out courtesy of Seaplant Federal Credit Union, seven counties in Western Kentucky to serve you. The Mustangs have taken the field, and on the mound right now, it is Josh Penrod, former McCracken County. Penrod, pretty stellar in his performance last week. Was able to go six innings and just one earned run and able to lead the Mustangs to this semifinal performance. He'll be on the mound today against the Lions of Boyd County. Going to go ahead and tell you right now, Boyd County has a tradition you're going to hear very soon. If you've ever watched college baseball in the Vanderbilt Commodores, you know that they have a whistler, a person in the crowd that whistles a rhythmic chant all on offense. Well, Boyd County has the same. In just a moment, you're going to hear that. Assuming he's here, which he's been at every game the last several years, you're going to hear that throughout the game today. So just wanted to let you know about that. It is a Boyd County fan doing a rhythmic clap via the whistle. It's pretty fun to watch overall. It's a great crowd today. Boyd County slightly more fans than McCracken County, but not by much. A great showing once again by Mustang Nation here in Lexington, Kentucky. As we creep towards 9:58 Central Time, we may get started a minute early, which is unheard of for the KHSAA. Josh Penrod looks in, looking back at him is Grant Slater. First pitch of the state semifinals is low and away. It is 1-0. First pitch at 8:59 Central Time. It is currently 77 degrees here in Lexington. The 1-0 pitch to Slater, right down the middle. It's 1-1. Slater, 4.52 average, 42 of 93, a home run, 38 RBIs, 27 runs. There's the whistler you can hear, the 1-1 pitch, right on the inside corner. It's 1-2. That is what Penrod wants to do all day today. Live on those corners and make it challenging for the Lions. A 1-2 pitch. Low and in, it is 2-2. Slater, 4.52 average, as I mentioned, 42 of 93, a home run, 38 RBIs. He bats from the left-hand side. He is a speedster for the Lions. 12 stolen bases in 12 attempts. So if he gets on, he looks to run quite a bit. The 2-2 pitch. Inside corner, strike three called. A good start there for Josh Penrod. Inside corner, outside corner, inside corner for the three strikes. He froze Slater, one away. And that will bring in Alex Maynard for Boyd County as the starting shortstop stands in. The first one to the plate, swung on and missed. It's 0-1. Maynard, 4.14 average, 36 of 87, 31 home runs, 32 RBIs this year. in the two spot.

0: has room and makes the play for the out, two away. Really good start for Penrod overall, getting two outs now with a runner at first. That'll bring in Cole Adams, no score. Looking at this one, the Puckets say, let's go Mustangs. Clayton Smith listening from Mustangs, go Mustangs. Terry and Grace Howe listening from Lone Oak and Miller Green's grandparents. And then Ken Dickerson also saying, go Mustangs, C Plant Federal Credit Union text hotline. As the pitch to the plate swung on and missed by Adams, it is 0-1. Adams, 422 average, 35 of 83. Two homers, 24 RBIs, 28 runs this year. The 0-1 pitch. Instead, a look to first, back safely to base runner, almost a wide throw. So, it is going to be another opportunity for Cole Adams behind in the count. No balls, one strike. 0-1 pitch is a chopper towards the left side. Moving over is Hall. He fields, goes to first. Low throw. Great stab by Gage Reeves once again as he pulls that out of the dirt and pulls in the final out. We go to the bottom of the first. Mustangs coming to bat. No score.
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0: Hi, at top Kentucky Proud Park in beautiful Lexington, Kentucky. As we go to the bottom of the first inning, it will be Caden Kern, Lucas Gagnon, and Kendrick Dunning for McCracken County trying to strike first here against Boyd County as I welcome you back to the Baird Broadcast Center. Want to give a shout out to Blair Toller listening in today from Ireland. I think you might get the long distance award day. Indeed, buddy, that's going to be hard to beat. If anyone can beat from Ireland, let me know. 270-557-8223. 270-557-8223. So Caden Kern will stand in. No score, bottom of the first. The first one from Grant Slater on the way, and it's on the outside corner for a strike. It is 0-1. Kern, 356 on the year, is his batting average, 36 of 101. 19 RBIs, 32 runs for Kern. The 0-1, excuse me. On the outside corner again, 0-2. One thing I noticed in the top of the first, might be a little bit of a wide zone, as Penrod was benefited. What I thought looked a little wide on the outside corner in the top of the first. The 0-2 pitch. It's an, excuse me, check swing that is fouled off. And again, as long as it's consistent, that's all you care. And it's been a wonderfully umpired postseason, both in the first region and at the state level. No balls, two strikes to K.

second and Kern. The 0-2 pitch. That is hit and blooped towards the left center field side and dropping in a hurry, but a diving catch, not successful. Kern goes to second. He's there standing up. An all-out hustle by Caden Kern out of the box gets him a double on a routine fly to left. Kern saw that it was dropping in a hurry. The mistake that Biggs made in hindsight was trying to make the diving stop, which allowed Kern, who was on his horse, to say, I'm going to second. And he is there standing up with nobody out. And Lucas Gagnon, the hottest hitter in the Mustang lineup at the plate. We'll do shout-outs here in just a moment. Hopefully after the Mustangs put up a crooked number. No score, bottom one. Gagnon looking back at Slater. The pitch to Lucas. Low and away, it is 1-0. Lucas has been the epitome of consistency. A 360 batting average, 41 of 14, a home run, 24 RBIs, 28 runs for the sophomore. Runner at second, nobody out. No score, bottom one. The pitch. Low and in, it is 2-0. Trying to get Gagnon to chase a little bit. Gagnon will not do that. He will not give in to a strike zone. I mentioned that several times. As Baby Shark plays. Two balls, no strikes. The 2-0 pitch to Lucas Gagnon. Low, it's 3-0. Mustangs have a chance here to get the first 2-1 in the bottom of the first. I imagine Gagnon has the red light on 3-0. We'll see. Mustang fans making some noise. They look to second, back safely as Kern. The Mustangs all year long have tried to make success in the bottom of the first inning, and many times they find a way to do it. See if they can do it here in this state semifinal matchup. Three balls, no strikes to Gagnon. 3-0 pitch. Outside corner, 3-1. Wonderful pitch by Grant Slater. Not an easy pitch to hit, which is what made it a wonderful pitch. Right on the corner of the outside sliver of the plate, 3-1. Mustang fans making some noise in support of Gagnon. Coming set is Slater. The 3-1 pitch. Outside corner, 3-2. That one brought a little dismay by the Mustang folks. I mentioned it was a little bit of a wide strike zone top of the first. Looks to be the same in the bottom of the first. It's consistent. That's all you ask. The 3-2 pitch. That swung on, blooped towards the left side, but out of play. We'll do it again. Credit to Mustang Nation. This has been a lively crowd for McCracken County this entire postseason for this 3.5-hour drive. Great support by McCracken County. And looking at the crowd now, they may have more than Boyd. They're ready to go. Three balls, two strikes to Gagnon. 3-2 pitch. That swung on, just fouled down the third baseline. Gagnon tried to dial up the right field corner. That would have given the Mustangs a 1-0 lead. And now they're having to chase the foul ball. Coach Hall, I think, doing the honors of chasing that down. Coach Hobbs had a chance to make a stop. To the surprise of no one, he let it go by. Get on to him about that later. Three balls, two strikes. Gagnon awaits. The 3-2 pitch. Upstairs, ball four. The first two have reached for the Mustangs. And that will bring in Kendrick Dunning. This is an opportunity where you have to make Grant Slater pay. Only three earned runs given up all year long by this righty. Just three. And so when you get an opportunity, you've got to take it. Now Kendrick Dunning at the plate for McCracken County. Two on, nobody outs. Bottom of the first inning. Dunning squares to bunt, pulls back at

Upstairs, it's 1-0. Slater struggling to find his release point a little bit. His head coach making an arm motion, trying to, I think, remind him of something. Slater taking a moment. Now we'll step back on the mound. Dunning steps into the batter's box, taps the plate, waves the bats. One ball, no strikes. First and second, nobody out, no score, bottom one. Squaring to bunt again, lays down a bunt. It's a beauty, the only place to first. They will not make it. Infield single for Kendrick Dunning. How about that? A perfectly placed bunt. And Slater struggled to get to it. And it's an infield single. Bases loaded, nobody out for Gage Reeves. And now the Mustangs can make an exclamation point in this first inning. And again, this is unfamiliar territory for Grant Slater, going out to talk as his catcher, Caleb Kelly. And Kelly trying to calm him down a little bit. May have to calm me down a little bit, because I just spilled my Coke everywhere. Yeah, what can you do? So it is Gage Reeves for McCracken County. Bases loaded, nobody out, no score, bottom one. Looking in is Slater, looking back is Reeves. Infield comes in. The pitch to Reeves. Swung on, just foul down the first baseline. It is 0-1. Reeves this year, 336 average, 41 of 22, 5 homers, 39 RBIs. Can someone get a brother a Coke? Let's see if I can get on that. No balls, one strike. Bases loaded, nobody out in the bottom of the first. Mustang Nation looking to erupt right out of the gates. The 0-1 pitch. That's court, but foul. Reeves turned on one and distributed that out to the highway. Out beyond right field in foul territory. No balls, two strikes. The 0-2 to Gage Reeves. Swung on and missed. Strike three. A big-time fastball there to get Reeves one away. That is what Grant Slater can do really, really well, is blow the fastball right by you. Again, I've got a lot of shout-outs. I'll do it after this half inning. No score. Bottom one. Mustangs, bases loaded, with one out now for Will Fox. Fox waves the bat, a long look by Slater. Now he comes set. The pitch to Fox. Off speed, is on the corner for a strike. It's 0-1. Fox, 355 average, 33 of 93, a couple of home runs, 28 RBIs for the Fox. The 0-1 pitch. Swung on and missed, 0-2. Slater throwing his best pitches here the last couple of batters. No balls, two strikes to Fox. Boyd County fans making some noise now as well. No balls, two strikes. The 0-2. Fouled off, we'll do it again. Big time momentum in the balance here in the bottom of the first inning. No score. McCracken County got the bases loaded with nobody out. Grant Slater was able to get Reeves to strike out swinging. Now he's got Fox in a protective position. No balls, two strikes. The 0-2 pitch to Will Fox. Upstairs, it's 1-2. Infield at double play depth up the middle. At the bag at first and third. Outfield pretty much straight up. The one ball, two strike delivery to Will Fox. Off speed, just
Oh, no, they did call it strike three looking. It is strike three called.

and two away. Boyd County was about to become livid because it was a slow call, but he did make the call, and it was a good call. It's now two away. Now Lane Grace needing a big two-out hit. Base is loaded. Two outs. The pitch to Grace. Way to the backstop. Mustangs are going to try to score. Play at the plate. He's out at the plate is Caden Kern. It went to the backstop, but Caleb Kelly was able to grab it. And he was able to make the play at the plate in what was a huge, huge momentum swing right there. And so the Mustangs get the bases loaded, but cannot score. As we go to the top of the second, no score. Looking at your shout-outs, Lacey Larkins listening in, and Bramer from Camp Invention listening as well. Levi listening from home saying, go Mustangs. Chance Futrell is listening in. Also, Tara Markey is Hunter Neely's aunt listening saying, go Mustangs. As Coach Pat and Miss Lisa saying go Mustangs, celebrating their 33rd anniversary with the Mustangs. Happy anniversary to you all. Tom Lampy with Rose Garden Flores saying go Stangs. As the DeRussets saying let's go Mustangs as well. Carly Estridge saying let's go boys. And the Silver Fox Sports Club podcast saying go Mustangs. Good to hear from you all. Scott and Jenny Green as well saying go Stangs. That is all I can get to for the moment. We'll do more in just a little bit. 270-557-8223. 270-557-8223. So the Mustangs got the bases loaded, unable to score. Partial credit to that to Grant Slater. And also credit to the hop off the backstop. It was a high pitch from Slater to Kelly, went all the way to the backstop, which, I mean, obviously for Kern, that's a signal to run. The unfortunate part for Kern was it was an incredible bounce right back into the mitts for Caleb Kelly that all he had to really do was turn around and meet Kern. He met him, and it was out at the plate, so the Mustangs were unable to score. We go to the top of the second, no score. Brody Biggs, Josh Kelly, Jace Manning. The first pitch is in there for a strike. It is 0-1. So no score, top two. The pitch, low and away, it is 1-1. It is Brody Biggs, a 345 average, 29 of 84, 26 RBIs, 24 runs this year for the lefty. Turned out to be a wonderful crowd here today as this one swung on and missed 1-2. Penrod looks comfy. The line, the 1-2 pitch. That swung on, hit down the left field line. That could drop. It will drop. Moving over is Caden Kern. He's able to cut it off. He'll throw in to second, but it's not in time. Brody Biggs, a leadoff double for the Boyd County Lions here in the top of the second. That one was just perfectly placed by Biggs. Down the left field line. And now that'll bring in Josh Kelly. So runner at second. With nobody out. See if Kelly chooses to bunt here or swing away. He is bunting. He does lay down a bunt. It's a great bunt. Grace Fields has no play. Infield bunt single for Josh Kelly. And a masterful bunt down the third baseline. Credit to Grace. He knew he was not going to get Josh Kelly. If he makes that throw, the only thing that could happen is he's safe or he throws it away. So he chose to pocket it. It's first and third now for Jace Manning. Nobody out, top two. So Manning a 356 average. Now Boyd County a golden opportunity. The pitch is fouled off.

off. It's 0-1. Manning a 356 average, 26 of 73, 22 RBIs, 23 runs for the righty. You can hear the whistle off in the background and the rhythmic clap from the Boyd County fans. No balls, one strike. A look to first and a throw to first. Back safely to base runner. Infield at double play depth, conceding the run for two outs. They're playing even with the bag at first and third. The pitch, right on the inside corner, it's 0-2. Again, Penrod continues to just hit those corners perfectly so far. No balls, two strikes. First and third, nobody outs. For the Lions, no score, top two. The 0-2 pitch, and Penrod steps off. It was Kelly starting to make a momentum-type movement towards second. That kind of made Penrod want to step off. Here's the pitch. It is swung on, grounded towards short. Tough play, no play. Infield single, RBI. That was just a terrible break for Briar Hall, as it was a perfectly placed infield single. And it's 1-0 Boyd County. Credit the Lions. They have used a opening double along with a bunt and a perfectly placed infield single to take a 1-0 lead after the Mustangs were unable to score in the bottom of the first. And now it is going to be Caleb Kelly. So 1-0 Boyd County here in the top of the second. A throw to second, and it was close, but back safely is Josh Kelly. Caleb Kelly at the dish. He is a 389 average, 28 of 72, 15 RBIs, 22 runs this year for the catcher. Penrod to the belt. The pitch. It's a bunt attempt. It's foul. It is 0-1. So Boyd County very much familiar with their game plan is McCracken County. That's what the Mustangs love to do as well. Force defenses to make plays on bunts when possible. First and second, nobody out for Caleb Kelly, the number eight hitter. 1-0 Boyd County, top two. 0-1 pitch, squares to bunt. It's just outside. It is 1-1. Penrod wanted that call. Was a little frustrated visibly. Maybe a touch low. I think it did have the outside corner, but a little bit below the knees. One ball, one strike. Boyd County fans making a little noise. The 1-1 pitch, squares to bunt. It is another beauty. Grace goes to first, low throw, infield single. Grace didn't get much on the throw, and he was going to have to throw a dart in order to get him in time, but he kind of threw it soft, and a one hopper and another infield single. Infield bunt, infield single, infield single. Bases loaded, nobody outs for Boyd County, and Coach Zach Hobbs is going to have to go to the bullpen here fairly soon. As he comes out of the dugout, and he's going to make the walk to Penrod. Will Fox heading towards the bullpen in a sprint. Coach Hobbs trying to buy as much time as possible to get Fox some warm-up tosses. Now the home plate umpire going to come out and have a discussion to break up the discussion. And the meeting has concluded.

0: Base is loaded for Boyd County. Nobody outs with the Lions leading 1-0. Here in the top of the second, number 9 hitter in Cam May. Is at the plates. So May taps the plates. Penrod looks in. Big moment here. The pitch to Cam May. Swung on and missed. It's 0-1. Pulled the string on him a little bit. May, a 333 average, 24 of 72, 25 RBIs, 31 runs this year for May. The 0-1 pitch, low, and it hits him. Penrod right now is visibly shook, and it may not be much longer before the Mustangs go to Fox. They waited a little bit to get him out to the bullpen, so it looks like he's going to have to face at least one more batter. But Penrod right now, he looks emotionally a little shook. And again, up state's biggest stage, I get it. And you got the bases loaded, nobody out. This is a hard position. Penrod's going to dig deep here. He's got Grant Slater. The pitch upstairs, it is 1-0. 2-0 now on the hit by pitch. Slater trying to make it a big crooked number now for the Lions. The 1-0 pitch. Swung on. Chopper gets through down the right field line. One run's going to score. A second run will score. 4-0 Boyd County on the RBI double for Grant Slater. Fox warming up in a fury now. And I think you're going to see Coach Hobbs try to use as much time as he can here. Because right now, the Lions are pounding every offering they can find. Now the infield coming in. I think Coach Hobbs may go one more at bats. 4-0 Boyd County, top two. Long way to go. But the Mustangs in a hole, the pitch. Check swing, he went around, it's 0-1. Maynard hit by a pitch his first time up. Penrod to the belts, the 0-1. That's hit right back to Penrod. He looks back to runner, throws to first. Low throw, and it gets away. A poor throw to first, and everybody is safe. Penrod did exactly what you want to do there. He looked the runner back to third, but then kind of had the yips a little bit on the throw and threw a soft toss over to first. And that is a throwing error, and that's going to be it today for Josh Penrod. Coach Hobbs going to go to the bullpen and bring in Will Fox. Base is loaded, nobody out. Boyd County up 4-0 in the top of the second. We'll tell you about Fox when we return. 99.5 The Fan.
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1: Second inning. It has been a great inning for the Lions. They have the bases loaded, nobody out, and a 4-0 lead. It is going to be Will Fox for the Mustangs to come in relief. Will on the year, 30 innings, a 1.15 ERA, 3-0 record. He's given up 15 hits, 6 runs, 5 earned, 43 strikeouts to just 13 walks. The first pitch is a strike on the outside corner. 2-1, he inherits a nightmare situation. Bases loaded, nobody out. That's about the worst situation you can inherit as a pitcher. As the 0-1 pitch is upstairs, 1-1. Connor Davis, the number 3 hitter, he popped out his first time up. Not only do you inherit the bases loaded number and nobody out, you have the heart of the order that you come in to face as well. The 1-1 pitch. Swung on and missed, 1-2. Big cut there from Connor Davis. He wanted to make it 8-0. Fox ahead in the count. 1-2. 1-2 pitch. Swung on and missed. Strike 3. That was a great job by Fox. And so it is now going to be the cleanup hitter. It's low and in to Cole Adams. This is the number 9 or the 9th batter to bat in the inning. Adams grounded out his first time up. So 4 runs on 5 hits is inning, and an error from McCracken. The pitch high and wide. It's 2-0. It's really just been great execution by Boyd County, with infield singles placed perfectly and a great bunt. And then a shot down the right field line is the pitch. That swung on, skied foul left side. That will get out of play. 2-0. Still a long way to go in this one. Mustangs with 18 outs to work with to try and score 4 runs. Hopefully that will be the extent of it. 2-1 pitch outside, 3-1. Obviously you've got to come here now to Cole Adams or you walk in a run. You risk a get-me-over strike to be pounded by the lefty. There's a couple of homers. The pitch, that is a get-me-over strike. It's hit into right field, a base hit. 1 run will score. They're going to stop right there. You can kind of see that coming from a mile away. The Mustangs had to throw what was a just get across the plate strike. And Adams able to pound it for an RBI single to make it 5-0 now. And credit these Lions, they are teeing off on McCracken pitching, which has not happened much this year. Still not over, but the Mustangs have developed a little bit of a hole. The pitch swung on and missed by Biggs. That run goes to Penrod's ledger. Penrod is responsible for the runners on second and third, and Fox responsible for the runner on first. 5-0. The 0-1 pitch. Swung on and missed, 0-2. Boyd County fans making a lot of noise. No balls, 2 strikes. The 0-2. Swung on and missed, strike 3, 2 away. So Fox

0: Two strikeouts for his first two outs. That'll bring in Josh Kelly, who laid down a perfect infield punt his last time up. The scoreboard shows just one error, but there are two throwing errors for McCracken County, one by Grace, one by Penrod. As this one swung on and missed, we talked about three passes, either hit by pitches, walks, or errors, and Boyd County has feasted this postseason on that, and they have done that again today and added to it with hits. The pitch, high and wide, 1-1. Game far from over, though. It's only the top of the second. And this Mustang offense has plenty of firepower. They had the bases loaded in the first, could not score. The one ball, one strike delivery. Swung on and missed, 1-2. Fox has looked pretty sharp coming in relief of Penrod. One ball, two strikes. Bases loaded, two outs, 5-0 Lions, top two. The pitch just missed, high and wide. 2-2. Kelly waves the bat from the right side. Fox on the rubber. The 2-2 pitch to the plates. Just outside, 3-2. Mustang fans wanted that one, but just a touch off the plate. 3-2. Big, big pitch here. Bases loaded. Runners will be moving. Three balls, two strikes, two outs. 5-0 lead for the Lions. The pitch. Upstairs, ball four. So another free gift for the Lions. Makes it 6-0. So when you look at the Mustangs have two errors, two hit by pitches, a few walks, and Boyd County has made the Mustangs hurt right now here in the top of the sixth. Top of the second, with six runs. Manning swings and misses. It's 0-1. 6-0 Boyd County. Bases loaded, two outs. Mustangs still 18 outs to work with. The pitch inside almost hit them. 1-1. One ball, one strike, two outs, bases loaded. The 1-1. That swung on and hit towards right. Moving back on it is Thompson. He's got a beat. Makes the play for the out to end the inning. We go to the bottom of the second. Mustangs got to get to work. Trailing 6-0.
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to work. They trail 6-0. It will be Elaine Grace, Briar Hall, Gage, Dugan. The 3-2 up for the Mustangs as the first one is outside. It is 1-0. Tammy Wilson and Brock Wilson saying go Mustangs. Good to hear from you all. Kingsway Skateland staff listening from home. The Truitts listening as well. As this one swung on, foul back in foul territory. Under it is Kelly. And he can't make the catch as it sailed on him. It dropped in foul territory. So there's a break. And Brent Hausman listening as well. Get to more in just a little bit. Let us know you're listening. 270-557-8223. 270-557-8223. One ball, one strike to Lane Grace. The 1-1 pitch. Swung on and missed. 1-2. The Mustangs had the bases loaded with nobody out in the top of the first. Then Gage Reeves struck out. Will Fox struck out looking. And then a bad break base running wise into the inning for the Mustangs. 1-2 pitch. Upstairs. 2-2. As a wild pitch went to the backstop. Of course, when that happens, you break from third to home. But the bad break for the Mustangs was it went off the backstop right to catcher Caleb Kelly at home plate. As the pitch, that's roped down the right field line. Moving over on it is May. He's still moving, and he won't get it. It's off the base of the wall. Running around first and heading towards second. Now heading towards third is going to be Lane Grace. He is there with a leadoff triple for the Mustangs. So Grace gets the party started here in this top or bottom of the second inning. And now it will be Briar Hall to try and keep the line moving. 6-0 lead for Boyd County. The Mustangs looking to get there first. The pitch. Swung on and fouled off. It's 0-1. Breyer, 325 average, 33 of 88. A homer, 16 RBIs, 25 runs this year. Catcher actually took that one off the mask, so the home plate umpire walked the baseball out to Grant Slater to allow Caleb Kelly to gather himself a little bit. No balls, one strike to Briar Hall. Runner at third, nobody out. The pitch. Off speed. Ooh. Just missing upstairs, 1-1. Boyd County fans wanting that one. It was a pretty good pitch. Maybe a touch high. One ball, one strike. The pitch. That's hit hard towards left. Moving over and making the catch is Biggs. He'll relay it back in, but not going to do anything. It's a sacrifice fly, and the Mustangs on the board to make it 6-1. And that's at least getting the party started for McCracken County. As Lane Grace comes home after his triple off the base of the wall. Now the base is empty, one out. Mustangs need to get the rally started again as the pitch upstairs to Gage Dugan. As the pitch outside, it is 2-0. Mustangs will take three passes. Baby Shark making a second appearance here in the second inning. Hopefully that trend doesn't continue. Two balls, no strikes. The pitch outside. It's 3-0. Grant Godwin and Paige Godwin.

listening from Las Vegas for Josh Tucker's wedding. Good to hear from you all. They know this tournament quite well. The 3-0 pitch right down the middle, 3-1. Joe Yarbrough saying, keep swinging, boys. Steve Carter, McCracken proud, saying, let's go, Stings. 3-1, 6-1 lead for Boyd County, far from over. A 3-1 pitch. Swung on and missed, 3-2. Big, big cut there by Dugan. 3-2. Brady Thompson on deck for the Mustangs. The wind and the 3-2 pitch. Swung on and missed. Got him to chase. Ball four on that one. And Dugan, it was a sweeper. I think he was looking fastball and tried to hold up, realized it was going to be well outside, and tried to get his bat head out as far as he could, but couldn't quite do it. And that makes two away. For Brady. Nope. They said Caden Kern, but it's Brady Thompson. As the first one to Thompson. That's fouled off. It's 0-1. If you're just joining us, 6 runs. In the top of the second inning for Boyd County. A couple of errors and free passes hurt the Mustangs as the pitch inside almost hit them. 1-1. Brady Thompson trying to sell that it clipped his jersey, but umpire is saying not quite. Appreciate the effort though from Brady. 1-1. 1-1 pitch. That is hit foul outside right field. Everyone's going to clap their hands. 1-2. 2 outs. Nobody on. Mustangs trail 6-1, but fighting. Here in the bottom of the second inning. The pitch to Thompson. High and wide. 2-2. Caden Kern is on deck. He started this game with a double for the Mustangs. The 2-2 pitch. That is fouled again by Thompson. Really nice job of spoiling changeups on the last two pitches by Brady. Just noticed. I'll tell that in a moment. 2-2 pitch. That swung on, hit towards the left side. Moving to his left is Maynard. Acrobatic throw, can't quite get it. It's an infield single for Brady Thompson. Really great effort there by Alex Maynard. But unable to get the speedy Thompson. So he's at first with 2 outs. Mustangs trailing 6-1. So Kern will stand in. Would love to see him get another double here and bring in Thompson to make it 6-2. The pitch. Squares to bunt. It's perfect. An absolutely perfect bunt from Caden Kern. Infield bunts. These teams feasting on infield singles today. 1, 2, 3, 4, 5 infield singles between the two clubs today. Now first and second for Lucas Gagnon. The Mustangs have a chance to put in a crooked number right after giving up a crooked number. That would be a wonderful response. They've gotten one at the very least. As Slater's a little bit of confusion with his catcher, calls his catcher out for a mound visit. And they have cleared up the signs with the runner at second, changing up the signs. Wanted to make sure they're on the same page here. As the Jeopardy theme winds down, Gagnon stands in. The pitch to Lucas Gagnon. Low, and it's in the dirt. That allows everybody to move up 90 feet.

0: Now a base hit, scores two, and cuts the lead in half. One ball, no strikes. The 1-0 pitch to Gagnon. Swung on and missed. Huge cut. Came up empty, 1-1. Lucas, 360 average.
1: What?
0: Oh, it was wanting to exchange the baseball. 360 average, 41 of 114, a home run, 24 RBIs, 28 runs. He's going to make a comment. The pitching coach for Boyd County has on a heavy sweatshirt. He might be the most cold-natured individual in North America. It's hot. As the 1-1 pitch. Right on the outside corner, 1-2. Like, it is Satan's kitchen out here. My man down there is in a full hooded sweatshirt. More power to him. One ball, two strikes. Mustangs have a chance to cut in a little bit more to this lead. The 1-2 pitch. That swung on, blooped towards left, but moving back on it is Maynard. He'll make the play for the out to end the inning. We go to the top of the third. Mustangs get a run. It's 6-1.
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0: Welcome back to the Baird Broadcast Center. Mustangs now trailing 6-1 after getting a run in the bottom of the second inning. Top of the third, it'll be 8-9-1 for Will Fox, Caleb Kelly, Cameron May, and Grant Slater. As Fox out for his second inning of work, the pitch on the inside corner for a strike. Fox did a really good job of closing the door for the most part, as this one hits Kelly on the arm. And so another free pass given to a Boyd County batter. And now it'll be Cameron May, the number nine hitter, who look for a bunt potentially here. So May to stand in. He was hit by a pitch his first time up with the bases loaded, getting the RBI. The pitch squares to bunt, and it goes right to Fox. He'll underhand to first. Sacrifice is good. Gets the runner to second. With one out and the top of the order in Grant Slater, he had a two-run double. His first time up,

0: That was the big hit of this top of the second inning, last inning. Now top of the third, Mustangs trail by 5-6-1. Pitch to Slater. He is low and in, 1-0. Slater, 452 average, 42 of 93, a home run, 38 RBIs, 27 runs this year for Slater. The 1-0 pitch. Ooh. Right on the outside corner. They're going to call it 1-1. We'll take it. The Boyd County batter kind of looks back at a second. Boyd County fans not really happy with it. We'll take it. 1-1 pitch. Swung on and missed. 1-2. Big, big hack there by Slater. Fox blew it by him. One ball, two strikes. Runner at second, one out, 6-1 lead for Boyd County. The pitch. Outside, it's 2-2. Try to get him to chase. Alex Maynard on deck. The two ball, two strike delivery. Just off the plate, 3-2. Not a bad miss there. Trying to get him to chase, but unable to do it. 3-2. The pitch. Swung on, chopper on the right side. And Reeves will gather and go to the bag for the out. Two away. That'll put a runner over at third with two outs for Alex Maynard. Alex has had two free passes, one a hit by pitch, and another was a throwing error. The pitch. It's on the corner for a strike. It's 0-1. It'd be nice to strand that runner at third and stay down just five. With plenty of opportunities still to go. 15 outs to work with. And he hits him. And it looked like it really hurts as Maynard throws his helmet and he's bent over in pain. He's walking it off now. He's going to say he's all right. But that hurt. It hit him, looked like square on the hands. And again, poor Maynard. That's his second time today to be hit by a pitch. He's reached base all three times without a hit. Two hit by pitches and a throwing error. And so one, two. That's now five base runners that have made it by either hit by pitch or error for Boyd County. That is way too many in those two categories. But the Mustangs still in it, trailing 6-1 in the top of the third. That'll bring in Connor Davis, the number three hitter. The pitch, right down, oh no, just a little upstairs, I guess. 1-0. Davis popped out, struck out his two times up. The pitch, big hack, came up empty, 1-1. He wanted to make it 9-1 on that cut. 347 average, 33 out of 95, 36 RBIs for Davis, the junior. The pitch, right on the corner, it's 1-2. Mustangs would love to strand these two runners for Boyd and get back to work. With the heart of the lineup, bottom of the inning, the pitch. Swung on and missed, strike three to end the inning. Time to get to work and chip away. We go to the bottom of the third. Mustangs trail 6-1.
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4: We go to the bottom of the third inning as we welcome you back to the Baird Broadcast Center alongside, well, I was going to say, alongside Brent Hausman. 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It'll be 3, 4, and 5 in the batting order. Kendrick Dunning, Gage Reeves, Will Fox. Mustangs trail 6-1, but still 15 outs for the Mustangs to play with to try and come back and chip away. Is Dunning singled on an infield single his first time up. Infield bunt, excuse me. Is this one upstairs? It's 1-0. It was a perfect infield bunt for the Mustangs to make the bases loaded, nobody out. Unfortunately, the Mustangs were unable to score there. The 1-0 pitch, it's right down central, 1-1. Mustangs have stranded five in the first two. Boyd County has stranded six. The pitch, low and away. Two balls and a strike. They're making Slater work. He's had a lot of three-ball counts today. That one on the corner for a strike, 2-2. So it may be challenging for Slater to go the distance today unless he becomes quite a bit more efficient. Boyd has more arms in their bullpen, though, understandably. The 2-2 pitch. That's a little floater on the right side. Going to be a tough play at first. A race to the back. He's able to beat him by a step. One away. It's kind of a shot off of Dunning's, almost his hands, that put some spin on the baseball in the air, and Connor Davis had to wait for it to bounce and then see which way it was going to bounce, and he was able to read it fairly well and then beats Dunning to the bag, one away. Brings in Gage Reeves now. Reeves, a strikeout victim his first time up. This one fouled back behind me. It's 0-1. That first inning from McCracken County is one they wish they could have back. They had bases loaded, nobody out, unable to score. They would love to re-simulate that one more time today at least. Is this one low and in, 1-1? Wood County fans wanted that one, but that was well inside. One ball, one strike. One pitch. Way to the backstop. 2-1. Slater has had some wild pitches today, which an ERA under one. You don't think that would happen too much. Two balls and a strike. Inside, 3-1. Another three-ball count, and going out to chat is going to be Caleb Kelly. That actually got the umpire. That's why he's going to go out and chat for a second. Umpire says he's good. Looks like it got him on the right shoulder. Man. The man in charge of music here has no grace, as he's played the Jeopardy theme a couple times already. Any sort of sort delay, 3-1 pitch. Inside, ball four. There's another base runner for McCracken County. If the Mustangs can make Boyd County pay for it. Brings in Will Fox. So Fox struck out looking his first time up. Runner at first, one out. The Mustangs trail right now, 6-1. The pitch,

on the outside corner for a strike. It is 0-1. Looking at the Seaplane Federal Credit Union text hotline. Brian Shorts dialed in from Anna Maria Island. Keep clawing away, boys, absolutely. Diane Pertle listening in as well, saying you can do it, Mustangs. On the Seaplane Federal Credit Union text hotline. 0-1 pitch. It's fouled back, 0-2. Let us know you're listening. 270-557-8223. 270-557-8223. One on, one out. 6-1 lead for Boyd County, bottom three. As a throw to first, it was close, but back safely was Reeves. I think Reeves wasn't quite expecting a throw that early because he had just stepped on the mound. Nice job by Slater to change his cadence a little bit. Almost got him. No balls, two strikes. Runners moving. 0-2 fouled off, a hit and run. We'll do it again. See what Coach Hobbs dials up again here as he goes through the signs in the third base box. Nice crowd on hand making some noise. No balls, two strikes. Slater shakes off a sign, and now time is called. Lane Grace on deck. He tripled his last time up. The pitch. That is hit a mile high, but it'll get out of play. Goes back above the press box level here at Kentucky Proud Park. The ball's two strikes to Will Fox. Runner at first, one out. 6-1 lead for Boyd County. Bottom three. The pitch. That is hit straight into the air on the infield, left side. Manning is under it and makes a play for the out, two away. That'll bring in Lane Grace for the Mustangs. Fox just got under it. And it'll be Lane Grace now, former Cracking County. With one on, two outs. Kenny Farmery listening from Grand Park in Indianapolis, and the Bynums listening in as well, saying, let's go, boys. Quick throw to first, back safely is Reeves. Those shout-outs on the Seaplant Federal Credit Union text hotline today. Facebook has been down, so I haven't been able to put any updates there. As the pitch is low, it was down. One ball, no strikes to Lane Grace. Runner at first, love to find a way to get him in. The pitch inside, almost hit him, 2-0. And Baby Shark makes its third appearance. I did not have that on my bingo card for today. Maybe in 2024, not today. As the 2-0 pitch, oh, almost hit him again, 3-0. Grace hit one off the base of the wall. His first time up. Just missing a home run in the right field line. The pitch. Inside, ball four. A nice job by Grace. On base once again. That'll bring in Briar Hall. A big moment here. Two on, two outs for the Mustangs, who have stranded five so far. That's going to bring out the manager for Boyd County. I go back, I'm looking at the dugout for Boyd County. Their pitching coach, a full heavy sweatshirt with his long pants and hat today. I mentioned he's the early candidate for the

0: coat natured person in North America. As he was delivering instructions to his pitcher. Now the head coach out there to talk for a second to try to keep this for them to not become a crooked number inning. The Mustangs would love to pile on here. Michael and Natalie Hayden saying, let's go, boys. Bring it home. Good to hear from you all. Is the meeting on the mound still going on? The home plate umpire going to go out and break that up. Meeting concludes. Mustangs are toe-to-toe with Boyd County in terms of hits. It's 6-5 in the hit tally. Boyd County a slight advantage. The unfortunate part, the Mustangs have allowed a lot of free bases today to Boyd County, and they have obliged. It is 6-1 right now here in the bottom of the third. But the Mustangs can add two more with two on base. The pitch to Briar Hall. Swung on and missed, big cut, 0-1. Pinching second base is Alex Maynard at short, Josh Kelly at second, leaving big holes between first and second and second and third. If Hall's able to dial that up, he needs to avoid up the middle as much as possible. Obviously much easier said than done. They're playing him up the middle. The pitch. Outside, it's 1-1. Not often, looking at his numbers, to Slater. Offer walks. But he has had a little bit of trouble finding the plate at times. 1-1 pitch. Outside again, 2-1. And most of his misses have come well outside or upstairs. Two balls and a strike, two on, two outs. Briar Hall at the dish. 2-1 pitch. Swung on and missed, 2-2. Hall did not get cheated on that cut. Deuce is wild, two balls, two strikes, two outs, two on, 6-1 lead, bottom three. Boyd County on top. Mustangs trying to chip away. 2-2 pitch. High and wide. 3-2. Another three-ball count. That's not inconsequential. Now the runners will be moving from their bag. On pitch delivery. Three balls, two strikes, two outs. First and seconds. Slater shakes off the first side. He comes set. The 3-2. Swung on and missed. Strike three. Swung at ball four. We go to the top of the fourth. Mustangs trail right now. It's 6-1.
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1: We go to the top of the fourth inning. Mustangs trail 6-1. It will be for the Lions. Cole Adams, Brody Biggs, Josh Kelly. 4, 5, 6 in the orders. And welcome back to the Baird Broadcast Center. Here at Kentucky Proud Park, the 1-0 pitch hit hard towards short. Breyer Hall throws to first and one away. Good start here for the top of the fourth. As that'll bring in Brody Biggs. Mustangs, a bad inning in the top of the second inning. Gave up 6. And unfortunately, the Mustangs have had opportunities, stranding 3 in the first, 2 in the second, 2 in the third. Just can't quite get the magical hit as this one laced towards right center field. That is a single. Is nice job by Gage Dugan to go cut that off. But Biggs hit that on the screws. He is 2 for 3. And that'll bring in Josh Kelly now. It is Kelly. He is 1 for 1. He is an RBI and a run scored. The pitch, bunt attempt, pulled back. It's a strike. It's 0-1. Mustangs still have 12 outs to work with to try and get 5 runs. Not impossible to do. The 0-1 pitch. It's a bunt attempt. It's upstairs. Almost hit him. Mustangs just have to capitalize on the chances they're given. They have had multiple base runners every inning. Unfortunately, though, have just scored 1. But moral of the story, they've been getting on base. They still could do it. As a swing and a miss, runner makes his way to second. Is done and couldn't quite get a grip on the baseball. Wasn't an easy stab for Dunning to make. It was low and away in his left hand, having to go across his body, then make the connection with his hand. Not an easy play. 1-2 pitch. It's fouled off. We'll do it again. Sun has been out a decent portion of the morning after a really heavy thunderstorm. About an hour before game time, hailing, thunder, lightning. KHSA, to their credit, didn't blink. Said we're still going to start on time, and that's what we've done. The pitch, just upstairs, 2-2. Freeze! Everyone's going to clap their hands. Wonderful atmosphere here at Kentucky Proud Park. 2-2 pitch. Swung on and missed. Strike 3. Great fastball there by Will Fox. 2 away. Jace Manning now. He had 1 of 3 back-to-back-to-back infield singles in that second inning. His produced an RBI. It was just perfectly placed bunts or swinging singles. 3 in a row. In that second inning, the pitch off speed upstairs. 1 ball, no strikes. Runner at second, 2 outs. Mustangs trail 6-1 here in the top of the fourth. The pitch upstairs again, 2-0. For the Mustangs in the bottom of the fourth, it's Baby Shark again. I'm going to be humming that all afternoon. In the bottom of the fourth, it'll be Gage Dugan, Brady Thompson, Caden Kern. 2-0 pitch. In their first strike, 2-1. I spend every day at an elementary school, and I haven't heard Baby Shark that much in this last school year. And I hear it quite a bit. 2 balls, 1 strike. 2-1 pitch. That's a chopper foul right to the first base coach. Couldn't quite make the stab, but comes up with it. Relays it back to Fox. Great crowd here at Kentucky Proud Park. Very nice crowd for McCracken County. Making the 3.5-hour drive. Runner at second, 2 outs. 2 balls, 2 strikes. 2-2 pitch, runners moving. That is swung on and missed, strike three.

0: time to get some runs to the bottom of the fourth. Mustangs coming to bat, trailing 6-1.
1: I'm meteorologist Lou Jaton with your weekend forecast. Mostly sunny today. High temperatures in the mid-80s. Winds out of the north at about 5 miles per hour. And for tonight, partly cloudy. Overnight lows in the mid-60s. For Saturday, partly sunny. We'll have some scattered showers and thunderstorms. High temperatures in the mid-80s. And then on Sunday, mostly cloudy. We'll have a chance for some showers and thunderstorms. Highs in the low 80s. I'm meteorologist Lou Jaton on The Fan.
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Thompson, Caden Kern, the three do up for McCracken County. As Dugan struck out his first time up, the first one to him is hit straight into the air on the infield. Not going to be an easy catch. Connor Davis moving, and he can't make the grab. You just saw it coming a mile away as the wind has picked up. I may mention it was not going to be an easy grab. It's an error. And that's the gift the Mustangs need. See if the Mustangs can make them pay. Brady Thompson reached on an infield single his last time up. That was an extremely difficult pop-up for Connor Davis, and he tried his best but could not grab it. Let's see if the Mustangs can make him hurt. 6-1 Boyd County, bottom four. A look to first, back safely is Dugan. Mustangs have had multiple base runners each inning. They've stranded seven through the first three innings. Thompson squares to bunt. Another throw to first, back safely is Dugan. That run inconsequential. I'm not quite sure why Slater's all too worried about that at the moment. Mustang fans trying to make some noise. The pitch. Upstairs, it's 1-0. Slater, I mentioned several times today, he's not giving up many walks, but he has had a lot of three ball counts, and he has fallen behind a lot of hitters today. See if the Mustangs can start to make him pay.

This one fouled off by Thompson, 1-1. Thompson singled his first time up, 340 average, 36 out of 106. Two homers, 21 RBIs, 29 runs for Brady. One ball, one strike. The pitch. It's 2-1. Caden Kern on deck, who's reached base both times. Beautiful Kentucky Proud Park here in Lexington. Outside corner, 2-2. So Kern is on deck. Gagnon after that if the inning continues. Runner at first. Nobody out. Two-two pitch. Strike three called, as that was a beautiful pitch right at the knees. And unfortunately, Thompson goes down looking. It will be Caden Kern now with one on, one out. So the Mustangs trail right now, 6-1. Let's go Mustangs. Josh and Whitney Shackelford, the Terrell family listening in Ballard County saying go Stangs. Jonna and Carly Purrier saying go Mustangs as well. More to do that in just a moment. 6-1 lead for Boyd County. The pitch, runners moving. That is a check swing. Didn't go around. Throw to second. Not in time. A nice job by Dugan. Got a great jump. Now the runner in scoring position with one out. Mustangs trying to claw back into this one. Trailing 6-1 in the bottom of the fourth. Still 11 outs to work with. And Slater's confused on something. Always confused on the count. He did not know if that was a ball or strike. They called it a ball. I think Slater thought that Kern went around on the check swing and was surprised that he did not get the call. And so it's one ball, no strikes. The pitch. It's on the outside corner, 1-1. Caden Kern didn't like that call. And so I think Slater and Kern have both had a grievance this particular at-bat. One ball, one strike. 1-1 pitch. And it's hit down the left field line. That could be trouble. That is going to drop and go towards the wall. Rounding third is Dugan. On his way to third, then stopping at second is Caden Kern. It's a four-run game. It is 6-2. Caden Kern, the opposite field shot for the RBI double. And bubbles everywhere. Sarah Grace with the bubble machine. Several others as well. So Caden will stand at second. With one out. And that'll bring in Lucas Gagnon. Lucas taps the plate. Mustangs can cut the lead in half to 6-3 if they can get that run in from second. The pitch. Oh, it hits him right on the derriere. That will send Gagnon over to first. And that will bring in Kendrick Dunning. Slater, very unlike his season numbers, giving up a lot of base runners today. The Mustangs trying to make them pay. The tying run coming on deck. And there's a discussion. There's a lion warming up in the bullpen. They may be going to the bullpen here in just a moment. Got to give the credit to the folks at Kentucky Proud Park. They do a wonderful job keeping the folks engaged

0: minus the half dozen baby sharks, but that's a personal grievance. Wonderful atmosphere here at Kentucky Proud Park. Great state baseball tournament here in Lexington. 6-2, first and second, one out. The pitch to Dunning. Inside, it almost hit him. I think Dunning was a little ticked. He did not lean into that one. He showed a little frustration. One ball, no strikes. The 1-0 pitch. Outside corner for a strike, 1-1. That was a nice pitch. It would be hard for Dunning to cover that one up. One ball, one strike. First and second, one out. The pitch. Low and away, 2-1. Big, big bat here. Two balls, one strike. The 2-1 pitch. High and away, it's 3-1. Another three ball count here for Grant Slater. The 3-1 pitch. Outside corner, 3-2. That was a gorgeous pitch. It clipped the corner. Dunning said he wants to see one more. First and second, one out. A long look from Slater. Now comes set. 3-2 pitch. That is hit straight into the air on the infield. Again, won't be easy. As it was almost dropped again, this one was caught. And so a big pop out there for Dunning. And now it is first and second with two outs for Gage Reeves. Mustangs trail 6-2. It's a breathable deficit, but you would love to have a couple more, especially with two on, two out. The Mustangs have stranded seven so far. You don't want to strand two more. Gage Reeves 0-1, a strikeout and a walk. Pitch to Reeves. That is hit hard, but foul. Again, he is corked two today, but they have been fouled. Loud strike, no balls, one strike. Slater comes set, the 0-1 pitch. That is roped again, foul, nearly took Andy Ford with it. No balls, two strikes. First and second, two outs. Mustangs got another run. They trail 6-2. Bottom four. The 0-2 pitch. Outside corner, strike three called. The Mustangs have stranded nine. We go to the top of the fifth. 6-2 Lions.
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1: Meteorologist Lou Jaton with your weekend forecast. Mostly sunny today. High temperatures in the mid-80s. Winds out of the north at about 5 miles per hour. And for tonight, partly cloudy. Overnight lows in the mid-60s. For Saturday, partly sunny. We'll have some scattered showers and thunderstorms. High temperatures in the mid-80s. And then on Sunday, mostly cloudy. We'll have a chance for some showers and thunderstorms. Highs in the low 80s. I'm meteorologist Lou Jaton on The Fan.
2: Mustangs trail 6-2 as we go to the top of the fifth inning for Boyd County. It will be the bottom of the order. Caleb Kelly, Cam May, Grant Slater, the three due up. As Kelly is 1-for-1. He singled and hit by a pitch his last time up. First one is outside to Will Fox. Will Fox is not allowed to run in his relief work. And so he's done a nice job coming in to settle down the Lion Bats after they got six in the second inning. One ball, one strike to Kelly. The pitch swung on and missed, 1-2. For the Mustangs, it will be Will Fox, Lane Grace, Briar Hall in the bottom of the fifth. Still nine outs to work with to try and get four runs. A pitch swung on and missed, strike three. That is three straight strikeouts for Fox and six in his relief appearance so far. Going to bring in Cam May. He was hit by a pinch and a sacrifice bunt. A lot of hit-by-pitches, walks, or errors given to the Lions today, unfortunately, as the pitch is a strike. The Mustangs have had base runners as well. It's seven hits for each side. But unfortunately, the Mustangs have now stranded nine. As the pitch, high and wide, 1-1. So the good news to that is the Mustangs are finding ways to get men on base, which we hope continues for these next three innings. Bad news is we just haven't found a way to get them in very much just yet. That one just misses. That was a pretty good pitch. Maybe a break there for Boyd County. Two balls and one strike to Cam May. 2-1 pitch. That's fouled. 2-2.
3: Freeze! Everybody got your head.
2: Two balls, two strikes. One out. Here at Kentucky Proud Park in Lexington. 2-2 pitch. It's not off again. The pitch is a check swing. He went around. Strike three swinging. That's now four in a row by the strikeout. Dunning threw the ball over to Lane Grace at third, as you normally do for a strikeout, but he airmailed it. That went all the way into left field, so Caden Kern chased that down. Two away. Is Lori and Tyler Lampe listening in Atlanta saying go Mustangs. I'll get more here in just a little bit. Sea Point Federal Credit Union text hotline. That one is just outside, 1-0 to the leadoff hitter, Grant Slater. 6-2, Mustangs clawing back. Trailing by four as an excuse me swing is fouled off. 1-1. Six runs on seven hits for the Lions. Two runs on seven hits for the Mustangs. 1-1 pitch. It's low and in. Different arm angle there from Fox. Went more of a three-quarter arm slot to almost a sidearm slot for that release. 2-1 pitch. Outside, 3-1. Slater struck out looking to start the game, then got a two-run double.

0: in that second inning. It was the big hit of that six-run second. This one a chopper, and that's going to be a tough play for Gagnon. As he fields, goes to first, not in time. That was going to be an impossible play. For Lucas, as it went straight off the turf and a mile into the air, so Lucas had to wait for that to come down, and Slater had speed. So another infield single. Let's count that up. One, two, three. Four infield singles today for the Lions. And all, well, that's the fourth. The three prior came around to score. It's just been a opportunistic day so far for the Lions, and they've taken advantage of it as the first one outside to Alex Maynard. Maynard has been on base three times without the benefit of a hit. Hit by pitch, reached on an error, hit by pitch. One ball, no strikes. The pitch. Outside corner for a strike, one and one. So his on-base percentage definitely has gone up this game. One ball, one strike. The pitch. High and wide, two and one. McCracken County scored one in the second and one in the fourth. Trailing here in the top of the fifth, 6-2. The pitch. Swung on and missed, two and two. Deuces wild, two balls, two strikes, two outs. 2-2 pitch. Swung on and missed, strike three. Fox strikes out the side to the bottom of the fifth. Time to get some runs. Mustangs trail 6-2.
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0: Will Fox will lead off the party for the Mustangs in the bottom of the fifth inning, trailing 6-2 is McCracken County. After a rough second inning, giving up all six runs, as the pitch is a strike to Will. He's 0 for 2, a strikeout looking and a pop-up, and McCracken, the story for them, they've been getting guys on as the 0-1 pitch. It's low, 1-1. Just struggling to get them in as McCracken County. As they have stranded now 9.

0: through the first four innings. On base, the 1-1 pitch. It's inside, 2-1. Mustangs have made Slater work. He has not been as efficient as he normally is. For the Lions, a 2-1 pitch. Right down the middle on the off-speed, 2-2. I think Fox was looking for a 2-1 fastball, instead got the changeup. Nice job on that pitch call. Two balls, two strikes. 2-2 pitch. That is skied to center. Adams is under it. And one away. That'll bring in Lane Grace. Lane has been on base both times today. He has a triple, and he came in to score the first run and a walk. So Lane steps in. The first one to Grace. That is fouled back. It's 0-1. Lane coming into today, a 297 average, 35 out of 118. Home run, 15 RBIs, 21 runs. Good to hear from Lou Zimmerman listening in today, saying, let's go Stangs. Is this one fouled back behind me? Seapoint Federal Credit Union text hotline. Scoreboard update brought to you by the Mattress Market. Sleep well with the Mattress Market, 6-2. Boyd County on top here in the bottom of the fifth. Nobody on, one out for the Mustangs and Lane Grace. The 0-2 pitch. That is hit towards left center. Moving over is Biggs, and he's got it for the out, two away. So this poised to be the first 1-2-3 inning for Slater. Trying to interrupt that is Briar Hall. So Hall taps the plate. As the first pitch to Breyer, swung on and missed, a beautiful slider. It's 0-1. Breyer, a 325 average, 33 of 88. He's got a homer, 16 RBIs, 25 runs this year for Hall. The 0-1 pitch. Fouled off, 0-2. The stretch and the 0-2 pitch. That's hit hard, but right to third, and Manning makes the play for the out to end the inning. We go to the top of the sixth. Mustangs trail 6-2.
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0: Mustangs trail 6-2 as we go to the top of the sixth inning. As it will be for the Lions.

3-4 and 5 in the order. Connor Davis, Cole Adams, Brody Biggs. And again, the Lions have only scored in the second inning, but it was plenty so far. They got all six in the second off of Josh Penrod. Will Fox has done a really good job of not allowing any sits. He's back in for his fourth inning of work. I guess technically his fifth because he got all three outs in the second. As the one ball, no strike delivery to Connor Davis. Swung on and missed. 1-1. Connor Davis 0-for-3 today. Pop out, strikeout, and another strikeout. 1-1 pitch. Inside, 2-1. In that second inning, it was a double, an infield bunt, an infield single to make it bases loaded, then an infield single to score a run, then a hit by pitch to score a run, then a two-run double, then an error to score a run, and then a single to score a run. It just went off the tracks in a hurry for the Mustangs in that second inning. 3-1 pitch is on the outside corner for a strike, 3-2. But the game is not over. Mustangs still six outs to work with. The pitch, that's hit towards center. Dugan on his horse, and he'll get it for the outs. One away. Not an easy play for Gage, but covered a lot of ground. That'll bring in Cole Adams, the cleanup hitter. He had an RBI single in that second inning to score the sixth run. 6-2 Boyd. In this top of the sixth, the wind and the pitch, well outside, 1-0. Mustang fans making some noise, still trying to cheer their team through. 1-0 pitch. That is hit hard towards center again. Dugan back on his horse, still moving, and makes a play for the out. Adams put a lot on that one, but Dugan covered more ground as well. Two away. That'll bring in Brody Biggs. Brody got a double to start that second inning. Struck out later in that second inning. And then a single in the fourth inning. The pitch. That is hit right behind me. It is 0-1. No balls, one strike. The 0-1 pitch. Well outside, 1-1. Will Fox has done a really good job in relief. Given up no runs and struck out eight. Is through 4 2/3. Really nice job by Will. If this will be his final game on the mound, win or lose. 2-1 pitch. That is hit straight into the air. Fox is calling for it, and he can't quite make it. It is an adventure right now on the infield trying to catch a pop fly, not in a criticism for any of the players. It is just a sun field at this high noon hour in Lexington where you're looking straight into the sun combined with a pretty strong breeze. Boyd County has dropped one on an infield pop-up, almost dropped a second. And McCracken will drop that one. They call it a hit. As this one fouled off, it went off the glove of Fox. So Biggs now 3-for-4 with that infield single. And that is now 5 infield singles today for Boyd County. That's unheard of. That is just opportunistic, and they've taken advantage of it.

0: Leading right now is Boyd, 6-2. Top six, the pitch. Right down the middle. 0-2. Runner at first, two outs. The pitch. Well outside. 1-2. For the Mustangs, it'll be 8-9-1 in the sixth inning. Gage Dugan, Brady Thompson, Caden Kern. One ball, two strikes. The pitch. Runners moving. That's fouled away. Out onto the pavilion. Winner gets Trinity or Apollo. Tomorrow at 2:30. Trinity, the number one team in the nation currently. The 1-2 pitch to the plate. Well outside, that goes to the backstop. That's going to be a wild pitch. And so now the runner at second with two outs. See if the Mustangs can strand him there. Mustangs trail 6-2, top six. The pitch. That's outside. 3-2. Fox back on the mound. He looks in. He comes set at the belts. 3-2 pitch. Swung on and missed, strike three. Let's get some runs to the bottom of the sixth. Mustangs coming to bat, trailing 6-2.
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0: To the bottom of the sixth inning, the Mustangs got to get to work. Trailing 6-2, it'll be Gage Dugan, Brady Thompson, Caden Kern. I'm Eric Shumbler. Welcome you back to the Baird Broadcast Center, Kentucky Proud Park in Lexington, Kentucky. The Mustangs had a rough second inning, and that's been the difference in this one. They got the bases loaded, McCracken did, with nobody out in the first, but couldn't score. Then in the top of the second, Boyd County got all six of their runs. McCracken has gotten two since then. And we go to the bottom of the sixth. Six outs to work with. Gage Dugan will step in. Been a great crowd here at Kentucky Proud Park. Those decked in crimson want to see a big comeback. First one to Dugan. That is hit towards the left side. Not going to be an easy play. Nice stab. Throw to first is in time by a step. What a play by Alex Maynard at shortstop. He had to go to his right.

one, but it was inside. One ball, one strike. It's been a well-umpired game tonight. 1-1 pitch outside, 2-1. It is 2-1. I was going to say, thought he put up his hand late, but it is a ball, 2-1. 2-1 pitch. Just missing, 3-1. Want to give a shout-out to Dr. Kyle Parrish, Lee Parrish, Tara and Matthew Blackwell and family, Charlie and Jennifer McKenzie and family, Macy and Chase Courtney, Reed Brookshire, all listening down south. Good to hear from you all. As that's ball four, there's a base runner the Mustangs could use for the top of the order. Time to get it started as Caden Kern comes in. He's been on base all three times. He's had a double, a single, and a double. Their pitching coach, who's in the full hooded sweatshirt I mentioned earlier, setting the defense. They're trying to decide if they think Kern is going to bunt or not. They do not have him played like he's going to now. They brought him in at first, but now moved them back. The pitch to Kern is upstairs. Nope, I'm sorry, right on the upside of the zone for a strike. It's 0-1. So a double, a single, and an RBI double for Caden Kern, who trails through the Mustangs 6-2. You're in the bottom of the sixth. But they've had base runners every inning except the fifth. Pitch. Inside corner for a strike, 0-2. Dixon, almost a sidearm delivery. No balls, two strikes. The pitch. That is hit towards right field, but playing him perfectly was Cam May. He's there, 2-1. Hit on the button, but right to May. And that'll bring in Lucas Gagnon. Mustangs need a two-out rally now. I have witnessed in this ballpark in the last few years bigger deficits than four runs be overcome in the last inning. I've also witnessed a McCracken team put up five in the last inning in the first round of the state tournament. I guess that's maybe 5 years ago in the last inning to come back and win. It's not impossible. First one inside to Gagnon. This team never quits. They're going to make Boyd work all the way to the final out. 1-0 pitch. It's a chopper foul, 1-1. Again, the Mustangs have had base runners every inning except the fifth. They've stranded nine today. That's the one stat, if you're a McCracken fan, that you're going to wake up if the Mustangs fall short and just grimace thinking about. Lions have out hit the Mustangs 9-7. Pretty close tally there, but it's 6-2 Lions in the score column. The pitch inside corner, 1-2. Lion fans making some noise. They want their third out of this sixth inning. The 1-2. Outside, 2-2. Lion fans wanted that one, but that was well outside. It looked deceiving, though, because Caleb Kelly was set up outside, and he hit the mitt. But you could see it perfectly from this angle. Kelly was set up just outside the zone. 2-2 pitch. That bounces up there, and that's going to allow Thompson to make his way to seconds.

Three balls, two strikes. Runner at second, two outs. Mustangs would love to cut this to a three-run deficit. The 3-2 to Gagnon. Swung on and fouled back. We'll do it again. This sidearm delivery almost from Dixon is

0: kind of fooling the Mustangs a little bit. 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Dixon more of a soft tosser, but hits his spots. 3-2 pitch. That is hit towards the right side. Kelly to his right, makes the play, throws the first. To end the inning, we go to the seventh. Mustangs trail 6-2.
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to the seventh inning. It is McCracken trailing by 4-6-2 to Boyd County. It is going to be for the Lions. The bottom of the order, 7-8-9. Jace Manning, Caleb Kelly, Cameron May, as I look on the Seaplane Federal Credit Union text hotline. Amanda Casebeer saying, let's make it a big comeback, boys. See if the Mustangs can do that. Got to hold them there in the top of the seventh. As Manning, the first batter, takes it upstairs, 1-0. He had one of the three back-to-back singles that all stayed on the infield in that nightmare of a second inning where Boyd County scored all six of their runs. It was an infield bunt, infield single, then a hit by pitch. That's a strike. 1-2. It was just Penrod just trying to find any way he could to get an out. He just couldn't quite find the recipe that second inning. 1-2 pitch. Swung on and missed. Strike three. Will Fox came in and recorded three outs that inning. And he has done a great job of keeping the Lions scoreless from that point. And I think that's now 10 strikeouts for Fox. It is. What a relief performance today for Will Fox. The pitch upstairs to Caleb Kelly. He had an infield single and a hit by pitch. Also struck out swinging. 1-0 pitch is right. Oh, no, just a little bit low, 2-0. Mustangs will have the heart of the order. Kendrick Dunning, Gage Reeves, Will Fox needing four runs as the pitch is a strike, 2-1. I've seen bigger deficits here in the last inning overcome in this state tournament. 2-1 pitch, swung on and missed, 2-2. Remember earlier this week, there's a 2-2 pitch fouled off in the major leagues. The Giants were down 9 to the Nationals.

0: going to the bottom of the eighth. They scored five in the eighth and five in the ninth. Swung on and missed. Strike three. 11 strikeouts for Fox. Tip of the hat today to Will Fox. If he can get a final out here, that'll be five complete innings. So far, 11 strikeouts. And Boyd County going to go for Braden Coleman now, a pinch hitter. You're in the seventh. As they give him a nice ovation, do the Boyd County fans. The first one to him is fouled off. 0-1. Fox looks in. His 0-1 pitch. Inside, it hits him. So that has been a stat for the Mustangs in terms of hit by pitches. That is the fifth hit by pitch today given up by the Mustangs. Mentioned in the Brandon Clifton Allstate Insurance for Success before the game, you cannot give Boyd County free passes. Hits by pitch, errors, or walks. And the Mustangs have pretty much kept the walks at bay. In fact, I don't think they have thrown a walk yet, but unfortunately, five hit by pitches. That's a stat line you don't hear by very much. Five hit by pitches, but no walks for a team. As that is a strike. Normally, those two you would think go hand in hand because hit by pitches usually indicate maybe some wild pitching going on, which you'd think would eventually yield a walk, but baseball can be funny. 0-1 pitch on the outside corner, 0-2. You also rarely have three straight infield singles. But Boyd County was able to do that today. They have five infield singles. Just missing is that one, 1-2. So five infield singles, five hit by pitches. Those are 10 base runners from McCracken County that just make you kind of not too happy. But credit to Boyd County, they just executed it well. And you just have to tip your hat. It's not over yet, though. One ball, two strikes, a pitch. Bowed off. McCracken will have the bats coming up to try and bring a comeback. Trailing by four. It's Grant Slater at the plate, the leadoff hitter. He's been on base twice. The pitch. And strike three swinging. And how about that? Striking out the side is Fox. That ends his pitching career for high school. 12 strikeouts for Will Fox. Great job by that young man as he gets a nice ovation going to the dugout. Now the Mustangs down to their final three outs, needing four runs. Here we go. Bottom of the seventh when I return. 99.5 The Fan.
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3: I'm meteorologist Lou Jaton with your weekend forecast.

Mostly sunny today. High temperatures in the mid-80s. Winds out of the north at about 5 miles per hour. And for tonight, partly cloudy. Overnight lows in the mid-60s. For Saturday, partly sunny. We'll have some scattered showers and thunderstorms. High temperatures in the mid-80s. And then on Sunday, mostly cloudy. We'll have a chance for some showers and thunderstorms. Highs in the low 80s. I'm meteorologist Lou Jaton on The Fan.

to try and extend what has been a great season for the Mustangs. It'll be Kendrick Dunning, Gage Reeves, and Will Fox going up against Jake Dixon for Boyd County. And what is a wonderful environment here in Kentucky Crown Park. Welcome you back to the Baird Broadcast Center. The pitch to Kendrick Dunning. It's low. It's 1-0. Dunning, 1-for-3, as an infield bunt for a single. In that first inning that made the bases loaded, nobody out. Unfortunately, Mustangs couldn't score. It's the 1-0 pitch. That is hit towards short. Right there is Maynard. Over to first, one out. One away. And that will bring in Gage Reeves. The pitch is a chopper towards the right side. Going to be a tough play. Underhand to first, two outs. And now it's up to Will Fox. These Boyd County fans starting to come to a fever pitch. 25 years ago, they had a state title. They'd love to get one more here this year. Pitch to Fox. Is on the outside corner for a strike. It's 0-1. Dixon comes set. The 0-1. Inside corner, it's 0-2. And now they are at a fever pitch. No balls, two strikes. The 0-2 pitch. It's roped down the left field line. That's going to drop and go towards the wall. Rounding first and heading to second is Fox. He's there standing up. And that keeps the line moving for Lane Grace. Nice job there by Fox to keep the line moving. And now it's Lane Grace. Mustangs, you knew we're not going to go down quietly. They've had base runners every inning except the fifth. They have stranded, unfortunately, 10. That is the stat you can circle, unfortunately, today for the offense. They've gotten them on, just couldn't quite get them in, but the game's not over. Runner at second, two outs. The pitch to Langrace. Low, it's 1-0. Briar Hall is on deck. The pitch to Langrace. On the outside corner for a strike, it's 1-1. One ball, one strike. The 1-1 pitch. Outside corner for a strike. Strike two. And once again, the sea of red to my right making some noise. One

0: ball, two strikes. Dixon shakes off one. He shakes off another. He comes set. The 1-2. Swung on and missed. They'll have to throw him out at first. They do, and the Boyd County Lions advance to the championship. They beat McCracken County today 6-2. And the loss hurts, no doubt, but what a season for the McCracken County Mustangs. Making it to the state semifinals. And coming up short today after a nightmare second inning. And the boys in white and crimson right now, understandably heartbroken off to my left. But they have a lot to be proud of for this year. Another trip to the state semifinals for the Mustangs. But they come up just short today. Final score 6-2. Mustangs barely out hit 9-8. Just the big, big number. The Lions were able to get the men on and get them in. The Mustangs got them on and left them on predominantly. 10 men left on base for the Mustangs today. And credit to Boyd County for being able to strand them on that. But I do not want to take the sunshine away from this Mustang boys season. An incredible season once again. Now 12 consecutive Region 1 titles. And another trip to the Final Four. Coach Jack Hobbs and company hurting right now. But Coach Hobbs and staff did a tremendous job all year long with this group. And they come up short today, but not for a lack of effort. Gonna wait and see who is put on the all-tournament team for McCracken County. While they figure that out, let's give you the hit line for the Mustangs. Caden Kern today was 3-for-4 with 2 doubles and an RBI. Kendrick Dunning was 1-for-4. Will Fox was 1-for-4. Lane Grace was 1-for-3. Brady Thompson was 1-for-2. And that rounded out those with hits today for the Mustangs. So we will await the final word on who is added to the tournament team. And so, Coach Hobbs is still making that decision, I think. Now chatting with his team. So the Mustangs fall today 6-2, and those 6 runs for Boyd County all coming in the second. They will likely get the number 1 team in the nation tomorrow in Trinity. So best of luck to them in that. As Coach Hobbs has made his decision on the participant to be added to the all-tournament team. They are relaying that up to the press box now. And we'll have you this announcement here in just a moment. Several could have this honor.
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0: Caden Kern, a wonderful postseason and a great season all around. I think he finished 11-0 on the mound. He was 3-for-4 today, 2 doubles, a single, and an RBI. Wonderful addition to this All-State Tournament team. And then in just a moment, the announcement of the semifinalist trophy for the McCracken County. Awesome.

0: Number 4, Lucas Gagnon.
1: And Lucas Gagnon as well, making the All-State Tournament team. Congratulations to Lucas. Mr. Consistency, to say the least. So Caden and Lucas get their picture, and now we are going to have presentation of the state semifinalist trophy.
0: And now presenting 2026 KHSA Baseball Semifinalist Trophy and the Dagons to the McCracken County Mustangs and head coach Zach Hobbs. Congratulations on a great season.
1: Congratulations to Coach Hobbs and the Mustangs on a wonderful year that came up just short. They are sad, understandably, but they will look back on this fondly soon. And that will do it for this year. And it's been a fun McCracken County sports year. 100-something games for me with you on 99.5 The Fan in the books. Like to thank everyone that has helped make that possible as well. Like to thank you, the fans, for listening in all year as well. Next time we'll be joining you is for soccer season in August and McCracken football shortly after that, which is not too far away. Again, the Mustangs fall today 6-2 from Kentucky Proud Park. I'm Eric Chumler saying so long, everybody.
2: From the West Kentucky Star Newsroom, I'm Brad Munson. Arraignment was held on Thursday in Henry County, Tennessee, for the two men accused of the death of a Murray State University employee.
3: KFVS-TV reported court documents revealed more details surrounding the death of 49-year-old Angela Claxton. Arrest warrants indicated Claxton's husband, 50-year-old Kenneth Claxton, is accused of promising to pay 21-year-old Travis Ryan Jr. to kill his wife. Both men are charged with conspiracy to commit murder, and Ryan also faces a murder charge. Arrest warrants also indicated Ryan admitted to stabbing Angela Claxton more than 20 times. The documents also reveal Kenneth Claxton promised to pay Ryan $80,000 from the victim's life insurance policy. Both men are jailed without bond. I'm Todd Hamilton.
2: A medical emergency reportedly caused a crash that sent a Tennessee man to the hospital.
4: The McCracken County Sheriff's Office was called to US 60 and Ashland Avenue for a single vehicle crash. Investigators believe that Charles Butterworth of Tennessee was heading east on US 60 when the medical issue occurred. They determined that Butterworth's vehicle ran off the road and rolled over after hitting an embankment. Butterworth was taken to a local hospital for treatment. I'm Mike Cooper.
2: Around 200 people turned out at the Paducah McCracken County Convention and Expo Center Thursday evening for the first of two public meetings to discuss nuclear energy. The meeting helps fulfill a requirement within state law for a community to be designated as nuclear ready. The featured presentation was from Kara Colton of the Energy Communities Alliance, where she serves as their director of nuclear energy programs. Colton was called upon when Dr. Patrick White had to withdraw from the event. She spoke about how her organization works with communities, helping them determine if nuclear projects are right for them. Colton said that even though they work with the Department of Energy, they're not always in favor of the projects presented. She did note that the demands for energy have ramped up with new technologies, and that's driving new discussions on nuclear. Colton said that a big advantage to becoming nuclear ready is that it puts local government officials at the table with those from the state and the federal government. There's lots more on last night's event in our story at WestKentuckyStar.com.
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0: game when I really get down to thinking about how much time it takes me to pack.
1: You're kind of whining here, Ernie.
0: Am I?
1: A little. It feels like that.
0: I know. I just know the packing thing is just, and anytime I feel like I'm getting whiny, then I just kind of look at this.
1: This sports Emmy? Yeah. Thank you.
0: You're so, thanks for allowing me to just to be stupid and goofy. I appreciate you.
1: Thank you, Ernie.
0: Have a great weekend, Dan.
1: Thank you, bud. That's Ernesto Johnson Jr., inside the NBA on the mothership, and a 9-time Sports Emmy winner. All right, just getting started. Busy show. 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
2: I'm meteorologist Lou Jaton with your weekend forecast. Mostly sunny today. High temperatures in the mid-80s. Winds out of the north at about 5 miles per hour. And for tonight, partly cloudy. Overnight lows in the mid-60s. For Saturday, partly sunny. We'll have some scattered showers and thunderstorms. High temperatures in the mid-80s. And then on Sunday, mostly cloudy. We'll have a chance for some showers and thunderstorms. Highs in the low 80s. I'm meteorologist Lou Jaton on The Fan.
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14: Into the Vegas zone. Drops here for Aho. Back to Goss to spare. He's going to set it up. Set it in. They score! Tick, tick, toe! Andrei Svechnikov's second power play goal! And it puts Carolina up 4-1 in game five.
15: 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How about this? The Hurricanes have 11 third period goals in the series. There's only two other teams in the history of the Stanley Cup final who had more. 1973 Canadiens, 1964 Toronto Maple Leafs. That's your play of the day, brought to you by RecTech, RECTEQ.com. When you go there, you'll see all the different grills that they have. And we got them all in action today. It's a Meat Friday here on the DP Show. And you can do ribs, wings, brisket, and keep in mind Father's Day right around the corner. That's rectech.com. Buddha in San Francisco. Good morning, Buddha. What's on your mind today?
16: Nobody. Happy Meat Friday, boys. And to the Minister of Humor, let's go, baby. DP, really quick, it's Uruguay and Paraguay. And Dan, it's crazy that the opening World Cup game drew 1.2 billion viewers, whereas the Super Bowl and the Bad Bunny only drew 600 million viewers. That's pretty crazy. But, Dan, with this historic run that the Knicks have had, you know, this whole postseason, all their wild, big wins, and it's given us orange and blue skies, compared to their last two wins, which have only been by a single point. I mean, if you're a Spurs fan, that's got to be devastating, man. But I still have this wild feeling that the Knicks are going to pull some knickery and make this interesting. And if it goes back to New York City, that would be in San Antonio's favor, in my opinion. Have a great weekend, boys.
15: Thank you, Buddha. Al in Minnesota. Good morning, Al. What do you have for me?
17: What up, Dan Danitz? I was just thinking, what do you call that play that happened at the Garden? You call it the chip-in? The chip? I mean, I don't know. Another thing, Ananobi, the chip-in, the tattoo. There's going to be a lot of New Yorkers that get that tattoo of him, like, chipping it in.
15: I don't know. I don't encourage people to get those kind of tattoos, but, you know. If you're inspired by the tip-in for OG Ananobi, all right, go ahead. Yes, yes, Marvin.
18: There's going to be some children named Jalen, Carl Anthony, OG, if the Knicks win this championship.
15: But is it Carl Anthony? Did we lose the Anthony? Because I hear a lot of people saying Carl Towns, and I have to stop for a moment. I go, oh, Carl Anthony Towns.

0: But I think with ABS, it's going to be 100%. Big day yesterday for Marvin. I came in late in the afternoon, and somebody said, don't go in there. Marvin is sleeping. So it was around 4, 4:30. So I opened the door. Marvin's got his headphones on. He's in his Z-cliner, and he's snoozing. I'm like, isn't he throwing out the first pitch at the Hartford Yard Goats later? Like, this was you were getting in the moment there?
1: I was in my zone.
0: Yes. You were like Fernando Valenzuela breathing through your eyelids there.
1: I never thought of it like that, but yes.
0: How nervous were you when you went out on the mound?
1: Oh, I was super nervous. As nervous as I've been in a long, long time. Like Deebo Samuel question nervous.
0: Did you warm up?
1: I did.
0: But you were warming up all day yesterday morning.
1: Yes, the fact that I hurt my arm.
0: Now, if you're watching on Peacock right now, there's Marvin, and I told him, don't go to the mound. Guys make the mistake. Oh, did you put one in the dirt?
1: It was over the plate, and my man didn't catch it.
0: Oh. But you got to be careful. You have to have a little bit of zip, not too much. I think that ball's in the dirt.
1: No, he could have caught that.
0: Yeah, Paul.
2: I would rule that a passed ball, not a wild pitch. I'm on Team Marvin.
0: Okay. All right. Marvin, you're going to be in the confessional talking more about this moment.
1: I will.
0: Okay. John Calipari, top of the hour. CC Sabathia will stop by. Kirk Herbstreit. Oh, it's a Friday, a meat Friday. 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
4: The West Kentucky Star Newsroom, I'm Brad Munson. Arraignment was held on Thursday in Henry County, Tennessee for the two men accused of the death of a Murray State University employee.
5: KFVS-TV reported court documents revealed more details surrounding the death of 49-year-old Angela Claxton. Arrest warrants indicated Claxton's husband, 50-year-old Kenneth Claxton, is accused of promising to pay 21-year-old Travis Ryan Jr. to kill his wife. Both men are charged with conspiracy to commit murder, and Ryan also faces a murder charge. Arrest warrants also indicated Ryan admitted to stabbing Angela Claxton more than 20 times. The documents also reveal Kenneth Claxton promised to pay Ryan $80,000 from the victim's life insurance policy. Both men are jailed without bond. I'm Todd Hamilton.
4: A medical emergency reportedly caused a crash that sent a Tennessee man to the hospital.
6: The McCracken County Sheriff's Office was called to US 60 and Ashland Avenue for a single vehicle crash. Investigators believe that Charles Butterworth of Tennessee was heading east on US 60 when the medical issue occurred. They determined that Butterworth's vehicle ran off the road and rolled over after hitting an embankment. Butterworth was taken to a local hospital for treatment. I'm Mike Cooper.
4: Around 200 people turned out at the Paducah McCracken County Convention and Expo Center Thursday evening for the first of two public meetings to discuss nuclear energy. The meeting helps fulfill a requirement within state law for a community to be designated as nuclear ready. The featured presentation was from Kara Colton of the Energy Communities Alliance, where she serves as their director of nuclear energy programs. Colton was called upon when Dr. Patrick White had to withdraw from the event. She spoke about how her organization works with communities, helping them determine if nuclear projects are right for them. Colton said that even though they work with the Department of Energy, they're not always in favor of the projects presented. She did note that the demands for energy have ramped up with new technologies, and that's driving new discussions on nuclear. Colton said that a big advantage to becoming nuclear ready is that it puts local government officials at the table with those from the state.

0: and the federal government. There's lots more on last night's event in our story at WestKentuckyStar.com.
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3: Tough game, but we're excited for it. We're ready for it. You know, this team has been working all year for moments like these, and especially this moment.
4: Vegas center William Karlsson left in the second period with an upper body injury and will miss game six. In baseball, Shohei Ohtani with a solo homer, his 13th of the season, before leaving the game with knee inflammation in the Dodgers' 8-6 win over the Pirates. The FIFA World Cup underway. Mexico beat South Africa 2-0. South Korea took down Czechia 2-1. The United States men's national team will begin their journey tonight against Paraguay at SoFi Stadium. The United States has never won the World Cup. That's sports. I'm Ron DeMoss.

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Well, good news, he goes everywhere with you. 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

0: Positive. No, yeah. John Calipari, Mr. Positive. Thank you, Coach.
1: All right. Thanks, Dan.
0: That's John Calipari, Hall of Fame. Mr. Positivity. When it comes to his players, all the other stuff we can be negative about. He's always entertaining. All right. Take a break. We'll settle on our poll question. CC Sabathia will join us. I did want to talk to him about this. I want to know, you know what? I'll just wait. I got a lot of questions. One has to do with, does he think Ohtani is the greatest player of all time? And I want to talk about all of these pitchers. You know, Mizorowski is throwing 103, and it's nothing. Where are we headed? So CC Sabathia will join us next. 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
7: I'm meteorologist Lou Jaton with your weekend forecast. Mostly sunny today, high temperatures in the mid-80s, winds out of the north at about 5 miles per hour. And for tonight, partly cloudy, overnight lows in the mid-60s. For Saturday, partly sunny, we'll have some scattered showers and thunderstorms, high temperatures in the mid-80s. And then on Sunday, mostly cloudy, we'll have a chance for some showers and thunderstorms, highs in the low 80s. I'm meteorologist Lou Jaton on The Fan.
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10: It's on Peacock. MLB according to CC. Wednesday at 5 Eastern on Peacock. NBC Sports Now also available as a podcast. He was there on Wednesday night, and I started my conversation by asking him, are you a diehard Knicks fan?
11: No, I'm regional with basketball. I'm a diehard Raider, so I take so much abuse in the fall that by the wintertime, whoever's winning in basketball, I just roll with that squad. So I got lucky this year with the Knicks, so I got to go to the Garden.
10: Okay, but when you were playing in New York with the Yankees, how often would you go to a Knicks game?
11: Oh, I went all the time. I went all the time. And because I had gave up my Warriors season tickets by then, because when I was still in Cleveland, I had Warriors season tickets, so I would go to the games in the off season. Then I had to give those up when we moved here full time, so I started going to the Garden.
10: Who would you sit next to? Like celebrities?
11: Yeah, I mean, I sat next to Tracy Morgan. I sat next to Spike before, Chris Rock, Jon Stewart, the whole gang.
10: What about Yankee teammates that came to the games?
11: Judge came to the games with me a couple of times. I had a teammate, Ben Francisco, came with me a couple of times. And then, like, we would get suites if all of us were going. We would get, like, a big suite to go to the game. But we've always supported the Knicks.
10: But when you played with the Yankees, how often or how aware were you of celebrities there?
11: Oh, you know. You know who's there. Like, when Lauren Michaels sitting back there or whoever else is sitting back there, like, you know who's in the house. And

0: try to help somebody and, you know, understand and talk to their physician, to understand, you know, there might be, you know, underlying things that go on with you that you can't see or you can't feel. But if you go and check your cholesterol, you may be able to get ahead of them.
1: Yeah, it's called Playing with Heart, and collaboration with 9 teams, the Yankees, Giants, Red Sox, Phillies, Braves, Cardinals, Astros, Padres, and the Angels. 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Know what your cholesterol number is. Great to see you again. Thanks for joining us always, and we'll talk to you soon.
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1: 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I don't know if he knows how good he is, but when these guys tell stories, and or sometimes you jar their memory, like the fact that Griffey wouldn't give him the home run ball because he had such a lame home run swing, they're like, no, you don't get to keep that as a keepsake. We'll take a break. We'll get to more phone calls right after this.

0: It's one of the great inventions of all time. It's up there with fire and the wheel. It's Dude Wipes. 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
3: I'm meteorologist Lou Jaton with your weekend forecast. Mostly sunny today. High temperatures in the mid-80s. Winds out of the north at about 5 miles per hour. And for tonight, partly cloudy. Overnight lows in the mid-60s. For Saturday, partly sunny. We'll have some scattered showers and thunderstorms. High temperatures in the mid-80s. And then on Sunday, mostly cloudy. We'll have a chance for some showers and thunderstorms. Highs in the low 80s. I'm meteorologist Lou Jaton on The Fan.
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0: Yeah. Hey, we're not, because you don't want to put yourself in a position to be under the microscope with some of the things that might be going on at your university. Yeah, Dylan.
1: Also, it's like if you went to Sarkisian or whatever and Texas was going to play Texas Tech and you were like, hey, the quarterback might be shaving points on the other team. Do you want to play them? He's like, so it's going to be even easier to win?
0: Okay. I'd love to ask this judge, hey, if Texas Tech opened with Texas, let's say in Cowboy Stadium, are you going to suspend him for the first two games of the regular season, including that game?
1: We're going to suspend him for the second two games of the season.
0: Yes. Yeah, we got to teach him a lesson. Yes, Paul.
2: It'd be a great question. Did the judge look at the Tech football schedule before he made his ruling? Because there'd be no reason to.
0: And third game is Houston, which is a legitimate game for them. But he'll be back in time. Stat of the day has been brought to you by Panini America, the official trading cards of the Dan Patrick Show. We'll ask Kirk Herbstreit about this. Herbie will join us, and we'll talk some soccer as well. Former USA goalkeeper Brad Kazan. I am going into the confessional if you're watching on Peacock. 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
6: From the West Kentucky Star Newsroom, I'm Brad Munson. Arraignment was held on Thursday in Henry County, Tennessee, for the two men accused of the death of a Murray State University employee.
7: KFVS-TV reported court documents revealed more details surrounding the death of 49-year-old Angela Claxton. Arrest warrants indicated Claxton's husband, 50-year-old Kenneth Claxton, is accused of promising to pay 21-year-old Travis Ryan Jr. to kill his wife. Both men are charged with conspiracy to commit murder, and Ryan also faces a murder charge. Arrest warrants also indicated Ryan admitted to stabbing Angela Claxton more than 20 times. The documents also reveal Kenneth Claxton promised to pay Ryan $80,000 from the victim's life insurance policy. Both men are jailed without bond. I'm Todd Hamilton.
6: A medical emergency reportedly caused a crash that sent a Tennessee man to the hospital.
8: The McCracken County Sheriff's Office was called to U.S. 60 and Ashland Avenue for a single vehicle crash. Investigators believe that Charles Butterworth of Tennessee was heading east on U.S. 60 when the medical issue occurred. They determined that Butterworth's vehicle ran off the road and rolled over after hitting an embankment. Butterworth was taken to a local hospital for treatment. I'm Mike Cooper.
6: Around 200 people turned out at the Paducah-McCracken County Convention and Expo Center Thursday evening for the first of two public meetings to discuss nuclear energy. The meeting helps fulfill a requirement within state law for a community to be designated as nuclear ready. The featured presentation was from Kara Colton of the Energy Communities Alliance, where she serves as their director of nuclear energy programs. Colton was called upon when Dr. Patrick White had to withdraw from the event. She spoke about how her organization works with communities, helping them determine if nuclear projects are right for them. Colton said that even though they work with the Department of Energy, they're not always in favor of the projects presented. She did note that the demands for energy have ramped up with new technologies, and that's driving new discussions on nuclear. Colton said that a big advantage to becoming nuclear ready is that it puts local government officials at the table with those from the state and the federal government. There's lots more on last night's event in our story at WestKentuckyStar.com.
9: Who says vaping is safer than cigarettes? Science does not support that belief. 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
2: The Hurricanes with a 2-goal second period beat the Golden Knights 4-2 in Game 5. Take a 3-2 lead in the Stanley Cup Final. Forward Nikolaj Ehlers on the team's mindset heading into Game 6 for a chance to win the Stanley Cup.
3: It's going to be a really tough game, but we're excited for it. We're ready for it. You know, this team has been working all year for moments like these, and especially this moment.
2: Vegas center William Karlsson left in the second period with an upper body injury and will miss Game 6. In baseball, Shohei Ohtani with a solo homer, his 13th of the season, before leaving the game with knee inflammation in the Dodgers' 8-6 win over the Pirates. The FIFA World Cup underway. Mexico beat South Africa 2-0. South Korea took down Czechia 2-1. The United States men's national team will begin their journey tonight against Paraguay at SoFi Stadium. The United States has never won the World Cup. That's sports. I'm Ronda Moss.

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3: I'm meteorologist Lou Jaton with your weekend forecast. Mostly sunny today. High temperatures in the mid-80s. Winds out of the north at about 5 miles per hour. And for tonight, partly cloudy. Overnight lows in the mid-60s. For Saturday, partly sunny. We'll have some scattered showers and thunderstorms. High temperatures in the mid-80s. And then on Sunday, mostly cloudy. We'll have a chance for some showers and thunderstorms. Highs in the low 80s. I'm meteorologist Lou Jaton on The Fan.
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6: practice player or a player cut from the NFL. The president of the NCAA said basically they would not be able to stop if a team finds a local judge to rule in their favor. Where are we going? What are we doing? We'll have who had the best week in sports. We'll have that for you coming up. You want to update the poll results? Then we'll talk some soccer here. Dylan?
7: Yeah, Dan. You can have free tickets to one of these, NBA Finals, Stanley Cup Final, or World Cup. 41% say the Stanley Cup Final. And actually, Marvin sent me over another poll question. Who was the best coach in the building during Game 4 of the Finals? Mike Brown, Mitch Johnson, Jay Wright, or John Calipari? Jay Wright's having a great old time.
6: Was Jimmy Johnson in there?
7: That's true. We could add Jimmy Johnson. Yes.
6: There might have been somebody else in there as well.
7: Local high school coach.
6: All right. He's the former U.S. men's national team goalkeeper, Brad Kazan, and joining us on behalf of one of our sponsor, Dude Wipes. So Fox Sports World Cup analyst, and he was the goaltender for a couple of U.S. World Cup teams. And joins us on the program. All right, tell me what I need to know about Team USA.
8: They're exciting, man. It's going to be hopefully a good summer. They need to get off to a good start against Paraguay. If they can pick up three points in the first game, to be able to finish top of the group allows them. Listen, at any point, they're going to have to play a big powerhouse, if you will. But that's going to allow them the path, I think, of least resistance. And so Christian Pulisic is playing with confidence. Chris Richards is back healthy. The goalkeeping situation is a hot topic. I think Matt Freese will end up playing in goal based off the last friendly against Germany in Chicago.
6: Is there any comparison between hockey goalie, soccer goalie, as far as they stand on their head and make all these saves? We hear that in hockey all the time.
8: Yeah, I mean, we're going to need whoever's in

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19: 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He lost again. But he knew only those who never try are the real losers. 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
9: Two birds with one stone.
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10: 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Super producing. 877-99 on Fox. 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
10: Let's go, USA. Steve Covino and Rich Davis. And tarps off. It's the weekend. Some of you might want to keep them on. Rich, you could take your tarp off with your Tiger shirt, man. Take that off, bro. It's offensive.
11: Off.

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13: So Otani is expected to return as a DH this weekend and make his next scheduled start against the Rays next week. In college football, Oklahoma Attorney General Gunnar Drummond is calling on the Big 12 to suspend Texas Tech quarterback Brendan Sorsby. In a letter sent to the Big 12, Drummond also said that the conference should sanction Texas Tech if the Red Raiders don't do the right thing. I'm Ancio Elanios.
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10: All right, now it's time to play a game we play every Friday. It's a lot of fun. It's called Brainwave. Let's go.
13: Do Covino and Rich really share the same brain?
14: Doris Day, Rich, Shannon, Johnny Ray, the Pacific, Joe DiMaggio.
13: Is their crew not far behind?
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13: It's easy. We drop fun sports, music, and entertainment questions. And if you match with enough of these bozos, you win.
15: I love that.
13: On the count of three, reveal.
11: Brainwave.
12: Ooh.
17: One, two, three.
11: Yeah.
12: Locked in.
18: You guys are on the same wavelength right now.
17: All right. Let's happy go. Friday.
11: Yeah, buddy.
17: The questions in this game are all subjective. You just got to try and match the brain of CNR and the crew. Let's get our contestant on the studio lines, then I'll explain the rules. First one through today, Jason in San Antonio.
19: Yes, sir. Yeah. What's up, fellas?
17: All eyes on your city for tomorrow.
19: I know, man. I'm nervous.
11: What up, buddy?
17: What do you do for a living there in San Antonio?
19: I drive for FedEx.
10: Nice, man.
17: Oh, very cool. All right, so I have five rounds ready to go. Our contestant needs to win two of them to be the champ and walk away with that new CNR prize pack.
11: Wait, hold up. I'm waiting for my Mexico jersey. It's in the mail. You got it, bud?
10: Yeah, he's
11: giving me an
10: yeah.
11: update.
10: He's got
11: you know what? Put him on hold after so I can give him the tracking number, David.
10: He's in San Antonio.
19: Hey,
10: yo,
19: I got you.
10: Right, you're in San Antonio? Get some chachos. Get a monstrous quesadilla.
11: My mom sent it to me. She said she put it FedEx. I haven't gotten it yet.
17: All right, guys, I ask a question. Then I give three debatable answers to choose from. The six of us in studio going to write down our answers on these dry erase boards for our YouTube channel. Then on the count of three, our caller shouts out his answer. And whether Jason matches four of the six of us or not, if all six happen to match, he gets the automatic round. Are you guys ready?
10: Let's go.
12: Ready.
17: Let's do it. All right, round one. Let's start with sports. Who's the biggest Knicks bandwagon rider? Taylor Swift?
20: Rude.
17: Donald Trump? Or Kylie Jenner?
11: Oh, this is so easy.
17: Says you.
19: Super easy.
10: I agree. All right.
17: And Jason, we need your answer on the count of three. One, two, three.
19: Gotta be Taylor, right?
17: He says,

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17: The USA will be taking on Paraguay tonight at 9 Eastern in Los Angeles for the FIFA World Cup, and you can catch all the action on Fox TV. Canada and Bosnia-Herzegovina ended in a 1-1 draw during their match, which was out of Group B. In the NBA, Game 4 of the Finals averaged 20.9 million viewers, which is the most since 1998. In baseball, Dodgers star Shohei Ohtani is not in the starting lineup for tonight's game against the Chicago White Sox. He left Thursday's game with left knee inflammation, but the imaging came back clean, so Ohtani is expected to return as a DH this weekend and make his next scheduled start against the Rays next week. In the NFL, the league closed out its review on the matter involving Stephon Diggs and his former chef. It said that there was insufficient evidence to support a finding of a personal conduct policy violation. I'm Monty Bolaños.
18: One guy is happily divorced. One guy is happily married. One guy gets called daddy by his three beautiful daughters. One guy gets called daddy after a credit card approval. One guy won a state high school basketball championship. One guy only covered a state high school basketball championship. One guy's been inducted into three halls of fame. One guy has only mopped a hall. Does this seem weird to anybody else? Can this sports writer and this sports fan share a radio show without driving each other crazy? Now,
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0: 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Rob Parker, Kelvin Washington, and you know what you need to do. 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
0: No doubt.
2: Everybody's excited about it, and that's going to be happening at 9 Eastern, 6 out here on the West. 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
5: Coming to you from Doc Hydek Field at historic Brooks Stadium, I am Aiden DeFrance, and we are preparing for Paducah Chiefs baseball action against the Henderson Flash. For the Chiefs and Flash this year, this is the second matchup. The first one came at Brooks Stadium. It was supposed to have been the third, but the rain caused that not to be a thing when we were at. We're supposed to go to, rather, Henderson before this recent game against the Madisonville Miners, but the weather interfered, and instead we are going to be playing only our second game of the season here tonight. Last time, the Flash came over here to take on the Paducah Chiefs. It was a very tight game all the way to the very end, where the Flash would beat the Paducah Chiefs in the extra inning. Final score of that one, 3-2. So as far as today, the Chiefs looking to keep away from these close games. They've had a lot of them as of late, looking to get a decisive win here. But while they announce the starting lineups here at the ballpark, I'll announce the starting lineups here from the box. First for the Henderson Flash, leadoff man wearing number 8 is the center fielder. That is Waldrop, batting second, wearing number 3, Vowles. He plays third base. Batting third is Minio. He's playing first base. He wears a number 22. Batting fourth is Briggs. He plays shortstop and wears 11. It'll be Froelich in the 5-hole wearing 12. He plays right field for the Flash. Batting six is Schiff. He plays left field. He'll wear number 15. Henderson's number 7, wearing number 99, the designated hitter. It is Grease. Batting eighth is Prather. He's the catcher that wears number 24. And Lester is in the 9-hole. He wears number 1 and plays second base. The pitcher is Reed Reinhart, number 30 for the Flash. He has a record of 1-0 with a 4.04 earned run average. Wow, the lineup now for the Paducah Chiefs. The leadoff wearing number 34 playing center field. It is Jack Robinson. Batting second will be Brett Haas.

0: He wears number 24. He'll play third base. Batting third, it is Trey Dooley. He'll play right field and wear number 40. Batting fourth is Andrew Dixon. He plays left field, wears number 44. Batting fifth, Jace England. He will be wearing the number 21. He's a designated hitter, getting a break from first base today. Batting sixth, wearing number 20, the catcher, Austin Wilson. Batting seventh is Jackson Supski. He wears number 5. He'll play shortstop today. Batting eighth is Austin Spears. He plays second base and wears number 4. And the first baseman today, wearing number 8, Matthew Henderson. He bats in the 9 hole. The pitcher on the mound is Kaysen Mitchell. For Mitchell this year, he has a 1-1 record with a 0.58 ERA on the season. A wonderful season so far for Kaysen Mitchell as he looks to continue that today against a tough opponent in the Henderson Flash. Their record only sits at 6-5, the Chiefs 7-3, a game and a half up over the Flash are the Chiefs. The Flash, though, if they can get it together on the bats, they can really do it. They were able to put up 15 runs on the Fulton Railroaders yesterday. They won 15-5 in Henderson. Granted, the ballpark in Henderson is not the deeper of ballparks you'll find. I think it's 368 to center field, only 300 to the foul poles. That's 35 feet short on the foul poles compared to what Brooks Stadium is. The flagpole at Brooks is 415, or the deep alley by the flagpole. That is a absolute shot over here at Brooks Stadium. So the Chiefs hoping to pick up this win and go and make it a 6-game win streak. That would propel them to 8-3 on the season. But before we get underway, I'll send it down to the field for our national anthem.
1: Our hand in the secret tonight is that all of our entire body, remove your caps, rise, and give it up.

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0: And Mitchell has finished his warm-up. Waldrop stepping in now for the Henderson Flash. That is Gunnar Waldrop, number 8. He is the center fielder in the lineup today. So here we are, the pitch to the leadoff man. Misses upstairs, and it's 1-0. Behind the plate today, C.J. Davis. The umpire for today's game, as this ball is hit over near second base, it'll take a weird hop, get under the glove of Spears, and that will be a single here to start this game for Waldrop. It would have been a tough play for Spears. It was grounded, took a weird hop at the edge of the grass and dirt, and will end up over into right field. So now here is Cooper Vowles. He bats with a man on first. He's the third baseman today. Right-handed, wearing the number 3. So now he awaits the first pitch from Mitchell. Called strike in there. Counts 0-1. So we have a bit of a color battle today. Henderson, gray pants, dark blue stripe down the side that ends at the knee. Blue jerseys with yellow sleeves and yellow numbers. Second pitch, called strike. It goes 0-2. For Henderson, it says flash across the front of their jerseys in yellow. They are supporting blue hats with yellow, or rather white fronts, and the Henderson H on the front of them. This pitch by Mitchell, fouled away. Count will stay at 0-2. Runner stays at first. For the Paducah Chiefs, white pants, red jerseys, red lettering, outlined in white. The numerals on the back are navy. Also outlined in white with the white pants and the traditional Paducah Chiefs hat. They're wearing blue socks today are the Chiefs.

0: Mitchell will step off and look the runner back over to first. He will stay. And we'll get ready for the 0-2 for yet another time. Mitchell's pitch. Hit over to short. It'll be played. The throw to first in time. It was a line out over to the shortstop position. It was fielded perfectly and rocketed back over to first base. That being by Jackson Subski. He caught the line out, threw it back to first to Henderson to backpick the runner who had took off for second. And now it's two away and nobody on, and that'll bring up Braden Minio. Minio wearing the number 22. Watches a ball for the first pitch outside. He plays first base today for the Flash. So, Kaysen Mitchell to Minio. This one's hit well by Minio. That one will hang up, though, in the air. And the play is made over in left field. Routinely, that will send the Flash down fast here in the top of the first inning. We remain tied at zero. We head to the bottom half. 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
0: Jack Robinson leading off for the Paducah Chiefs here in the bottom of the first. First pitch he sees is going to be called a strike inside corner upstairs, and it'll go 0-1 to the Chiefs leadoff in the bottom of one. Behind Robinson is Haas and Dooley. As this pitch into Robinson will miss outside, and it goes 1-1. So it's a 1-1 count. So the Chiefs lead off this one, down and out. That'll miss. It goes 2-1. Reinhardt on the mound for the Flash. And it's 2-1 now to Robinson. This one will be swung on and missed by Robinson. It goes to 2-2. Robinson had an off day yesterday, back in the lineup here today. As the pitch

pitch into him. And the count goes full. It's now 3-2. For Robinson on the year, 281 batting average, 455 on base. Pretty good. As this one will lift that on base percentage, take your base, Jack Robinson. Ball four. That'll bring up Brett Haas with a man on first. And nobody out. For Haas, as far as batting, one of the top hitters amongst this team. 375 is the batting average. 545 is the on-base percentage. Over half of his at-bats so far have resulted with Haas getting on base. He bats with no outs and a man on already. So Reinhart looks in to Haas. Called strike down low, and it'll be 0-1. It's an 0-1 to the Chiefs two-hole. As we now await the delivery from Reinhart. Swing and a miss by Haas on a pitch upstairs, and it's now quickly 0-2. So as Haas quickly steps back in and prepares for the 0-2 delivery from Reinhart. Right-handed pitcher versus the righty hitter. Taking off, it's Robinson. This one is going to be hit, and that's down to center field. Robinson head for third. The throw is not in time. Robinson was on the go on a hit and run by Brett Haas. Haas drops it down into center field. Robinson carries through second base, ends up at third. And that will make it runners at the corners now for Trey Dooley. Dooley in right field today. So Trey Dooley, big opportunity here as he can knock in a run with a base hit with the runners on the corners. First pitch he sees, foul tips into the glove of the catcher, and it goes to 0-1. It's an 0-1 count. Runners on the corners, nobody yet to be retired. In the bottom of one, this one is hit by Dooley up the middle. It'll get past the shortstop and down. Stopping at second is Haas. Rolling in the first is Dooley. Coming in to score is Robinson. And the Paducah Chiefs strike first. So Chiefs strike first here in the bottom of the first. And that'll bring up Andrew Dixon with runners on first and second. Nobody out and a man across. The lefty hitting Dixon awaits the pitch from Reinhart. On deck behind Dixon is Jace England. We now have a meeting at the mound for the Flash. For Dixon this year, he was a later addition to this roster, being at Wabash Valley Community College. So far, he bats 261 with a 346 on base for the Chiefs. And he has two home runs to his name. So he'll step in to face Reinhart. Runners on first and second, a hit. Should score Haas from second. He'll watch one downstairs. Count is 1-0. Today's umpire, C.J. Davis, former Triple-A umpire. As now, the 1-0 to Dixon. This one is hit by Dixon on the ground. It'll be fielded at second base. The throw is in time to second, not in time to first. And the runners are now on the corners on that fielder's choice. It retires Dooley, moves Haas to third. And now standing in is Jace England. So now England batting with one away and runners on the corners in a 1-0 ball game. And the pitch from Reinhart is hit in the air. That one should be playable.
in center field.

0: And it will be. No advancement over from third. So Haas will stay there. Runners will stay on the corners. And now with two away, that brings up Austin Wilson. It's a fly ball that was played by the center fielder who had to come in. They chose not to send Haas with the momentum carrying the runner towards home, or carrying the fielder towards second base. So now here's Austin Wilson. Runners on the corners, two outs, 1-0 game in the bottom of the first. Swing and a miss by Wilson on the first pitch. And it will be 0-1. Behind Wilson is Jackson Subski. So now the 0-1 from Reinhart in to Wilson. Runner takes off. Wilson fouls it away. And Dixon will have to go back to first base as the count will be 0-2. Subski, another late addition, sitting behind Wilson. For Wilson, though, batting .429 with a .520 on base. Subski, I will get his numbers when he comes up the bat. This would be his fifth game. As he will come up the bat in this inning, that's a single for Austin Wilson. Brett Haas coming around to score. Andrew Dixon moves to second base. And that'll put runners back at first and second with two away. And it's now a 2-0 ball game in favor of the Paducah Chiefs. And here is Jackson Subski. For Subski so far this year, .235 batting average, .316 on base, and he has a home run that came at Fulton. The only RBI he has knocked in this year. As he now bats with runners on first and second and two outs. First pitch to Subski, fouled away near his feet, and the count will be 0-1. Subski from Louisville, Kentucky, Trinity High School, who punched their ticket to the state championship today with a 6-4 win over Apollo. They will play Boyd County, who defeated the McCracken County Mustangs 6-2. As now, Reinhart checks second and delivers the 0-1 to Subski. This one is hit by Subski up the middle, right to the glove of Reinhart. Off a one-hop, who will just softly throw it to first. That retires Subski. That retires the Chiefs. And that retires the first inning with the score. Paducah Chiefs 2, Henderson Flash 0. 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
1: It'll be Noah Briggs to lead off for the Henderson Flash here in the top of the second inning. He watches a strike on a breaking ball from Kaysen Mitchell, and the count is 0-1. So now the 0-1 will be inside too far. 1-1 now the count to the Flash shortstop. That being the Henderson Flash. As this pitch in, will miss, and it goes 2-1. Not to be confused with the former Lonoke High School Flash. This is Henderson. They do share the color yellow. Henderson, though, wears blue, not purple. And now it's a 2-1 pitch from Kaysen Mitchell to Noah Briggs. This one is hit well by Briggs over to right center field, making the diving play. It's Jack Robinson playing center field today. We saw a wonderful diving play yesterday from Javon Andrews in Central. And Jack Robinson says, I can do it too. Makes a diving play ranging over towards rather left center field and making a fantastic play. So now that'll bring up Frolic with a man out. Kaysen Mitchell's first pitch catches the zone. It'll go 0-1. This is Jacob Frolic of LSU Unis. So he bats with a man away, nobody on. Hits this one foul near his own dugout. Go 0-2. So at the baseball state tournament happening today, championship tomorrow, Trinity versus Boyd for the Kentucky State Championship for baseball. As this one is hit up the middle, no play able to be made at shortstop. Holding at one will be Frolic, and that's a single for the Flash, and that'll bring up Schiff, number 15. That is Palmer Schiff out of Vincennes University. He plays left field for the Flash today. But with baseball happening, softball also having their state tournament here in the state of Kentucky. Currently, George Rogers Clark is up 11-2 over Bowitt East. GRC 38-5. They will play South Warren, who is 43-0. As this pitch is thrown to first by Mitchell, it gets away from the first baseman Henderson. And moving over to second is Frolic on that error over there on the throw to first. Tried to get the pickoff. Went by Robinson, and that'll move Frolic over. So now it's a man on second, one away, Schiff batting, Grease on deck for the Flash. Palmer Schiff, the one batting currently, as he will await the first pitch of his at-bat with a man on second. Mitchell checking that man on second, he fires in. Catches the top of the zone, counts 0-1. So it's an 0-1 with one out. Might I add that both Trinity for baseball and South Warren for softball are number ones in the nation. This is a swing and a miss. Count goes 0-2. I had seen a thing showing Trinity, number one in the nation for baseball. They passed Tomball out of Texas for that standing, as South Warren passed Melissa, Texas, for the number one title for softball as far as national rankings go. This pitch by Mitchell is hit in the center field. Coming in is Jack Robinson. He will make the running play. The runner holds at second, and now it's two away. And Grease is the batter now for the Flash. Clark Grease of Oakland City University. He's hitting today as a designated hitter, will not play the field. Listed as a right-hand pitcher on the Flash roster, but he hits today. Mitchell gets set, checks the runner at second, fires in the Grease. This one is pulled foul. Gets down just past the bullpen.

0: or past the dugout off the bullpen over on the right field side. So now the 0-1 from Mitchell to Greece. This one fouled away as well to that same side. It was a weak chopping foul that got some air to it and finally would drop over on the other side of the white line. And it's 0-2. Two away, man on second. Paducah Chiefs lead 2-0 over the Henderson Flash. We're in the top of two. So as Mitchell will step back to the rubber, gets the sign from Wilson. Checks once more. And now he fires. This one will be hit over there into right field. The throw home. Got him. It was a single over there into right field. It was picked up and gunned over to the plate to Austin Wilson, who was able to get there with the tag about 3 feet before Frolic was able to slide in. And that will retire the Henderson Flash here in the top of the second inning. Paducah Chiefs still lead 2-0. 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
0: As we return, Austin Spears immediately lined a ball on the that took a one hop over there to third base, and he was thrown out at first. It happened too fast for me to be able to cut back to on air. And this will now bring up Matthew Henderson with a man away in the bottom of the second. Henderson, batting right-handed, he plays first base today. First pitch he sees is hit over to right field, looping. And that'll drop for a single. Matthew Henderson picks up a hit in his first at-bat today on a ball that looped over in between second and first and drops in right in front of the right fielder. And that'll bring up Jack Robinson. 0-for-0. He walked back in the first inning. Robinson. Batting with Matthew Henderson on first. Henderson, not a big lead off first.

0: And the pitch to Robinson. The bunt is shown. It'll get over to the pitcher. The throw in time to first, but that moves Matthew Henderson to second with two outs. And that'll bring up Brett Haas. So that will retire Robinson. That brings up Brett Haas. Two outs on first, or rather on second, is Matthew Henderson. He singled, got moved over on the bunt. So here's Haas. Henderson, not a big lead. They're checking him, though. Haas will hit this one. It loops. It will take one hop in front of short, who will throw it to first on the stretching first baseman in time. And that'll beat Brett Haas over to first base. That retires the Chiefs quickly in the bottom of the second inning, but they still lead 2-0 over the Henderson Flash. 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
1: Lone Oak Trophy and Four Rivers Marine Signage is proud to play a part in bringing you this broadcast of Paducah Chiefs Baseball. 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
0: Egan Prather steps in now for the Flash. First pitch he sees, misses down low. That is a ball. Prather, the catcher today for Henderson. On the mound, it is Kason Mitchell still, the Carlisle County High School graduate. Fires in, and it's now 1-1. He catches the strike zone there. So the count goes even. For the Flash today, Prather, their 8-hole hitter, unable to really muster anything together. That's this one. Will be hit over to second. Not able to be played by Spears. It gets in the right field, and that'll be a single for Prather. So Prather now goes to first. That brings up Lester. Mason Lester, the second baseman, wearing number one for the Flash today. Batting left-handed. As he will step in. And Mitchell will look into fire. So Mitchell's first pitch into Lester with a man on first and nobody out is hit to first. Henderson throws the second. Spears gets it, throws it back to Henderson. The stretch by Henderson, but not in time is the throw. That'll be a fielder's choice. Prather out. Lester replaces him over on first. So now it'll be man on first with one away. And that will bring up the top of the order with Gunnar Waldrop. Waldrop today got a single and then was picked off after a line out.